0: rules. I love creating them. I love following them. And I love enforcing them. 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
1: I don't anticipate the Raiders being a wild card competitor or anything along those lines, but good for Clint Kubiak to get off to a 2-0 start. And what Kirk Cousins is doing is keeping Fernando Mendoza on the sideline just a little bit longer each week.
2: Again, Rob Motti, AP senior NFL writer, joining us tonight. Thanks so much for the time. We appreciate it. 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
2: 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The Cincinnati Bengals 2-0 with a 20-6 victory over the Texans. Joe Burrow talked about his LSU title team, that this team could look like that one. Is he right? 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CJ Stroud's future? 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
15: Back to school season means backpacks, schedules, and busy mornings. But there's one thing a lot of families forget to plan for. What happens when school germs start spreading and someone gets sick? Joining us now is Dr. Peter McCullough with some smart ways to be prepared before the school year begins. So, Doctor, back to school is exciting, but it also seems to be the time of year that families start getting sick again. Why does this season hit so many households?
16: Because people miss an opportunity, and that is to use nasal sprays and throat sprays twice a day preventively. 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
15: What are some of the most common health issues that families run into once the school season does start?
16: The kids are back in school, they're coughing, they're sneezing, and they clearly spread viruses and other illnesses. 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
1: Hello there. I'm Mark Robbins. A terrific Sunday night NFL game in Kansas City between the Colts and the Chiefs. Went back and forth and into overtime. And then, with a second to go, the winner is...
2: Go Signal. Kick is up. The kick by Butker. And the kick is... Good! Good! And for the second straight year, the Chiefs have beaten the Colts in overtime on a Harrison Butker field goal. Final score on the last play of the extra period in week two. Kansas City 33, the Colts 30. The Chiefs are 2-0.
1: The call on 96.5 The Fan. Now, earlier, Washington quarterback Jaden Daniels suffering a dislocated elbow in the second quarter against Dallas. And Cowboys quarterback Dak Prescott was terrific. Four touchdown tosses. He's got 249 for his career. That's a Cowboys team record as Dallas beats Washington to go to 1-1, 37-20. The final other games.

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I mean, he got over 100 yards, and but he had to earn every bit of it. Yeah, they got a good front, strong, really both sides of the ball.

0: Punch your ticket to October baseball. Brewers postseason tickets are on sale Wednesday, September 23rd. 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
11: What do we take away from week 2? 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
11: Braves clinch the division. Red Sox clinch a playoff berth. The Chiefs go to 2-0 with an overtime win over the Colts. Sunday turns out to be a rough day for some Chicago athletes. Cubs beating the Reds in Cincinnati. PCA home run number 45, but Alex Bregman leaves the game after being hit in the face by a foul ball while he was standing in the on-deck circle. Then there's the Bears.
12: Take turn, booting to the near side. Caleb with green grass at the 10. He goes down inside the 5 awkwardly. He's on his back and looks to be in a bit of pain here. Caleb Williams, but he is in absolute pain right now inside the 5.
11: Bears want to be the highest scoring offense in the NFL, but the Cubs outscored them on Sunday. And Chicago loses Caleb Williams to a hamstring injury in their 9-3 loss to the Vikings. Caleb Williams leaving in the fourth quarter with that injury. The team says there'll be more imaging this morning. If they need to ride with backup quarterback Tyson Bagent, what's the confidence level there? ESPN Bears reporter Courtney Cronin.
13: There's a reason that they gave him that 2-year, $10 million contract extension last offseason. Like, he can operate Ben's offense at a really high level. And even in the late part of this game, if there's all this chaos, Caleb going out, Tyson coming in, it still felt like they had a chance to win, which with this team, that's the carryover effect from all of the fourth quarter comebacks that they had last year. And had it not been for an off-target pass to Colston Loveland, outside of that, and then there's a sack on the last play after they put a second back on the clock, he gets, you know, hit from his blind side. Tyson had this team in a position to win this game. So the confidence is high. Everybody I spoke to in the locker room was talking about Tyson gets reps with the, you know, with the top receivers. He's working with Garrett Bradbury, the starting center. He's been in this offense for as long as Caleb Williams has, and he's been with this organization now since 2022. He's a capable backup. They

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0: was, but I mean, it was just like, it's a lot of body control going on. I didn't even know I was about to fall until I seen a video, you know what I'm saying? So body control, hand-eye coordination, and just being disciplined.
1: 55th touchdown catch of his career. Bengals get the win 20-6 over the Texans. Mark Robbins, top sounds from Sunday.
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4: Hello, Jay. Pleasure to be working with you. The Seahawks are 2-0 thanks to Jackson Smith and Jigba's receiving hat trick. The call on Seattle Sports 7:10 a.m.
5: Lock from the shotgun. Four-man rush. Looks, throws to the back of the end zone. It's caught! Touchdown! Seahawks! Guess who? I'll give you a hint. It starts with J-S-N from 12 yards and an absolute laser to Jackson in the back of the end zone. His third touchdown of the game.
2: Number 4.
4: The Saints march into Baltimore and stun the Ravens on WWL in New Orleans.
6: Saints have 5 DBs, 7 on the line. Snap, Jackson, lofting one, and that is going to be picked off. Julian Blackman. Julian Blackman slides down at the 10-yard line to finish it off.
2: Number 3.
4: 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The call on 850 ESPN Cleveland.
7: Browns with Carson Ryan in motion. Play fake to Judkins. Throw back left. Whitehart has it. The 10, the 5. Touchdown. Touchdown, Browns. Deshaun Watson to Blake Whitehart. And the Browns take the lead with 3:51 to go.
2: Number 2.
4: It hurts so good for the Eagles in the final 9 seconds in Nashville. The call on WIP.
5: Hurts is back. Here comes the rush. He fires.
3: Touchdown! Darius Cooper!
8: They run that once more on the right side. And when they come off the ball, somehow they just lose Cooper. And he's in the back of the end zone for the touchdown.
3: What a play!
2: Number 1.
4: Harrison Butker kicks the Colts out of KC as the Chiefs win in overtime on 96.5 The Fan.
9: These guys work on this all year long. Go signal. Kick is up. The kick by Butker, and the kick is good! Good! And for the second straight year, the Chiefs have beaten the Colts in overtime on a Harrison Butker field goal.
1: That was the Sunday night game, then Monday. Who will remember the 21st night of September? Week 2 will wrap up. Rams hosting the Giants.
10: This is a collision here of two teams coming from completely different spots. Not a lot of expectations for the Giants coming into the season with a brand new head coach and a whole entire, you know, new staff. 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As I said repeatedly, we're not going to sit here and make grand conclusions after 1 week of football. But if the Rams start 0-2 as a team that, you know, is a prohibitive Super Bowl favorite, particularly in that division, could be very difficult for them to climb out of that hole.
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25: Here comes the run. He fires. Touchdown! Darius Cooper!
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1: Some 2-0 surprises, some surprising 0-2s as well. SportsCenter All Night, ESPN Radio, the ESPN app, Sirius XM, Channel 80. Another division wrapping up with the end of the baseball regular season in sight. Could be a tough stretch to navigate for a couple of NFL teams without their quarterbacks. One team that got its quarterback back for the start of the season pulls out another one.
2: Colts at Chiefs.
1: It was mid-December. Patrick Mahomes went down with that ACL injury. Made it back, though, in time for week one this season. Kansas City dominated the Broncos last Monday night. Week two, Sunday night, Chiefs-Colts. In a tight one, fourth quarter, Indy down by a touchdown, runs off an 8.5-minute drive. And on play number 13 of that drive,
26: Jones under center. They give it to Taylor, stretching left, falling off a block, cuts in, he's in for a touchdown. Followed that offensive line left and scores from 5 yards out. Jonathan Taylor with his second rushing touchdown tonight. Touchdown for the Colts, and they are an extra point away from tying the game.
1: 107.5, the Fan, fourth quarter would end tied at 27. So off to overtime. Chiefs with the opening possession, they get a field goal. Colts answer with a field goal of their own. It's tied back up at 30. Kansas City then gets the ball back with just over 3 minutes to go. And 3 minutes later,
27: go signal. Kick is up. The kick by Butker. And the kick is good! Good! And for the
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15: 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Major League Baseball into the final week of the regular season, and Sunday night seeing a shutout.
16: First pitch swinging, and Leody Taveras with a fly ball to left field. Jackson Churio's underneath it. He makes a two-handed grab, and the ball game is over. The Milwaukee Brewers win 3-0 over the Baltimore Orioles and are in the win column for the 98th time this year. Their most wins in a single season in franchise history. They retain the best record in baseball and the driver's seat for the number one overall record going into the postseason.
15: Mike Cousins with the call right here on ESPN Radio. 3-0, the shutout win for the Brewers over the Orioles. 98 wins for the Brewers. Dodgers with their 96th win, a 3-1 win over the Giants. 10-game home win streak for L.A.
17: There's the snap. Levitt wants to throw, fires. It's batted up in the air and intercepted. It's picked off.
18: Really proud of our guys and our coaches. Really happy for our fans that no player, no person's bigger than anybody else. And the trajectory is up, and that's where it's going to continue to go.
15: Latest AP poll has Texas still number one, second straight week, followed by Georgia, Notre Dame, and Ole Miss, which moves up to number four after the win at home over LSU. What do we learn this weekend? ESPN's Heather Dinich.
19: I learned that Ole Miss's playoff hopes absolutely skyrocketed after the games last night. I bumped them up to number two in my latest playoff projection. If the playoff were today, behind Texas, and the strength of record metric lined up with that, with Texas

0: Punch your ticket to October baseball. Brewers postseason tickets are on sale Wednesday, September 23rd. Seats will go fast, and you're going to want to be here for the run. Grab your Brewers postseason tickets on September 23rd.
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7: Braves clinch the division. Red Sox clinch a playoff berth. The Chiefs go to 2-0 with an overtime win over the Colts. Sunday turns out to be a rough day for some Chicago athletes. Cubs beating the Reds in Cincinnati. PCA home run number 45, but Alex Bregman leaves the game after being hit in the face by a foul ball while he was standing in the on-deck circle. Then there's the Bears.
8: Take turn, booting to the near side. Caleb with Greengrass at the 10. He goes down inside the 5 awkwardly. He's on his back, and he looks to be in a bit of pain here, Caleb Williams. But he is in absolute pain right now inside the 5.
7: Bears want to be the highest scoring offense in the NFL, but the Cubs outscored them on Sunday. And Chicago loses Caleb Williams to a hamstring injury in their 9-3 loss to the Vikings. Caleb Williams leaving in the fourth quarter with that injury. The team says there'll be more imaging this morning. If they need to ride with backup quarterback Tyson Bagent, what's the confidence level there? ESPN Bears reporter Courtney Cronin.
9: There's a reason that they gave him that two-year, $10 million contract extension last offseason. Like, he can operate Ben's offense at a really high level. And even in the late part of this game, if there's all this chaos, Caleb going out, Tyson coming in, it still felt like they had a chance to win, which with this team, that's the carryover effect from all of the fourth quarter comebacks that they had last year. And had it not been for an off-target pass to Colston Loveland, outside of that, and then there's a sack on the last play. After they put a second back on the clock, he gets, you know, hit from his blind side. Tyson had this team in a position to win this game. So the confidence is high. Everybody I spoke to in the locker room was talking about Tyson gets reps with the, you know, with the top receivers. He's working with Garrett Bradbury, the starting center. He's been in this offense for as long as Caleb Williams has, and he's been with this organization now since 2022. He's a capable backup. They like him in this offense, clearly, to make him QB2 all these years and to keep him around. And even this offseason, there was, you know, a little bit of trade talk about him going around his name for a little bit because of, you know, how the other people in the league view him. So I think he's in a good position if he has to go this week or if he has to play in the short term, that he can execute what Ben's offense is going to be. And it's not like you have two different quarterbacks or two different skill sets in the way that they play the game. Like, this offense is tailored to Caleb Williams, but in

0: EU to get started.
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13: 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WNBA Aces 98-77 win over the Storm. They've won 5 straight. Liberty pound the tempo 106-69. Liberty 2 games behind the Dream for the 4 seed in the WNBA playoffs. Sparks beat the Fire as they unveil the statue of Lisa Leslie outside crypto.com on Sunday. Baseball, Phillies, a 7-2 win over the Mets. Phillies 4 games ahead of the Diamondbacks for the 3rd National League wild card spot. Sunday also marking the final broadcast for longtime Mets announcer Howie Rose.
14: You know, we've known each other a long, long time. And whether we've met personally or not, it feels as though we're on a first-name basis with each other, right? We've been together in the car, at the beach, enjoying a backyard barbecue. Maybe even under the covers if you tried to hide your radio or smartphone from mom and dad during those West Coast games. But most importantly, we shared some time bonding over the exploits of the team we love, the New York Mets.
13: Mets losing on Sunday to the Phillies. Back to the NFL. There are 8 teams that are 2-0. Raiders are one of them. 26-14 win over the Chargers. Raiders are 2-0 for the first time since 2021. Kirk Cousins has 6 touchdown passes this season. Niners are also 2-0. They score on their first 5 drives of the game for the first time in the last 45 seasons. They beat the Dolphins 35-13. Then there's the Bengals.
15: The Bengals have it at the 32 of Houston. 3:37 left in the half. Shotgun snap. Burrow from the pocket. Fires deep downfield. Ja'Marr Chase trying to make the catch near the pylon. He's got it. Touchdown.
13: Impressive catch. ESPN 15:30. Bengals go to 2-0 in consecutive seasons. First time they've done that since 2014-2015. Bengals a 20-6 win over the Texans. Ja'Marr Chase, 7 catches. 2 touchdowns, including that impressive 32-yard catch.
16: Ja'Marr, take me through that touchdown catch. How?
17: Yeah,
0: Honestly, it was I just seen a video in the locker room. I've just a lot of body control went into that. Just keep my eyes on the prize at the end of the day, making sure I could come down with that catch.
16: Okay, you oversimplified. It was like there was a lot of fighting going on.
0: It was, but I mean, it was just like it's a lot of body control going on. I didn't even know I was about to fall until I seen a video. You know what I'm saying? So, body control, hand-eye coordination, and just being disciplined.
17: 55th touchdown catch of his career. Bengals get the win, 20-6, over the Texans. Mark Robbins, top sounds from Sunday.
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20: Hello, Jay. Pleasure to be working with you. The Seahawks are 2-0 thanks to Jackson Smith and Jigba's receiving hat trick. The call on Seattle Sports, 7:10 a.m.
21: Lock. From the shotgun, four-man rush. Looks, throws to the back of the end zone. It's caught! Touchdown! Seahawks! Guess who? I'll give you a hint. It starts with J-S-N from 12 yards and an absolute laser to Jackson in the back of the end zone. His third touchdown of the game.
18: Number 4.
20: The Saints march into Baltimore and stun the Ravens on WWL in New Orleans.
22: Saints have 5 DBs, 7 on the line. Snap, Jackson, lofting one, and that is going to be picked off. Julian Blackman. Julian Blackman slides down at the 10-yard line to finish it off.
18: Number 3.
20: The Browns persevere against the Bucks and the weather in Tampa. The call on 850 ESPN Cleveland.
23: Browns with Carson Ryan in motion. Play fake to Judkins. Throw back left. Whitehart has it. The 10, the 5. Touchdown. Touchdown. Browns. Deshaun Watson to Blake Whitehart. And the Browns take the lead with 3:51 to go.
18: Number 2.
20: It hurts so good for the Eagles in the final 9 seconds in Nashville. The call on WIP.
21: Hurts is back. Here comes the run. He fires.
24: The ball, somehow they just lose Cooper, and he's in the back of the end zone for the touchdown.
21: What a play!
18: Number 1.
20: Harrison Butker kicks the Colts out of KC as the Chiefs win in overtime on 96.5 The Fan.
25: These guys work on this all year long. Go signal. Kick is up. The kick by Butker, and the kick is good! Good! And for the second straight year, Chiefs have beaten the Colts in overtime on a Harrison Butker field goal.
17: That was the Sunday night game. Then Monday, who will remember the 21st night of September? Week 2 will wrap up. Rams hosting the Giants.
26: This is a collision here of two teams coming from completely different spots. Not a lot of expectations for the Giants coming into the season with a brand new head coach and a whole entire, you know, new staff. 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As I've said repeatedly, we're not going to sit here and make grand conclusions after 1 week of football. But if the Rams start 0-2 as a team that, you know, is a prohibitive Super Bowl favorite, particularly in that division, could be very difficult for them to climb out of that hole.
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10: Some 2-0 surprises, some surprising 0-2s as well. SportsCenter All Night, ESPN Radio, the ESPN app, Sirius XM, Channel 80. Another division wrapping up with the end of the baseball regular season in sight. Could be a tough stretch to navigate for a couple of NFL teams without their quarterbacks. One team that got its quarterback back for the start of the season pulls out another one.
6: Colts at Chiefs.
10: It was mid-December. Patrick Mahomes went down with that ACL injury. Made it back, though, in time for week one this season. Kansas City dominated the Broncos last Monday night. Week two, Sunday night, Chiefs-Colts. In a tight one, fourth quarter, Indy down by a touchdown, runs off an 8.5-minute drive. And on play number 13 of that drive,
11: Jones under center. They give it to Taylor, stretching left, falling off a block, cuts in, he's in for a touchdown. Follow that offensive line left and scores from 5 yards out. Jonathan Taylor with his second rushing touchdown tonight. Touchdown for the Colts, and they are an extra point away from tying the game.
10: 107.5, the Fan, fourth quarter would end tied at 27. So off to overtime. Chiefs with the opening possession, they get a field goal. Colts answer with a field goal of their own. It's tied back up at 30. Kansas City then gets the ball back with just over 3 minutes to go. And 3 minutes later,
12: go signal. Kick is up. The kick by Butker. And the kick is good! Good! And for the second straight year, the Chiefs have beaten the Colts in overtime on a Harrison Butker field goal. Final score on the last play of the extra period in week two. Kansas City 33, the Colts 30. The Chiefs are 2-0 on the season.
10: 96-5, the Fan. 33-30, the final in overtime for Patrick Mahomes. 97th career quarterback win, tying Tom Brady for the third most wins by a starting quarterback in their first 10 seasons, behind only Peyton Manning and Russell Wilson since 1950, when quarterback starts were first tracked. And Mahomes

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12: 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Major League Baseball into the final week of the regular season, and Sunday night seeing a shutout.
13: First pitch swinging, and Leody Taveras with a fly ball to left field. Jackson Chourio's underneath it. He makes a two-handed grab, and the ball game is over. The Milwaukee Brewers win 3-0 over the Baltimore Orioles and are in the win column for the 98th time this year. Their most wins in a single season in franchise history. They retain the best record in baseball and the driver's seat for the number one overall record going into the postseason.
12: Mike Cousins with the call right here on ESPN Radio. 3-0, the shutout win for the Brewers over the Orioles. 98 wins for the Brewers. Dodgers with their 96th win, a 3-1 win over the Giants. 10-game home win streak for L.A.
14: There's the snap. Levitt wants to throw. Fires. It's batted up in the air and intercepted. It's picked off.
15: Really proud of our guys and our coaches. Really happy for our fans that no player, no person is bigger than anybody else. And the trajectory is up, and that's where it's going to continue to go.
12: Latest AP poll has Texas still number one, second straight week, followed by Georgia, Notre Dame, and Ole Miss, which moves up to number four after the win at home over LSU. What do we learn this weekend? ESPN's Heather Dinich.
16: I learned that Ole Miss's playoff hopes absolutely skyrocketed. After the games last night, I bumped them up to number two in my latest playoff projection. If the playoff were today, behind Texas, and the strength of record metric lined up with that, with Texas number one still and Ole Miss number two. And I think that that's really important.

0: 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Brewers postseason tickets are on sale Wednesday, September 23rd. 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
9: What do we take away from week two? That's coming up this morning on the Sportsmanlike. 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
9: Braves clinch the division. Red Sox clinch a playoff berth. The Chiefs go to 2-0 with an overtime win over the Colts. Sunday turns out to be a rough day for some Chicago athletes. Cubs beating the Reds in Cincinnati. PCA home run number 45, but Alex Bregman leaves the game after being hit in the face by a foul ball while he was standing in the on-deck circle. Then there's the Bears.
10: Big turn, booting to the near side. Caleb with green grass at the 10. He goes down inside the 5 awkwardly. He's on his back, and he looks to be in a bit of pain here, Caleb Williams. But he is in absolute pain right now inside the 5.
9: Bears want to be the highest scoring offense in the NFL, but the Cubs outscored them on Sunday. And Chicago loses Caleb Williams to a hamstring injury in their 9-3 loss to the Vikings. Caleb Williams leaving in the fourth quarter with that injury. The team says there'll be more imaging this morning. If they need to ride with backup quarterback Tyson Bagent, what's the confidence level there? ESPN Bears reporter Courtney Cronin.
11: There's a reason that they gave him that 2-year, $10 million contract extension last offseason. Like, he can operate Ben's offense at a really high level. And even in the late part of this game, if there's all this chaos, Caleb going out, Tyson coming in, it still felt like they had a chance to win, which with this team, that's the carryover effect from all of the fourth quarter comebacks that they had last year. And had it not been for an off-target pass to Colston Loveland outside of that, and then there's a sack on the last play after they put a second back on the clock, he gets, you know, hit from his blind side. Tyson had this team in a position to win this game. So the confidence is high. Everybody I spoke to in the locker room was talking about Tyson gets reps with the, you know, with the top receivers. He's working with Garrett Bradbury, the starting center. He's been in this offense for as long as Caleb Williams has, and he's been with this organization now since 2022. He's a capable backup. They like him in this offense, clearly, to make him QB2 all these years and to keep him around. And even this offseason, there was, you know, a little bit of trade talk about him going around his name for a little bit because of, you know, how the other people in the league view him. So I think he's in a good position if he has to go this week or if he has to play in the short term, that he can execute what Ben's offense is going to be. And it's not like you have two different quarterbacks or two different skill sets in the way that they play the game. Like, this offense is tailored to Caleb Williams, but in that, Tyson Bagent can execute a lot of what is asked of Williams too.
9: Bears and Eagles, the Monday night matchup for week 3 of the season. So the Bears keeping their fingers crossed for their starting quarterback. Ditto for Washington.
12: White's the back. Here's J.D. slipped coming out of there. Just tosses it towards the goal line. And I think he got maybe stepped on it. Now he's down on the ground at the 11-yard line. The half is going to end with an incomplete pass.
13: I don't agree.
14: His elbow, dude.
13: I don't agree.
14: His elbow.
12: And it is Jaden down in a lot.

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1: Oh, his hyperextended the elbow again.
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3: 100 in Washington as the Commanders lose to the Cowboys 37-20, and they lose Jaden Daniels on the final play of the first half, dislocated left elbow. Earlier on ESPN Radio, our Adam Kaufman and Mark Zeno with Washington looking at a backup quarterback.
4: This is catastrophic. I mean, look, Marcus Mariota is a serviceable backup at best. This is not a guy that at this point in his career you can trust to play 5, 6, 7, 8 games with you and expect to win more than lose. That's just the reality of where Washington is.
5: Marcus Mariota, we saw quite a bit last year, and obviously, in a very general sense, it did not look good. He's a backup quarterback for a reason. Last year, we saw him for 11 games, 8 starts. He goes 2-6. The thing that I think does get a little overlooked, who's the better option? Clearly, it's Jaden Daniels, if healthy. But Daniels wasn't very good in his sophomore NFL season either. It was nothing, Mark, like we saw during his standout rookie year. You know, obviously, the top quarterback among the first-year players, all of that. Last year was a real step backward. Coming into this season, for Washington, it all kept coming back to Jaden Daniels. And do you see first-year Jaden Daniels or second-year Jaden Daniels? And the early returns on this season, not exactly inspiring in terms of his play on the field. So, honestly, while you feel for the guy, while you hate it, I'm not sure the results with Mariota are going to be all that much different.
3: Commanders losing to Dallas in week 2, 37-20. Washington 0-2 with 2 division losses after the loss to Philadelphia a week ago. Their first 0-2 start since 2019. Speaking of teams in that division, SportsCenter All Night, ESPN Radio.
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7: Jalen has Shipley to his left. He's in shotgun formation. He takes the snap, looks in his eyes to the end zone, and it is intercepted. Amani Hooker, 30, 40, 50, 40, 30, cuts it back again, 15, 10, and he's tackled at the 10.
8: Hurts, into a long count. Hurts takes it, gets it off inside. He gets it to Bigsby, and he's through for the touchdown. Hurts calling for the football. He's back. He's looking. He's still looking. He starts to run. He is firing. Complete touchdown. Devontae Smith, 22 yards.
7: Cam's under center. He fakes the handoff. He goes on a bootleg to the left.
9: Go, go.
7: Tries to get to the end zone. Dives. It's a Titans touchdown!
8: Hurts calling for the snap. He's back. He's looking. He steps up. He is looping it for Devontae Smith, and it's intercepted. Intercepted at the 18-yard line. The second interception of the game.
7: But the snap, good hold. Sly kicks it through there, and the Titans have the lead. 20-17 with 1:56 to go in the game.
8: Hurts is back. Here comes the rush. He fires.
7: Touchdown! Darius Cooper!
10: On the right side, and when they come off the ball, somehow they just lose Cooper, and he's in the back of the end zone for the touchdown.
7: What a play!
8: There's Moore. He's back. He's looking. He steps up. He throws the ball. Incomplete.
7: Zeros on the clock. The Eagles escape. The Eagles escape. A brilliant come-from-behind final minute engineered by Jalen Hurts.
11: Everything mattered in that game with the heat and the way we handled everything. You don't do one of those things or one department's not quite where they need to be or whatever, even just one thing. The attention to detail by the entire organization was up to it.
12: We're going to get better every week. We're going to find more consistency every week. We're going to be better at executing every week. And I've got a lot of faith in the group we have.
3: Titans are 0-2 for a third straight season. Eagles get their first road win over the Titans since they moved to Tennessee in 1997. Eagles 2-0 in 4 of the last 5 seasons. They made the playoffs in each of the last 3 seasons. They started 2-0. 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
7: Trey Smack from 20.

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7: 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WNBA Aces 98-77 win over the Storm. They've won 5 straight. Liberty pound the tempo 106-69. Liberty 2 games behind the Dream for the 4 seed in the WNBA playoffs. Sparks beat the Fire as they unveil the statue of Lisa Leslie outside crypto.com on Sunday. Baseball, Phillies, a 7-2 win over the Mets. Phillies 4 games ahead of the Diamondbacks for the 3rd National League wildcard spot. Sunday also marking the final broadcast for longtime Mets announcer Howie Rose.
8: You know, we've known each other a long, long time. And whether we've met personally or not, it feels as though we're on a first-name basis with each other, right? We've been together in the car, at the beach, enjoying a backyard barbecue. Maybe even under the covers if you tried to hide your radio or smartphone from mom and dad during those West Coast games. But most importantly, we shared some time bonding over the exploits of the team we love, the New York Mets.
7: Mets losing on Sunday to the Phillies. Back to the NFL. There are 8 teams that are 2-0. Raiders are one of them. 26-14 win over the Chargers. Raiders are 2-0 for the first time since 2021. Kirk Cousins has 6 touchdown passes this season. Niners are also 2-0. They score on their first 5 drives of the game for the first time in the last 45 seasons. They beat the Dolphins 35-13. Then there's the Bengals.
9: The Bengals have it at the 32 of Houston. 3:37 left in the half. Shotgun snap. Burrow from the pocket. Fires deep downfield. Jamar Chase trying to make the catch near the pylon. He's got it. Touchdown.
7: Impressive catch. ESPN 15:30. Bengals go to 2-0 in consecutive seasons. First time they've done that since 2014-2015. Bengals a 20-6 win over the Texans. Jamar Chase, 7 catches. 2 touchdowns, including that impressive 32-yard catch.
10: Jamar, take me through that touchdown catch. How?
11: Yeah, I've just seen a video in the locker room. A lot of body control went into that. Just keep my eyes on the prize at the end of the day, making sure I could come down with that catch.
10: Okay, you oversimplified. It was like there was a lot of fighting going on.
11: It was, but I mean, it was just like it's a lot of body control going on. I didn't even know I was about to fall until I seen a video, you know what I'm saying? So body control, hand-eye coordination, and just being disciplined.
7: 55th touchdown catch of his career. Bengals get the win 20-6 over the Texans. Mark Robbins, top sounds from Sunday.
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13: Hello, Jay. Pleasure to be working with you. The Seahawks are 2-0 thanks to Jackson Smith and Jigba's receiving hat trick. The call on Seattle Sports 7:10 a.m.
14: Lock from the shotgun. 4-man rush. Looks, throws to the back of the end zone. It's caught! Touchdown! Seahawks! Guess who? I'll give you a hint. It starts with J-S-N from 12 yards and an absolute laser to Jackson in the back of the end zone. His 3rd touchdown of the game.
6: Number 4.
13: The Saints march in Baltimore and stun the Ravens on WWL in New Orleans.
15: Saints have five DBs, seven on the line. Snap, Jackson, lofting one, and that is going to be picked off. Julian Blackman. Julian Blackman slides down at the 10-yard line to finish it off.
16: Number three.
13: The Browns persevere against the Bucs and the weather in Tampa. The call on 850 ESPN Cleveland.
17: Browns with Carson Ryan in motion. Play fake to Judkins. Throw back left. Whitehart has it. The 10, the 5. Touchdown. Touchdown. Browns. Deshaun Watson to Blake Whitehart. And the Browns take the lead with 3:51 to go.
16: Number two.
13: It hurts so good for the Eagles in the final 9 seconds in Nashville. The call on WIP.
18: Hurts is back. Here comes the run. He fires.
19: The ball, somehow they just lose Cooper, and he's in the back of the end zone for the touchdown.
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16: Number one.
13: Harrison Butker kicks the Colts out of KC as the Chiefs win in overtime on 96.5 The Fan.
20: These guys work on this all year long. Go signal. Kick is up. The kick by Butker, and the kick is good! Good! And for the second straight year, the Chiefs have beaten the Colts in overtime on a Harrison Butker field goal.
7: That was the Sunday night game. Then Monday, who will remember the 21st night of September? Week two will wrap up. Rams hosting the Giants.
21: This is a collision here of two teams coming from completely different spots. Not a lot of expectations for the Giants coming into the season with a brand new head coach and a whole entire, you know, new staff. 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As I've said repeatedly, we're not going to sit here and make grand conclusions after 1 week of football. But if the Rams start 0-2 as a team that, you know, is the prohibitive Super Bowl favorite, particularly in that division, could be very difficult for them to climb out of that hole.
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8: Mahomes and the Chiefs look to go 2-0 against the Colts.
9: Mahomes play action, fake, wide open, right side, touchdown, Xavier Worthy.
8: Dak and the Cowboys bounce back in their home opener.
10: Prescott fires it into the end zone. Who's got it? Ferguson out wrestled the safety.
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11: Here comes the run. He fires.
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12: Fly ball to right, way on back. That goes to the wall, and he took him deep downtown.
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8: Some 2-0 surprises, some surprising 0-2s as well. 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Another division wrapping up with the end of the baseball regular season in sight. Could be a tough stretch to navigate for a couple of NFL teams without their quarterbacks. One team that got its quarterback back for the start of the season pulls out another one.
2: Colts at Chiefs.
8: It was mid-December. Patrick Mahomes went down with that ACL injury. Made it back, though, in time for week one this season. Kansas City dominated the Broncos last Monday night. Week two, Sunday night, Chiefs-Colts in a tight one. Fourth quarter, Indy down by a touchdown, runs off an 8.5-minute drive. And on play number 13 of that drive,
13: Schultz under center. They give it to Taylor, stretching left, falling off a block, cuts in, he's in for a touchdown! Follow that offensive line left, and scores from 5 yards out. Jonathan Taylor with his second rushing touchdown tonight. Touchdown for the Colts, and they are an extra point away from tying the game.
8: 107.5 The Fan, fourth quarter would end tied at 27, so off to overtime. Chiefs with the opening possession, they get a field goal. Colts answer with a field goal of their own. It's tied back up at 30. Kansas City then gets the ball back with just over 3 minutes to go. And 3 minutes later.
14: Go signal. Kick is up. The kick by Butker. And the kick is good! Good! And for the second straight year, the Chiefs have beaten the Colts in overtime on a Harrison Butker field goal. Final score on the last play of the extra period in week two. Kansas City 33, the Colts 30. The Chiefs are 2-0 on the season.
8: 96-5, the Fan. 33-30, the final in overtime for Patrick Mahomes. 97th career quarterback win, tying Tom Brady for the third most wins by a starting quarterback in their first 10 seasons, behind only Peyton Manning and Russell Wilson since 1950, when quarterback starts were first tracked, and Mahomes gets number 97.
15: Guys just were resilient, and we just strained to finish. As EB talks about, you know, it wasn't always pretty. There was times where we didn't execute at a high level, but guys continue to fight, continue to push, and we fought until the very end and found a way to get a win. That's what this league's all about.
8: Mahomes 8-0 in regular season overtime games, longest win streak in overtime games by any starting quarterback since 1974. As for the Colts, their ninth straight loss dating back to last season, longest losing streak since 2011 when they dropped 13 straight. They're 0-2 to start this year. Coach Shane Steichen.
16: I told him keep

0: Punch your ticket to October baseball. Brewers postseason tickets are on sale Wednesday, September 23rd. 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
8: What do we take away from week two? 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
8: Braves clinch the division. Red Sox clinch a playoff berth. The Chiefs go to 2-0 with an overtime win over the Colts. Sunday turns out to be a rough day for some Chicago athletes. Cubs beating the Reds in Cincinnati. PCA home run number 45, but Alex Bregman leaves the game after being hit in the face by a foul ball while he was standing in the on-deck circle. Then there's the Bears.
9: Big turn, booting to the near side. Caleb with Greengrass at the 10. He goes down inside the 5 awkwardly. He's on his back, and he looks to be in a bit of pain here, Caleb Williams. But he is in absolute pain right now inside the 5.
8: Bears want to be the highest scoring offense in the NFL, but the Cubs outscored them on Sunday. And Chicago loses Caleb Williams to a hamstring injury in their 9-3 loss to the Vikings. Caleb Williams leaving in the fourth quarter with that injury. The team says there'll be more imaging this morning. If they need to ride with backup quarterback Tyson Bagent, what's the confidence level there? ESPN Bears reporter Courtney Cronin.
10: There's a reason that they gave him that two-year, $10 million contract extension last offseason. Like, he can operate Ben's offense at a really high level. And even in the late part of this game, there's all this chaos, Caleb going out, Tyson coming in, it still felt like they had a chance to win, which with this team, that's the carryover effect from all of the fourth quarter comebacks that they had last year. And had it not been for an off-target pass to Colston Loveland, outside of that, and then there's a sack on the last play after they put a second back on the clock, he gets, you know, hit from his blind side. Tyson had this team in a position to win this game. So the confidence is high. Everybody I spoke to in the locker room was talking about Tyson gets reps with the, you know, with the top receivers. He's working with Garrett Bradbury, the starting center. He's been in this offense for as long as Caleb Williams has, and he's been with this organization now since 2022. He's a capable backup. They like him in this offense, clearly, to make him QB2 all these years and to keep him around. And even this offseason, there was, you know, a little bit of trade talk about him going around his name for a little bit because of, you know, how the other people in the league view him. So I think he's in a good position if he has to go this week or if he has to play in the short term, that he can execute what Ben's offense is going to be. And it's not like you have two different quarterbacks or two different skill sets in the way that they play the game. Like, this offense is tailored to Caleb Williams, but in that, Tyson Bagent can execute a lot of what is asked of Williams too.
8: Bears and Eagles, the Monday night matchup for week 3 of the season. So the Bears keeping their fingers crossed for their starting quarterback. Ditto for Washington.
11: White's the back. Here's Jaden. He slipped coming out of there. Just tosses it towards the goal line. And I think he got maybe stepped on it. Now he's down on the ground at the 11-yard line. The half is going to end with an incomplete pass.
12: I don't agree.
13: His elbow,
12: I don't agree.
13: His elbow.
11: And it is Jaden down in a lot of pain at the 13-yard line.
12: Oh, his hyperextended the elbow again.
11: Oh, my goodness.
8: Big 100 in Washington as the Commanders lose to the Cowboys 37-20, and they lose Jaden Daniels on the final play of the first half, dislocated left elbow. Earlier on ESPN Radio, our Adam Kaufman and Mark Zeno with Washington looking at a backup quarterback.
14: This is catastrophic. I mean, look, Marcus Mariota is a... Is

0: yards and 3 touchdown passes.
1: It feels great. Yes, I mean, all the credit in the world to our defense. Them putting the performance that they did today was, I mean, it's that's elite. And you know, we want to make sure we always have their back. You know, I think that's one of the things I love so much about this group. We're always in communication. It's not just one side of the locker room and the other. You know, everyone's cool. Everyone's talking. There's so much communication on the sideline. So when we see the defense go out there and put a performance together like they did, it makes us, you know, want to make sure we match it and have their back. And we know it's vice versa. So, it was great to have a team win like this today.
0: Bryce Young, 6 touchdown passes through the first 2 games of the season. Saints get past the Ravens on Sunday with a 24-17 win. New Orleans outscoring the Ravens 15-0 in the fourth quarter, outscoring opponents 25-3 in the fourth alone in the first 2 games this season. Saints get the win. ESPN analyst Herm Edwards.
2: This win for the Saints in Baltimore against an MVP quarterback in Lamar Jackson and supposedly a defense that was pretty good historically. This defense for Baltimore didn't close it out. The Saints just kept battling. They're a scrappy bunch, right? Yeah. Who's this? Everybody's saying, who's this quarterback? All of a sudden, they figured it out today. This quarterback's pretty good, especially in big moments. You got to give the Saints a lot of credit. To go in there and to beat the Ravens at home, they had to go on the road and play the Baltimore Ravens in Baltimore. No one anticipated this was going to be the outcome.
0: Ravens with their 15th loss after holding a double-digit lead since Lamar Jackson became the starter in 2019. It may be the catch of the year. That's next. 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
13: Gone for Yelich. It is gone. It is going to be gone.
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0: Hopkins, throw back left. Whitehart has it. The 10, the 5, touchdown, touchdown, Browns! Deshaun Watson to Blake Whitehart, and the Browns take the lead with 3:51 to go.
1: Number two.
2: It hurts so good for the Eagles in the final 9 seconds in Nashville. The call on WIP.
3: Hurts is back. Here comes the rush. He fires.
4: Touchdown! Darius Cooper!
5: They run that once more on the right side. And when they come off the ball, somehow they just lose Cooper. And he's in the back of the end zone for the touchdown.
4: What a play!
1: Number one.
2: Harrison Butker kicks the Colts out of KC as the Chiefs win in overtime on 96.5 The Fan.
6: These guys work on this all year long. Go signal. Kick is up. The kick by Butker, and the kick is good! Good! And for the second straight year, the Chiefs have beaten the Colts in overtime on a Harrison Butker field goal.
7: That was the Sunday night game, then Monday. Who will remember the 21st night of September? Week two will wrap up. Rams hosting the Giants.
8: This is a collision here of two teams coming from completely different spots. Not a lot of expectations for the Giants coming into the season with a brand new head coach and a whole entire, you know, new staff. 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As I've said repeatedly, we're not going to sit here and make grand conclusions after 1 week of football. But if the Rams start 0-2 as a team that, you know, is a prohibitive Super Bowl favorite, particularly in that division, could be very difficult for them to climb out of that hole.
7: ESPN's Mark Zeno, ABC ESPN for Monday Night Football. It's ESPN Radio.
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25: 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Who's got it? 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
25: 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He fires. Touchdown! Darius Cooper!
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2: Some 2-0 surprises, some surprising 0-2s as well. SportsCenter All Night, ESPN Radio, the ESPN app, Sirius XM, Channel 80. Another division wrapping up with the end of the baseball regular season in sight. Could be a tough stretch to navigate for a couple of NFL teams without their quarterbacks. One team that got its quarterback back for the start of the season pulls out another one.
23: Colts at Chiefs.
2: It was mid-December. Patrick Mahomes went down with that ACL injury. Made it back, though, in time for week one this season. Kansas City dominated the Broncos last Monday night. Week two, Sunday night, Chiefs-Colts. In a tight one, fourth quarter, Indy down by a touchdown, runs off an 8.5-minute drive. And on play number 13 of that drive,
26: Jones under center. They give it to Taylor, stretching left, falling off a block, cuts in, he's in for a touchdown. Follow that offensive line left and scores from 5 yards out. Jonathan Taylor with his second rushing touchdown tonight. Touchdown for the Colts, and they are an extra point away from tying the game.
2: 107.5 the fan, fourth quarter would end tied at 27. So off to overtime. Chiefs with the opening possession, they get a field goal. Colts answer with a field goal of their own. It's tied back up at 30. Kansas City then gets the ball back with just over 3 minutes to go. And 3 minutes later,
27: go signal. Kick is up. The kick by Butker. And the kick is good! Good! And for the second straight year, the Chiefs have beaten the Colts in overtime on a Harrison Butker field goal. Final score on the last play of the extra period in week two. Kansas City 33, the Colts 30. The Chiefs are 2-0 on the season.
2: 96-5 the fan, 33-30 the final in overtime for Patrick Mahomes. 97th career quarterback win, tying Tom Brady for the third most wins by a starting quarterback in their first 10 seasons, behind only Peyton Manning and Russell Wilson since 1950, when quarterback starts were first tracked. And Mahomes gets number 97.
28: Guys just were resilient, and we just strained to finish. As EB talks about, you know, it wasn't always pretty. There was times where we didn't execute at a high level, but guys continue to fight, continue to push, and we fought until the very end and found a way to get a win. That's what this league's all about.
2: Mahomes 8-0 in regular season overtime games, longest win streak in overtime games by any starting quarterback since 1974. As for the Colts, their ninth straight loss dating back to last season, longest losing streak since 2011 when they dropped 13 straight. They're 0-2 to start this year, Coach Shane Steichen.
29: I told him, keep your freaking heads up, dude. It's a long-ass season ahead of us, and we're battling like crazy. And that's the message, and we got to continue to grow and learn. And we got a lot of football left. Like I said last week, we're right there. You know, we got to find a way to win at the end. That was one of those games. It's a freaking hard-ass league, and you got to find a way to win these tight games.
2: Colts get a field goal in overtime, but the Chiefs got two field goals in overtime. They get the win. Colts wind up now one of three teams in the division to start 0-2.
1: Jaguars lead the AFC South at 1-1. For the Chiefs, Travis Kelce, 128 yards after catch this season, most in his first two games of a season in his career. Kenneth Walker runs for 117 yards, 369 yards from scrimmage through the first two games of the season. As for Patrick Mahomes, a dozen completions from outside the pocket, most in any game of his career in the NFL, and that's coming off a torn ACL last December. So what do we take away from the Sunday night game? ESPN analyst Tim Hasselbeck.
3: One of the big things is he's back, okay? 15's fine.
4: Yeah. Like that,
3: so, you know, I look, me included, you know, there's always concern when someone comes off of a major injury. He looked calm. He ran when he needed to run. It doesn't seem like he's uneasy when people are around his feet in the pocket. So that's the biggest thing for Kansas City, period. The next biggest thing is Kenneth Walker's for real. Kenneth Walker is an outstanding back that I think is running better than he ever did in Seattle. I understand he ran well, you know, late in the postseason last year. Obviously, had a great Super Bowl.
4: Yeah.
3: But did not have a great season last year.
4: Well, it was him and Charbonnet. They were kind of splitting
3: it. Yeah. But he was, I mean, he's such a focal, you know, part of, you know, their offense right now in terms of what he's doing on just basic runs, but then also how they're throwing him the football. They package two plays to give the ball, you know, he kind of flipped it to him in the flat. That's a packaged play twice in the game that were big conversions. It's really impressive the way he's kind of been integrated in the offense so quickly and the impact that he's had.
1: Chiefs now 2-0 with a couple of primetime wins to start the season. Tim Hasselbeck mentioning their quarterback back from that injury. There are a couple of other teams that will have to try and figure out when they'll get their quarterbacks back.
5: White's the back. Here's Jake. He slipped coming out of there. Just tosses it towards the goal line. And I think he got maybe stepped on it. Now he's down on the ground at the 11-yard line. The half is going to end with an incomplete pass.
6: I don't agree.
7: His elbow, dude.
6: I don't agree.
7: His elbow.
5: And it is Jaden down in a lot of pain at the 13-yard line.
6: Oh, his hyperextended the elbow again.
5: This is the end of the half.
6: He hyperextended the elbow again.
5: Oh, my goodness.
6: He got his foot stepped on by Chris Paul, and he hyperextended his elbow, the left elbow.
5: The same left elbow. Unbelievable.
6: But why not kick the field goal and take the points?
5: Oh, my goodness.
6: You're talking about adding insult to injury. That right there is unacceptable.
1: So it's on Big 100 in Washington. Commanders losing their quarterback. Dallas sees theirs with a milestone afternoon.
8: Prescott back, 2nd and 7. Throwing in the end zone. Lamb, flag down. Catch made. Touchdown. It's 2 for Lamb, 4 for Prescott. And Dak Prescott will have thrown more touchdown passes than any Cowboys quarterback in a career ever.
1: He had 4 on Sunday, the last being number 249 of his career, breaking Tony Romo's franchise record. 105.3, the Fan with the call. Cowboys go on to a 37-20 win over the Commanders on the milestone day for Prescott.
9: I'm blessed, honored. As I've told you earlier in the week, right, records are meant to be broken. This is my time to break this one. Pretty cool to do it against, you know, the team I scored. I threw my first touchdown against, 10 years ago or so. So definitely humbling. Something I don't take for granted, the great history of this organization. Quarterbacks before me, obviously wearing, to me, the greatest one, right? And so super, super honored, super thankful. God's great. I'm not taking it lightly, but as I told y'all, it's just the beginning. I want to double it. I plan to play for a while, so just getting started.
1: Cowboys got a 37-20 win over Washington. Dallas has won 5 straight matchups when Dak Prescott starts. As for Jaden Daniels, dislocated left elbow on the final play of the first half. ESPN analyst Herm Edwards, certainly familiar with it.
10: Look, he's magical, and they know that. They have the right guy playing quarterback. I will say this, when he was in college and played for me at Arizona State, injury was never an issue. He played. He lined up and played. And he's a little bit bigger than he is now for me when he played at Arizona State. And everybody was worried about that when he was in college. It was never a problem. He's just had some bad luck the last couple years. I mean, it's a shame because when this team has him at quarterback, they got a chance to win. I mean, today they had a chance to win this game until he left the game, right? I mean, he's that kind of guy. I mean,
1: right.
10: He uplifts the whole franchise. I mean, when he's playing quarterback. And when I saw him go down with the elbow, I'm like, you got to be kidding me. This is your franchise quarterback, and all of a sudden, beside that, you're 0-2. and you've lost two division games. Mm-hmm. The odds of you winning the division.

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14: First pitch swinging, and Leody Taveras with a fly ball to left field. Jackson Chourio's underneath it. He makes a two-handed grab, and the ball game is over. The Milwaukee Brewers win 3-0 over the Baltimore Orioles and are in the win column for the 98th time this year. Their most wins in a single season in franchise history. They retain the best record in baseball and the driver's seat for the number one overall record going into the postseason.
13: Mike Cousins with the call right here on ESPN Radio. 3-0, the shutout win for the Brewers over the Orioles. 98 wins for the Brewers. Dodgers with their 96th win, a 3-1 win over the Giants. 10-game home win streak for L.A.
15: There's the snap. Levitt wants to throw, fires. It's batted up in the air and intercepted. It's picked off.
16: Really proud of our guys and our coaches. Really happy for our fans that no player, no person's bigger than anybody else. And the trajectory is up, and that's where it's going to continue to go.
13: Latest AP poll has Texas still number one, second straight week, followed by Georgia, Notre Dame, and Ole Miss, which moves up to number four after the win at home over LSU. What do we learn this weekend? ESPN's Heather Dinich.
17: I learned that Ole Miss's playoff hopes absolutely skyrocketed after the games last night. I bumped them up to number two in my latest playoff projection. If the playoff were today, behind Texas, and the strength of record metric lined up with that, with Texas number one still and Ole Miss number two. And I think that that's really important because both Ole Miss and LSU have really tough schedules down the stretch, but LSU's playoff chances dropped to 27%. And when you look at what they have on the rest of their schedule, Alabama, Texas, Tennessee, it's still a double-edged sword because you can totally win those games and impress the College Football Playoff Selection Committee. But right now, ESPN's FPI projects LSU will lose all three of those games.
13: It's going to get interesting as we go down the stretch. Back to the NFL, Broncos and Jaguars.
18: First and goal at the three for Denver. Nick's under center. Jumbo package in. Motioning is Atkins. They'll hand it off. Behind the right side. Into the end zone. Touchdown.
13: Broncos with a come-from-behind win over the Jags 20-13. Heard it on ESPN Radio. Roxy Bernstein.
18: All right, Jay, the Denver Broncos, they had their backs against the wall. They were down at halftime. Their offense for the first six quarters of the season, Harry, was inept. They couldn't move the football. They couldn't put points on the board. That changed in the second half. What was different in the second half?

0: second half today against Jacksonville for Denver.
1: Well, we started to see consistency from this offense, and it's something that we didn't see in the first half today, nor did we see in the first ball game on Monday Night Football versus the Kansas City Chiefs. I really thought offensive play caller Davis Webb, who came into this ball game with a lot of heat on his shoulders, I thought he really settled in as a play caller in that second half. But it's also, you get your playmakers the football. You know, you had a big pass interference call that Courtland Sutton was able to draw. I love him throwing the go route to him in the end zone on that play. Now you get the ball first and goal inside the 5-yard line. But gosh, Jaylen Waddle, the new acquisition that you gave up a first round, third round, and a fourth round draft pick for, 8 receptions for 138 yards. Just find a way to get it into his hands. He's going to do the rest. And when they needed him the most on 3rd and 3, he ran a stutter and go. And my goodness, my mouth dropped instantly because the defender that was guarding him fell down out of bounds. But that's why you go acquire a guy like that, because that basically told me the mindset of the front office, the mindset of Sean Payton as the head coach, is that we're one player away from getting to where we want to be, and that's the Super Bowl. So you have to make sure you feature that guy and get him the football early and often.
0: Almost 400 yards of total offense for Denver, and Bo Nix settled in the second half, and he looked sharp and made some big plays when Denver needed him.
1: So it was the decision-making and also not having the boneheaded play that we seen in the first half, throwing an interception in the red zone, taking points off the board. But we seen him controlling things at the line of scrimmage. And I'll tell you, for teams that are going to play the Denver Broncos moving forward, if you're going to play man coverage versus Bo Nix, then go ahead and chalk it up and throw in your hat. He's outstanding versus man coverage. And we seen that today in this ballgame, especially in the second half. But you also had his guys making plays. And, Roxy, I'll finish with this when it comes to the Denver Broncos. You don't know when your moment's going to come. So for people like Atkins at the tight end position and Jonah Coleman at the running back position, you don't know when your number's going to be called. But you want to go out here and display every single opportunity that you get to your teammates that you can be trusted and counted on. Those two guys today, although they didn't have the eye-popping, outstanding numbers, when their numbers were called, they stepped up and made the plays necessary.
2: The Broncos get the 20-13 win over the Jags, their 6th win after trailing by double digits under Sean Payton. Certainly a tough Sunday for Chicago. That's next. SportsCenter All Night continues. It's ESPN Radio.
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0: coming into this season, for Washington, it all kept coming back to Jaden Daniels. And do you see first-year Jaden Daniels or second-year Jaden Daniels? And the early returns on this season, not exactly inspiring in terms of his play on the field. So, honestly, while you feel for the guy, while you hate it, I'm not sure the results with Mariota are going to be all that much different.
1: Commanders losing to Dallas in week two, 37-20. Washington 0-2 with two division losses after the loss to Philadelphia a week ago. Their first 0-2 start since 2019. Speaking of teams in that division, SportsCenter All Night, ESPN Radio.
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3: Jalen has Shipley to his left. He's in shotgun formation. He takes the snap. Looks in his eyes to the end zone, and it is intercepted. Amani Hooker, 30, 40, 50, 40, 30. Cuts it back again. 15, 10, and he's tackled at the 10.
4: Hurts into a long count. Hurts takes it, gets it off inside. He gets it to Bigsby, and he's through for the touchdown. Hurts calling for the football. He's back. He's looking. He's still looking. He starts to run. He is firing. Complete touchdown. Devontae Smith, 22 yards.
3: Hands under center. He fakes the handoff. He goes on a bootleg to the left.
5: Oh, whoa.
3: Tries to get to the end zone. Dives. It's a Titans touchdown.
4: Hurts calling for the snap. He's back. He's looking. He steps up. He is looping it for Devontae Smith, and it's intercepted. Intercepted at the 18-yard line. The second interception of the game.
3: Look at snap. Good hold. Sly picks it through there, and the Titans have the lead. 20-17 with 1:56 to go in the game.
4: Hurts is back. Here comes the rush. He fires.
3: Touchdown!
6: On the right side, and when they come off the ball, somehow they just lose Cooper, and he's in the back of the end zone for the touchdown.
3: What a play!
4: There's Moore. He's back. He's looking. He steps up. He throws the ball. Incomplete.
3: Zeros on the clock. The Eagles escape. The Eagles escape. A brilliant come-from-behind final minute engineered by Jalen Hurts.
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8: We're going to get better every week. We're going to find more consistency every week. 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And I've got a lot of faith in the group we have.
1: Titans are 0-2 for a third straight season. Eagles get their first road win over the Titans since they moved to Tennessee in 1997. Eagles 2-0 in four of the last five seasons. They made the playoffs in each of the last three seasons. They started 2-0. SportsCenter All Night, ESPN Radio. 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
9: Trey Smack from 26 yards away to try to win it. Time kick on the way, it is perfect, and the Green Bay Packers snap that pesky six-game losing streak. They defeat the Jets 20-17 in overtime here in the New York home opener.
1: That six-game losing streak was the franchise's longest since a seven-game losing streak to start the 1990s. Packers, the 20-17 win after trailing 17-7 in the fourth quarter. Packers committed 14 accepted penalties and won. You heard the game here on ESPN Radio. Steve Levy, Sal Palantonio had the call for us. Back to the Meadowlands. Steve?
9: Jay, thank you. This was not a pretty football game, but it will look gorgeous in the standings as the Green Bay Packers are able to even their record at 1-1 and get the awful taste out of their mouth of blowing that big lead to Minnesota last week. Although I'm not sure, Sal, Green Bay will feel great about their effort today other than winning the football game.
10: Well, they won an important game on the road. It's hard to win on the road when you lose two big offensive players a minute into the game. So that was significant. also, you had 14 penalties in the game. You lose two offensive players, and you manage to survive. So I think they will feel somewhat good within their division. Unfortunately, it looks like Caleb Williams, quarterback Chicago Bears, has a significant injury. The Bears are 1-1. The Packers are 1-1. The Lions are 1-1.
5: Yes.
10: Minnesota's 2-0.
5: Yeah,
10: who had that on their dance card?
5: I had the Vikings fourth in that division, and they're, of course, in first place.
10: But my point now is that, you know, it flips the script on what they were looking at within their division.
5: And Green Bay can exhale. They can take a deep breath right by winning. And and it's a quick turnaround for the Packers, Sal. They play the Thursday night game at home against the Falcons.
10: Yep, the lowly, dysfunctional Falcons, and I've seen them play. I saw them last week, and they're bad. Jaden Reed, losing number 14, Jaden Reed, wide receiver. And, of course, their right tackle, Zach Bakke-Bowele. They will have to recover from that. I thought that Jordan Love made some important crossing route throws. That was they were available, well-designed throws by Matt LaFleur that got them out of trouble. And defensively, they put pressure on Geno Smith when they had to.
5: Especially in that first possession in overtime,
10: Yeah, the Jets could not run the ball with any kind of consistency.
5: Breece Hall today rushing. 16 carries, 29 yards.
10: Yeah.
5: 1.8 yard per rush for Breece Hall after running for 100 last week.
10: But in the end, it was really two big plays. One was the Sky Moore punt return. That was huge. 63 yards. That flipped the field, may have saved the game, may have saved the season. And then the pass interference, who I thought was huge, down the right sideline in front of the Packers bench.
5: So the Packers are, in essence, buying time for themselves to get Micah Parsons back. And maybe Josh Jacobs back. So any win they can get without those two guys, that's going to greatly benefit them whenever those guys return, should they return.
10: No question. There was a lot on the line in this game. And you could feel in this game, Steve, the tension that was building in the second half for both of these teams, but especially the desperation on the part of the Packers. You know, say what you want about what the Jets did against the Titans and how they started out this season. You know, they are not in the Super Bowl conversation. They are not in the postseason conversation yet. The Packers are, and we're removed from it.
5: For Sal Palantonio, I'm Steve Levy, right here on your home for the Football Sunday Game of the Week, ESPN Radio. Now let's go back to Jay Reynolds in the studio.
11: All right, Steve, the Packers outlast the Jets. They rally for that win in overtime. Patriots pull away from the Steelers, 20-3 the final. Drake May, 208 yards passing. Did have an interception, fourth of the season in two games played after throwing eight interceptions in 17 games in 2025. Patriots, though, have not allowed more than 13 points in four straight games dating back to last season. Coach Mike Vrabel.
12: Walk me through sort of the defensive touchdown and the overall pressure that your defense put on Aaron Rodgers.
13: It's a good mix. I think the defensive coaches, I think Zach and everybody over there does a fantastic job. I think all the credit goes to the players. You know, being able to, you know, see Christian Barmore affect the quarterback with a holding penalty and a forced fumble and, you know, seeing everybody work and compete, but work together to affect the quarterback. And the coverage has to be there long enough for the rush to get there. And, you know, I think Ponder had a couple of those, you know, fumble recoveries last year and was able to score. And it was fun to see him be able to get into the end zone today.
11: Aaron Rodgers, 187 yards passing in the loss with an interception, snaps an eight-game streak without an interception. Panthers roll over the Falcons.
14: McMillan, Coker, and Leggett in a trips look to the left. Waller wide right. Shotgun snap. Brooks in the block. Quick throw. Near pylon. It is caught for a touchdown by Darren Waller.
11: Panthers go on to a 34-3 win over the Falcons. Carolina Panthers Radio Network. Panthers have won four straight games against Atlanta. Bryce Young, 287 yards and three touchdown passes.
15: It feels great. Yes, I mean, all the credit in the world to our defense. Them putting the performance that they did today was, I mean, it's that's elite. And you know, we want to make sure we always have their back. You know, I think that's one of the things I love so much about this group. We're always in communication. It's not just one side of the locker room and the other. You know, everyone's cool. Everyone's talking. There's so much communication on the sideline. So when we see the defense go out there and put a performance together like they did, it makes us, you know, want to make sure we match it and have their back. And we know it's vice versa. So, it was great to have a team win like this today.
11: Bryce Young, six touchdown passes through the first two games of the season. Saints get past the Ravens on Sunday with a 24-17 win. New Orleans outscoring the Ravens 15-0 in the fourth quarter, outscoring opponents 25-3 in the fourth alone in the first two games this season. Saints get the win. ESPN analyst Herm Edwards.
16: This win for the Saints in Baltimore against an MVP quarterback in Lamar Jackson and supposedly a defense that was pretty good historically. This defense for Baltimore didn't close it out. The Saints just kept battling. They're a scrappy bunch, right? Yeah. Who's this? Everybody's saying, who's this quarterback? All of a sudden, they figured it out today. This quarterback's pretty good, especially in big moments. You got to give the Saints a lot of credit. To go in there and to beat the Ravens at home, they had to go on the road and play the Baltimore Ravens in Baltimore. No one anticipated this was going to be the outcome.
11: Ravens with their 15th loss after holding a double-digit lead since Lamar Jackson became the starter in 2019. It may be the catch of the year. That's next. 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

0: KC as the Chiefs win in overtime on 96.5 The Fan.
1: These guys work on this all year long. Go signal. Kick is up. The kick by Butker, and the kick is good! Good! And for the second straight year, the Chiefs have beaten the Colts in overtime on a Harrison Butker field goal.
2: That was last night. 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
3: We're not going to sit here and make grand conclusions after 1 week of football, but if the Rams start 0-2 as a team that, you know, is a prohibitive Super Bowl favorite, particularly in that division, could be very difficult for them to climb out of that hole.
2: 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That's going to do it for SportsCenter All Night. I'm Jay Reynolds. It is the 21st of September. What a weekend. Marquee quarterbacks go down. LSU goes down to Ole Miss. Much more reaction on Unsportsmanlike. They're next. It's ESPN Radio.
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0: Punch your ticket to October baseball. 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
15: Here's J.D. slipped coming out of there. I think he got maybe stepped on and now he's down.
16: And it is Jaden down in a lot of pain.
17: Did injure his left elbow, was a dislocation. Man, are we bummed for him. We will rally so hard around Marcus until Jaden's back.
18: You watched that kid battle through all that he'd been through last year. Just very, very unfortunate. And we're going to do everything we can to get him back and get him right.
19: You're two games into a very long season and you think like, gosh, if we're the Commanders, here we go again.
20: Such an unfortunate day when it comes to quarterbacks 2024 draft. Caleb Williams, hamstring. Jaden Daniels, dislocated left elbow. We are unsportsmanlike here on ESPN Radio. We are presented by Progressive Insurance. Dallas beats Washington 37-20. It's very odd the Dallas Cowboys could be in a game and not be the number one story, but I think they are the secondary story of this game, despite Jerry Jones post-game walking around saying it's very dangerous when an old man is rich and has a lot of money.
21: Yeah, he did say. I don't know what that's your quote of the day.
20: I don't know what that means. But I don't know if that means he's going to spend more on the team or he's just, I don't know. But
21: I think that's what he wants you to think.
20: Yeah. I don't know what that meant, but that's just Jerry Jones. But unfortunately, he had a terrible injury, Jaden Daniels, and he's got a dislocated left elbow.
22: Yeah.
20: Let's be real. The Commanders are done. They're done. They're not going to playoffs. They're not going to have a winning season this year. They're done. It's unbelievably unfortunate. And Commanders fans are furious at the head coach because what happened here is down 17-10, end of the second quarter, ball back to, they get the ball back to start the second half. So a double score scenario. Third and goal from the one, 3 seconds to go. Commanders fans are saying, just take the points, cut it to a 4-point game, get the ball to start the second half. They don't. They run the play. Jaden gets hurt, unfortunately. Dan Quinn, Commanders head coach,

0: you've heard of. That doesn't mean they're still good.
1: They were dead last in total defense last year.
2: There's not a lot.
1: Right? This year, they're not off to a great start. They just allowed the Dallas Cowboys to hang 37 on them. Mm-hmm. CeeDee Lamb kept hitting his head on the goalpost. Love touchdown celebrations.
0: 8-153, two touchdowns.
1: It was amazing. They don't do anything well. Now, listen, were there some bad calls in that game against the Commanders? Sure there were. Dyami Brown, one knee equals 2 feet. I don't know how, upon review, you still rule that that's an incompletion. But here's the thing. Without Jaden Daniels, as much respect as I have for Marcus Mariota, this team does not have enough. They just don't. So can Dan Quinn survive this? Probably not.
0: So what's really interesting about this, and I'm so happy you went to the contract thing, there's something I say about the Golden State Warriors all the time, the key to the dynasty. The key to the dynasty was Steph Curry's ankle. What I mean by that is they were so bad early on that on October 31st, 2012, he had to sign a four-year, $44 million overall deal, $11 million a year. Okay, they had all this money to get other guys because he had to sign a below market value contract because of the ankle injuries. In no way, shape, or form am I saying the Commanders are going to be a dynasty. But who runs the Commanders? Same guy who ran the Warriors, Bob Myers. There may be this move that they're going to try to make of just when Jaden's down, we're probably not going to draft someone to replace him. What if we do the opposite? What if we say to him, Jaden, 4 years, $120 million. All in, $30 million a year. We can't, who says no on that?
1: His mama.
0: Well then, okay, but you get what I'm saying is.
2: The boss.
1: Please,
2: well,
1: the boss.
0: Well, the point is, then he's going to bounce around.
1: No shot.
0: Then he's going to bounce around a little bit because of the injuries.
1: And you're going to bounce around as a franchise. Well, you're already getting bounced around.
0: So let me ask you a question.
1: You're going to continue to be bounced around.
0: If he finishes this year with less games played than last year, which was 7 because of this really unfortunate elbow injury, they have a top 5 pick in the draft. What do they do? What do they do? They had Sonny Styles last year, who you loved through week one,
1: they
0: right?
1: Great, yeah.
0: Linebacker, Ohio State.
1: Styles play football.
0: Right? So he's a top 10 pick. They did not think, oh, we don't need a quarterback. We got Jaden. If it's 2 years in a row of horrific injuries, obviously horrible luck, what happens?
1: I don't know.
0: That's what I'm saying is I wonder if they make the, hey, take it or leave it, below market value, or we're going to start the process. This is horrible. It's a horrible conversation that we're having. It's unbelievably unfortunate, but it's the nature of the beast.
1: But it's pro football. A part of your job description is staying healthy and being available. And if you can't do that, then that calls into question the job security of everybody else by nature of the position that you play. You're the quarterback. And guess what? If you're our starting quarterback and we build the whole team around you, and then you're unavailable, knowing that it's hard to operate the offense at the same level if your backup comes in, then all of a sudden, it's fair for the franchise to call into question every single thing that we're doing, including our commitment to this direction that builds our systems around your strengths and weaknesses.
0: Coming up. Wait, they won a game? Against their old quarterback? We'll get to that next. We're on Sportsmanlike, presented by Progressive Insurance.
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13: Second and 21. Ball's on their 30-yard line, left hash mark, going left to right. Three receivers, including the tight end Freiermuth, to the right. One to the left. Rodgers from the gun. Four-man rush for the Patriots. Rodgers is hit by Fumler. The ball is loose. Ponder has it. Scoops to the 10. Breaks a tackle. Into the end zone. And a score. Touchdown, Patriots.
14: 98.5, the Sports Hub, Patriots Radio Network. New England over Pittsburgh yesterday, 20-3. Before we get into the entire conversation around this, I need to say something very complimentary of the Pittsburgh Steelers quarterback, Aaron Rodgers. There's a lot to say about him. One thing that cannot be debated, in my opinion, is he is one tough dude.
7: Oh, yeah. He took.
14: Which one? Everyone's focusing on the one that went like viral.
7: He got rocked.
14: But I'm telling you, there were times that I'm like, how is this guy getting up as quickly as he? So I'll give him credit. He got pummeled during the course of the game, and he got back up. That said, I also think, and this is coming from me, somebody who's not very smart with some of this, he has a tell. He doesn't try on run plays. When he has play action, there's unbelievable effort going back to the backfield to try to hand it off or fake the handoff to get.

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9: 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Ole Miss beats LSU on Saturday night, along with Michelle Smallman, Chris Canty, Evan Cohen with you. And joining us now, our college football reporter, Heather Dennis. She has a new book coming out April 20th, 2027. You could pre-order now, Never Flinch, on football, family, and finding my seat at the table, wherever books are sold. And Heather is kind enough to join us now. Heather, is Lane Kiffin a good head coach?
10: I think he's a good head coach, but when we went into the season, ESPN.com ranked the top 10 head coaches currently active, and he was not on my list. That doesn't mean he's not a good coach. It means he's not one of the top 10 on my list right now. Kurt Cignetti's at the top of the list. Listen, you gotta win the SEC. You got to win a conference championship at a Power 4 school. But I'll tell you what, I was at the season opener against Clemson, and for Lane Kiffin to have those guys play the way you would see a team play in November in the season opener, with 48 transfers and a new quarterback, you have to be a good head coach to do that. You have to be a good head coach to go into Oxford on Saturday and have your team in a position to win against a squad that you previously coached and has arguably the best quarterback in the country. So, yeah, he's a good head coach, but he's not one of the 10 best until he wins more.
11: Well, Heather, the reason why Lane Kiffin is the head coach at LSU is because he said he couldn't compete and win national championships at Ole Miss. That's why he left his team on November 30th last year while they were poised to go to the college football playoffs. So that seems to be the bar to clear for Lane at LSU, is contending for and winning national championships. What's his pathway to getting to the college football playoff now that he's dropped this game against Ole Miss on Saturday?
10: Well, the first thing is getting better quarterback play. I mean, when you look at Sam Levitt and some of those misses that he had, I mean, you watch the kid and he plays with so much heart. He's so tough. I mean, we saw that one play. He completely flipped his lid. He's almost like a running back disguised as a quarterback. But you got to hit the open guys, and you've got to get more out of that passing game. And you've got to do it against an SEC schedule that, I want to say, LSU has the 15th most difficult remaining schedule left in the country. So they've got to shore up some of those things, clean up the penalties, and they've got to get more out of their passing game. But, you know, when you look at the SEC as a whole, I have Texas as my number one team. I have Ole Miss as number two, because that's based on what I think the selection committee would do. I think they would give the Rebels more credit than the AP voters have, because Ole Miss also beat Louisville. And it's like people forget about that. That's a pretty darn good football team that got a win against SMU that was key in the ACC race.

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14: Monday Night Football tonight. Ooh. The Giants and the Rams on ESPN, ABC. This is a juicy game here this evening, mm-hmm. because here's what happens. We go to the place, 8:15 p.m. Eastern time tonight, of, wait a minute, what if the Rams go 0-2? They then trump the Bucks, Texans, the Chargers, and the Colts as surprise 0-2 teams, right? They go right past them.
15: Definitely.
14: If the Giants go 2-0, do they go past the Raiders as the most surprising 2-0 team?
15: No.
14: Probably not. On this date, 1970, ABC's first ever Monday Night Football broadcast in Cleveland. Keith Jackson, Howard Cosell, Don Meredith on the call. 31-21 Browns victory over the Jets. Okay? So tonight, 50 years later, 1970. So on this date, so that would be 30.
16: That just, you could just tell that's where your head is mentally, that you think 30 years ago was the 70s. 30 years ago was the 90s.
15: Oh, my God.
14: Yeah.
17: It was 56 years ago.
15: 56 and I went years to 30. Ago, Evan.
14: I went, I'm like, 30 that years ago, sound 1970. Like a lot of, like, wait a minute. I actually was...
18: It's like yesterday for Nuno.
15: Uh-huh.
14: Wow.
17: All right. You know what? That's enough.
14: Wow. Yeah. Sorry about that. 56 years ago was the first ever Monday Night Football broadcast. Now, interesting number in Giants lore. 56 years later, LT's number, of course. We're going to get the next great defensive player, Aaron Donald, back in the mix tonight for the Rams. 1-0 Giants, 0-2 Rams. How do we see this going tonight for your former teams?
18: Listen, Sean McVay and Matt Stafford couldn't possibly lose this game on Monday Night Football.
15: I think Evan thinks they can, because he just 40 and slipped and said 0-2 Rams.
14: Did I?
15: Yeah.
17: Yeah, that was my fault. For whatever reason, wherever I copied and pasted, it had the Rams.
14: That's not your fault.
15: I think it could have been a Freudian slip for you, Ev. Do you think the Rams could be in trouble tonight with a very spry-looking Giants team?
14: I think the Giants, it's so weird to say this. Is it possible that a team is playing with house money in week two? I don't think it matters.
18: No, it does matter.
14: If they lose, who cares? They're already ahead of the game here.
15: No, you want to capitalize.
18: No, you're ahead
15: momentum.
18: Of the game. They're ahead of the game in terms of your expectations for them coming to this season.
14: For sure.
18: It doesn't mean that that's how they feel in that locker room, in that building. And what I'll say is this: the Giants can run the football. The Rams can't stop the run. Remember, San Francisco 49ers ran the ball 30 times at 6 yards per run in week

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4: 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Doesn't it feel like a Victory Monday? Maybe not for everybody, but the Green Bay Packers do win in overtime to get their first win of the 2026 season yesterday against the New York Jets. 20-17 the final score. The Packers erasing a 17-7 fourth quarter deficit to come back and complete the victory. Jordan Love finishes the game 16 for 29, 145 yards passing, two touchdown passes. That was nice. Marshawn Lloyd, first career touchdown in the National Football League. Plenty to get you set reacting to the game, including Wildy and Tausch coming up next from 9 a.m. to noon right here on 100.5 ESPN, the ESPN Wisconsin app, and the ESPN Madison YouTube channel. Reactions continue all throughout the day. And then the Badgers also victorious on this Victory Monday, 54-10 against Eastern Michigan. The Barry Alvarez Show, 6 o'clock tonight.
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0: the Monday dish. The losing streak is over at six games spanning back to last season. With some help from Lucas Van Ness and Trey Smack and maybe a little from Aaron Glenn addition. So do you feel better, worse, or the same because that victory came at the cost of a host of injuries, including what I fear is going to be very bad news on the right tackle formerly known as Zach Tom and now known as Zach Bakobuele, along with Aaron Banks and Jaden Reed, and the list goes on and on, addition. The Packers almost had to play Tucker Kraft at tackle, and they were looking for LaTroy Guyon's number, addition. And the, oh, by the way, how did that Lane Kiffin game come out? I didn't get to watch any of it. I was watching Coach Eck and the Lobos. Pew! What do I do? Pew, pew. What do I do? That's the sound I make. Giving Oklahoma everything they could handle, addition. I'm Wilde and Tausch on 94.5 ESPN Milwaukee, 100.5 ESPN Madison, 1430 ESPN Beaver Dam. 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Man, there's a lot of ways to listen to this show. Streaming live video, Twitter, Facebook, YouTube, and of course everything you need on the ESPN Wisconsin app. I am Jason Wilde in Green Bay. Jesse J. Nelson is in the Everlight Solar ESPN Madison studios. And so is the Packers Hall of Famer. You heard him, or at least I did, because I was running around on Saturday morning, call the 54-10 victory that the Badgers had over T.J. Lang's alma mater, Eastern Michigan. He is the Packers Hall of Famer. He is Mark Tauscher. Tausch, good morning. How are you?
1: Good morning. How are you guys doing?
0: Good.
1: First call's on hold at 9:02 today, just so we're setting the record for the season. 9:02.
2: Do we feel better or worse? That was a good starting question, Jason. Do we feel better or worse about after yesterday's win?
1: Worse.
2: Yeah. That's kind of the vibe I got, too. And
0: why?
2: I think part of it is our offense looked inept, and our team looked undisciplined, and it didn't look like we could function at any type of level for a vast majority of the game. But the special teams and defense were so good that they were able to overcome it. And the fact that we played the Jets allowed us to find a way to get to 1-1. But all of the things you just mentioned injury-wise and... I don't know, O-line. I said Jagger Burton's going to have to be the guy. I'll be curious what his grade came back as. I thought he held up pretty well when he went in. But there's a long way to go. But we don't win this game last year. We played a very similar game. We played the Browns. It was the exact same game. Offensively, we were inept against the Browns. We are also inept on special teams. We're good on defense. This year... Hey, 2 out of 3 we weren't inept on. And even though we had an unbelievable amount of penalties and we tried to give the game away, Aaron Glenn's, I don't know what he was doing. I honestly, had I known, I thought that they won the coin toss, but they weren't like really descriptive. And the announcers not saying that was idiotic, I didn't know until afterwards that they could have taken the ball second. But they didn't. And then the debacle at the end of the game. So Matt LaFleur, he was getting roasted all throughout the game on Twitter and everywhere else. And I think there's some dessert. I hated what he did after Skylar Bell's big return. Skylar Bell, right?
0: Sky Moore.
2: Sky Moore. Skylar Bell was a Badger. Sky Moore.
0: Well, I can see how that happened. Yep. I picked up what you were putting down there. I know how that
1: Everyone
0: happened.
1: Knew who you were talking
2: what
1: about.
2: What a great return. And then we... go hand off into the middle of the line twice. Like, that was annoying. But all of that said, we're 1-1 playing the worst team in football in the home opener. Those are all pretty good things as Packer fans we could look at today.
0: Yeah. And then things get a little tougher after that. Although the Buccaneers are now 0-2.
2: Boy, they stink too.
0: Not great for them. So we'll take your calls. We'll take your positives and your negatives. But let's we've spent so much time on the offensive line. Let's start there, because I do want to get into overtime strategy. I know you love the overtime.
2: Okay, we can definitely start there, but can we definitely, all of us, whenever I can assure a agreement from the three of us, the Packers win the toss, we want them getting the ball second. Does everybody agree?
0: It's completely
2: idiotic. And I had a couple people on Twitter say, well, no, you're going to run out of time and all. No, take the ball second. You get four downs.
1: You want to know what you have to do.
2: You get four downs if they score. Like, there is no other, any other explanation for it makes no sense to me.
0: So last night the Colts won the toss. They said we'll take the ball second.
2: Yeah.
0: And then there was enough time after their failure, after they stopped the Chiefs on the opening drive, that there was still time for the Chiefs to then go down and get the game-winning field goal. But I did not know you had tweeted that until after I had said, hey, by the way, you always go second, right? You always kick off
2: it's
0: when you win the toss.
2: It's completely the opposite
0: now, right?
2: of what the old overtime
0: right.
2: was.
0: Yeah. Right? Like, I mean, I'm open to someone who can make a better argument than what I got responded to
2: there
0: with last
2: any.
0: Night.
2: I'm not open to it because it doesn't make any sense.
0: I just want to have. I want to be, you know, open minded in case I'm missing something. No, you know, between the way he, like, we joke about our own time management on this show, so we should, you know, maybe we should show Aaron Glenn some grace, but. Like, I also, he had timeouts left in his pocket that he didn't
2: know what
0: use
2: he was
0: late
2: doing at the end of the game.
0: Right. I don't know what he was doing there.
2: Yeah.
0: And then you take the ball first in overtime. It was almost as if, had they played overtime games since the rules had changed? Like, it was almost like they didn't know how this worked.
2: Certainly didn't look that way.
0: Well, so that was helpful. You could take that as a positive, or if you're somehow a Jets fan listening to this show, a negative. They did avoid the dreaded Shine On Sports 0-2 prediction.
2: He was a lot closer than I thought he was going to be.
0: He sure was.
1: He was warming up, ready for a victory lap today.
2: Do we all agree that we don't win this game last year?
0: Yeah, I mean, considering that they lost the Browns game and they had Micah Parsons.
2: It literally is the exact same blueprint.
1: No, right. They were winning the Browns. I mean, you're nasally too today there, buddy.
0: What was that?
2: I know.
3: But I wasn't high-pitched and nasally.
1: They were winning the Browns game the entire time and blew it late, as opposed to this game, they had to come back from behind. It was not the same game as the Browns game.
2: Are we almost better when we're behind?
0: I literally thought that last night after they won. I thought, is that going to be the argument? That was exactly what crossed my mind. I don't think so.
2: Well, the math would say that that's the case.
0: Well, but you're not going to get to play Aaron Glenn and have him make those mistakes, and you're not going to get to play the Jets
2: all the time. I think there's a lot of bad teams with poor coaching decisions ahead of us. But
1: I think it's better perspective. How many other teams could they have been playing yesterday where they don't come back and get the win? And I think maybe three others in the league blow it the way the Jets did. So 27, 28 other teams win the game.
2: If we play anybody that's decent, we get absolutely crushed yesterday.
0: Yeah. The penalties were aplenty. The Packers with 14, the Jets with 13. Packers had almost as many penalty yards, 132, as they had total offense yards of 199. But there were some extenuating circumstances that factored into the offensive performance. And I want to get into those. I do want to ask you this first. We'll get into more specifics about the offensive line because it almost felt like They weren't going to play Jagger Burton until they absolutely had to, and I just don't understand that. When Aaron Banks left with a toe injury, they went back again to Donovan.
2: How many snaps
0: Jennings.
2: Did Banks take? 20 yesterday? 20? 20.
0: I will fact check that for you, but I want to get into the offensive line. But I wanted to ask this because there were, you know, I don't think I've ever seen a game start where the Packers lost two starters to injuries that required them to be carted off the field on back-to-back plays.
2: Yeah.
0: And Matt LaFleur made a comment yesterday
2: that they should put grass in the stadiums.
0: He did not say that. No, you got to move on. You got to be able to handle that. And I understand. Start the comments in the YouTube about how soft and sensitive and whatever else I am. I still don't think kindness should always be equated with being a wuss, but that's fine. But like, these guys are human beings, and if you were watching the way they were looking after those two plays happened, Tausch, help me understand how you snap back into it when something like that happens. And it was, I mean, it was one guy, it was Jaden Reed with a neck injury that he's on a backboard, and then it's Zach Bakobuele, who has dealt with a ton of injuries already and non-contact. I don't know what he did. It made me wonder if he ruptured his patellar tendon that they didn't completely surgically repair. But, like, two guys leave it on carts in a three-play span when you just start the game. From a psychological perspective, having played 11 years, is that as hard as I think it must be on a player's brain?
2: It definitely makes you kind of think, you know, you're sitting there getting prepped all game just to go play, and then humanity and reality hits in, but you don't have a choice. Like, you have to flip the switch back, and if you don't, there's not a lot you can do. You can go and during the sideline breaks, you can ask Flea, and you can ask, hey, how is he all right?
0: Mm-hmm.
2: But it's a very hard thing mentally to try to get your head wrapped around one of your, especially if it's an O lineman for you as another O lineman, it's a hard thing to get your head wrapped around. But you have no choice. You can't. You step out on the field, you cannot have anything else in your mind but getting your job done.
0: So how do you, I couldn't do it.
2: Well, first off, you don't know that. I mean, I don't think anyone is conditioned to do that. You have to train to do that. So you could say that. None of us want to be able to have to do that, but that is what the job requires.
0: Well, that's the insight I was looking for. I'm impressed that, because if you listen to some of the things the guys said after the game, you could tell that it did wear on them.
2: For sure.
0: And it took them a little bit to kind of get their bearings.
2: Especially again, when you're dealing with neck and movement. Mm-hmm. That's life-changing. Obviously, blowing a knee out and doing that sucks too.
0: Right.
2: We all kind of know that's what we sign up for. It can happen. All of this stuff can happen. You hope for the best. But when you're dealing with that and you're kneeling around your brother on the field, that is a hard thing to overcome. But again, nobody is going to excuses and humanity. Right. That it is what it is. It sucks. But that's not going to be justifiable for whatever 15 penalty. Like, that's, you can't correlate the two. You can try, but it doesn't. It just doesn't matter.
0: And look, I don't think that's a correlation either. I'm not trying to make excuses for the penalties. I wondered how many, you know, how long does it take to kind of really, okay, I'm back locked in. Does it take, can you do it on the very next play? Are you, like, that's kind of where I was coming from on that. And Matt LaFleur, I don't think, was implying that those guys going down with their injuries was the reason for the penalties either. There's lots of penalties to discuss.
2: So why do you think it was so sloppy?
0: This is
2: becoming a trend.
0: Yes, you took the words right out of my mouth. Because
2: why?
0: What is our old saying? You get what you emphasize, except of course takeaways last year. You get what you emphasize, but you also get what you tolerate. Like, the amount of the pre-snap offsides, lining up offsides, false starts. I think Jordan Morgan had two instances where he lined up too far back and was called for it, right?
2: Mm-hmm. The problem Lucas with that is that also now everybody's going to be watching.
0: Right.
2: Now, road games, you always try to cheat.
0: Sure.
2: And I actually think the league should let you cheat on the road. They want to keep their quarterback safe. I think they should let the offensive tackle,
0: fair point,
2: smidge back a little bit to try and help not get your quarterback killed.
0: Maybe he does, and it just takes, you're really egregious if you're actually getting called for it.
2: Potentially.
0: But like Lucas Van Ness last week, he brought it up after the game that, you know, not that he was only atoning for that mistake, but last week get jumping off sides when they're trying to get you to jump, that's pretty egregious. And it led to a free play touchdown. So it is. It is a trend. It is not seemingly getting fixed. And Matt LaFleur can get mad at the podium about it. But he's got to do more to make sure that guys are locked in and avoiding those type of penalties. Look, McCarthy used to call them combative penalties and mental mistake penalties.
2: Yeah, you live with the combative, you can't with the
0: right
2: none.
0: And there's too many of both yesterday, although the Jets had plenty of theirs as well.
2: I didn't have a problem with Javon Bullard's. I know it was dumb, but I want my defense to have some dog.
0: It was also his former Georgia teammate that he was kind of getting after.
2: No, I understand. Which, I just like the edge he plays with.
0: Yeah.
2: And I can't sit here and say we need more dogs, which is what I was asking for all year. They bring in Franklin and Bullard. They're dogs.
0: Yep.
2: And is it dumb to get a penalty like that? It is. And
0: also
2: I don't like it. But I can't sit here and say I want you to be choir boys. I want you to bring that edge. And you got to play up to it. Obviously, you can't get penalized in that spot, but I thought Bullard, you could tell he brings an edge.
0: He does.
2: We've been asking for someone like that for a while.
0: He also managed to avoid a fine for that hit on Kyler Murray last week. I went and talked to him on Friday, and he said he didn't know if the NFL had just forgotten about that play, but he was happy that he had not gotten a fine. So that is the, even though that was not the kind of hit that you want to see a guy absorb, that is how he plays. There's no two ways about it. All right, we will get to our positives and our negatives, and then I would love to go all the way through to noon with all your calls, because the overarching question that I kept thinking that I'm glad we're on the same page on is, do you feel better or do you feel worse? And if you feel worse, why do you feel worse? Is it the penalties? Is it the injuries? Is it the ineptitude of the offense? There's plenty to choose from. A smorgasbord of reasons to still have concerns. But the Packers are now 1-1 on the season instead of starting 0-2 for the first time since Tausch was on the 2006 team.
2: What this show would be today if we were 0-2.
0: I tried to, actually, because there were times where I thought that was going to be the show today.
1: We were pretty doggone close to it. Probably should be 0-2.
2: I'll tell you, and I don't know if we're doing our positives and negatives, I'll tell you the play of the game. There's a bunch, but the play of the game was...
0: Tease it!
2: I'll tease that, and I'll tease you this. 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
14: Back to school season means backpacks, schedules, and busy mornings. But there's one thing a lot of families forget to plan for. What happens when school germs start spreading and someone gets sick? Joining us now is Dr. Peter McCullough with some smart ways to be prepared before the school year begins. So, Doctor, back to school is exciting, but it also seems to be the time of year that families start getting sick again. Why does this season hit so many households?
15: Because people miss an opportunity, and that is to use nasal sprays and throat sprays twice a day preventively. These have been shown to reduce the common cold, flu, RSV, and other viral infections, but it has to be done twice a day on a regular basis.
14: What are some of the most common health issues that families run into once the school season does start?
15: The kids are back in school, they're coughing, they're sneezing, and they clearly spread viruses and other illnesses. 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

0: Tausch, the play of the game, in your opinion, was what?
1: So, big punt return, obviously, is a big play. Smack hitting the game-winning kick, big play. But the fourth and one, where the New York Jets decided to try to run Braylon Allen. And I think if they get that first down, I think this show is a whole different animal today.
2: I think so, too.
1: Because I think they end up going down, getting a field goal. Their kicker's pretty good. And I think they beat us in regulation. That's what I think would have happened.
2: I think you're right.
1: But Lucas Van Ness got a lot of love yesterday, deservedly so. Sack and a half, three TFLs, and I think the play of the game, backside, he beats the tight end across his face and makes that play. And I know, I don't remember if it was the nose guard who also beat the center coming back across, but somebody else was there to help. But that penetration and Lucas Van Ness not letting the backside tight end block him for long enough and able to go in and secure that play, even though we ended up not going down, which is still brutal in my opinion, that play won us that football game. Now, there's always more to it in all of these games, but that play alone, I didn't give Lucas Van Ness the dog of the game in the post game because Cam Akor deserved it, in my opinion. But Lucas Van Ness, that play was the game-changing moment that ended up helping the Green Bay Packers squeak out a victory.
0: Do we think that yesterday we saw, as I wrote on Channel 3000, the Lucas Van Ness that Micah Parsons has continually told us he is, and we've kind of rolled our eyes and said, okay, Micah, yeah, he's, I know you took his job, so you want to be nice to him, but he has not shown that he can be anywhere in the same sentence as you. Yesterday, through two games, Tausch, he has surpassed last year's numbers already. Like, he's got 2.5 sacks. He's got 4 tackles for loss. That fourth down stuff is a huge play in the game, whether you acknowledge it as the biggest play or not. Do we think he has turned a corner? Because if he has, that is a huge positive for this team.
1: I don't know why you would say he hasn't. He's been everywhere, especially obviously yesterday. But and remember, he was coming off a concussion. We weren't even sure he's going to play.
0: Correct.
1: And to have the impact that he did yesterday against, by the way, the Jets O-line isn't a bunch of schlubs. This isn't a bad group.
0: Nope.
1: And to make the plays that he did on the road when we needed him to, without Micah, I'm guessing the Atlanta Falcons will have to adjust some things because of Lucas Van Ness. And as a Packer fan, I'm thinking, boy, that's going to be fun when Micah Parsons gets back into town and you get to combine all of these guys. Jonathan Gannon has had a very good start to his tenure.
0: I agree.
1: As a Packers DC.
0: All right, so let's do our positives and negatives. So why did you give your dog of the game to Cam Akor?
1: That's my biggest positive because it's been so long here. Everything has been, oh, I just hope they don't screw up. Oh, just catch the punt. Oh, let's just not give up a kick return that's going to break our backs or punt. And Daniel Whelan had an awesome day again. Almost created turnovers just by punting. Our kicker was money. And obviously, Sky Moore / Skylar Bell was unbelievable in the return game. He looks natural and fluid and actually like a cognizant and like, oh my God, we actually...
0: He knows what he's doing.
1: We can actually function as a special teams unit. And I'm giving... I'm going to give the players a ton of credit, but I'm going to give the leadership of that group and Cam Akor a ton of... He is my biggest positive because we don't win the game without him and without that system and what they did yesterday. We just don't win the game because I think if it's 17-14 and the guy makes the tackle on Sky Moore, I don't know. Our offense didn't show me anything other than getting bailed out on a 1st and 26. Were we moving the ball? I wouldn't have bet on it. So what a huge day yesterday for our special teams group and gave our team a chance to win a game that this, how many times have we said this in the 11 seasons we've been doing this show, that the special teams was good and actually won a game for us?
0: Very rarely.
1: Minimum.
0: Jesse, what do you got?
2: I'm going to go with our guy because it was an underrated play in the grand scheme whole thing played out. Evan Williams.
0: That
2: pass breakup downfield.
1: Make sure you have that audio ready for tomorrow.
2: Oh, yeah.
1: That was huge
2: play. And just like the stop on fourth and one, potentially changing the outcome of the game, how that plays out late. That pass breakup covering, what did they say, 40 yards of ground he covered to run and go get him?
0: Yeah.
2: Like, that pass breakup was massive in the lead up to the comeback and ultimately how the game played out. So, in a game where the Packers got a lot of breaks, that was a play that they certainly earned the break that they got. And Evan Williams was responsible for it. He was awesome. I can't wait to talk to him about it.
0: I can't believe you stole it. I will take the low-hanging fruit then, because I have been critical of Lucas Van Ness and wondered this idea of giving him the fifth-year option based on minimal production. Goody saying that, well, we're not basing it on what players have done. It's what we believe they will do. Well, kudos to Goody, because yesterday he looked very much like a guy that was worth the $14.5 million guaranteed for 2027, and a guy that, after two injury-plagued seasons, he was a difference maker for them yesterday. That was enormous.
1: Are we worried we're crowning him early?
0: Probably.
1: I think so.
0: Probably. But yesterday, he looked like that guy.
1: We had somebody call the show yesterday yelling at us about being prisoners of the moment. And literally in the same sentence, he wanted Cam Acord to get a new contract extension. It was beautiful radio. I think it was Ron. I couldn't have thanked him more for that.
0: What's your biggest negative,
1: Penalties. It was sickening to watch. The refereeing, again, I hate watching where every play is flagged, and that's what yesterday was. 30-some-odd flags. I think 27 mm-hmm. accepted penalties
0: Correct.
1: Between the two teams.
0: Yep.
1: Like, that's not a way. And I'm going to say something that makes no sense, but for the players, everybody wants this 18th game. Just say, no, we'll take another preseason game. We'll do another preseason. I don't want any more regular season games that look like that. Like, I know that's not going to happen. But
0: sure.
1: As players, you could say, you guys want another 18th game. I get it. But we need more preseason, because what we're getting done in the preseason, it's not there. Because that was a brutal watch. And none of us want to see it. And I don't know how many of the calls were ticky-tack. I don't know. Most of them were probably fine. But that was hard to watch. And I don't think anyone enjoys when every play is, ugh. I know that's how I felt.
0: Jesse, let's see if you take the one that I have in mind for my negative.
2: Were you going to take the low-hanging fruit of the offensive line? Because that's what stood out to me watching yesterday.
1: There's been reports on the grading system that the O-line played much better than yesterday.
2: Well, I can tell you with my eyeballs watching the game, when Jordan Love gets the ball snapped to him and there's two Jets practically on top of him instantly, and when he's handing the ball off to whichever running back,

0: Punch your ticket to October baseball. Brewers postseason tickets are on sale Wednesday, September 23rd. Seats will go fast, and you're going to want to be here for the run. Grab your Brewers postseason tickets on September 23rd.
1: They just gave him a new contract.
2: That's great for us. That means they paid his bonus. Beautiful. I would say it would be fun around the trade deadline, depending on the Josh Jacobs component to this. Let's go get Jonathan Taylor.
3: He was really good last night.
2: He's really good. Yeah. And I'll tell you this. I don't care. I mean, yes, you still have to block better, but he'll make this O-line look a heck of a lot better than what we've seen.
3: Yeah, he was really good last night. Remember, they did want Christian Watson in exchange for that.
2: Wisely, we didn't do that, but we can maybe throw him a Sturdivant if they're looking for
3: I don't know. Well, given where they're at wide receiver, I'm not sure they can do that.
1: You think they're going to take J. Michael Sturdivant for Jonathan Taylor?
2: We'll have to give up a second or third round pick to do it. And I'm willing to do that.
3: And Griffey and Bonds.
1: After they just gave him a contract extension.
2: They're going to have a whole new operation there. They need to tear down. JT needs to get out of there.
1: I like their owner in her flashy blue jacket taking notes on the sidelines.
2: Yeah, how's that working?
3: That's not a good sign.
1: I like that.
2: How's that working for her?
1: Handy dandy notebook.
3: It's a great Blue's Clues reference there. I will talk about the injuries. To Tausch's question earlier, Aaron Banks played 22 of the 59 snaps. It is a toe injury for him.
2: This just isn't working. That's just not working.
3: And then
2: Burton, you're up, and we are riding you. Like, I don't care what else happens. Burton, let's see what you got. Because I think this kid, they obviously have seen enough in him. I don't know why they didn't want to play him.
3: He's like Sean Ryan.
2: But I think he played, just watching some of the pass pro, I thought he held up okay yesterday.
3: Then they went to Donovan Jennings. He lasted 14 snaps, and then he injured his hand. Zach Bakobuele lasted 3 snaps, and then suffered that right knee injury, which is the same knee.
2: Doesn't sound good. I don't know about belting out at right tackle either.
3: It's going to be this. Tough. We are so on the same page today. It's ridiculous.
2: It's going to be tough sledding.
3: Because the 3 offensive linemen who played the entire game were Monk, Morgan, and Ryan. They all played 59
2: and
3: snaps.
2: Everybody's crushing Morgan for his game. Like, just in the PFF world. So, take that for what it's worth.
3: Yeah. I thought he played okay-ish, but again, I haven't graded every one of his snaps.
2: Do you always grade snaps?
3: I don't, no. I didn't grade any
2: of
3: his
2: snaps.
3: Well,
2: you just said, I haven't graded
3: him. I literally said, even though I didn't grade him.
2: I know, do you ever do that?
3: I thought he played okay-ish. That's what I was trying to get at.
2: Okay.
3: It did not appear...
2: I haven't gotten around to grade him. When do you ever? Oh, I don't.
3: I didn't say hadn't gotten around to grade
2: Jesse.
3: I said I thought he played okay-ish, although I didn't grade all of his snaps like PFF does.
2: Okay.
1: I think I'll start doing grades starting morning.
3: Do you feel qualified for that?
1: Yeah.
3: Okay. Belton, meanwhile, obviously played 56 snaps. I don't know how Pro Football Focus graded him, but I suspect his grade is not super high unless I'm... Again, my lying eyes deceived me because it did appear that he struggled to some degree. Fair?
2: If they have to even think about putting Tucker Kraft.
3: Well, they had to put that was because Monk got hurt.
2: I know, Tucker Kraft is one of the best tight ends in football. We're not putting him. Go get Gooch. Like, go find Latroy Guyon. Or. You're not putting Tucker Kraft in at tackle. I don't care if 50 offensive linemen get hurt. He's not playing offensive tackle or guard.
3: I'm just telling you what Matt LaFleur said they were doing.
2: I understand, and I heard it, and I thought that's the most absurd thing. You don't do that with star players.
3: Would you have gone to Josh
2: players.
3: Wiley instead? Yes. What are you thinking there?
2: Yes, you have to understand there's a pecking order, and Tucker's at the top. He's not at the bottom. Like, that's foolish.
3: Nevertheless, the injuries were my negative. All right, we'll get to your calls, 844-770-3776.
2: Doesn't JT23 to the Packers just seem like that would make sense right now?
3: Start banging the drum.
2: Why?
3: But could you?
2: Why does that not, Jell?
1: Because he
4: signed a new contract.

0: contract.
1: Yes, he just signed a brand new contract. He's like the best player on their team.
2: They're going nowhere.
3: They have the Chiefs on the ropes.
1: They looked really good last night, I thought.
3: They did. I thought Daniel Jones looked pretty good.
1: I think
3: good.
1: You get that AFC South. Jacksonville's a little more susceptible this year, it looks like. Houston's 0-2. Like, the Colts are going to be just fine.
2: Yep.
1: They might fire their coach at the end of the year if they don't win the division, but they're going to be in the mix this year.
3: Okay. JT23 to the GBP, the G&G.
1: Now, Braylon Allen.
3: He's turned into a pretty good player, by the way. I don't think he gets... For somebody who was, what, a fifth-round pick?
2: No offense to Braylon. That's two
3: No one's
2: ten.
3: Saying he's...
2: You just compared him.
1: In the scope of running backs that played at Wisconsin that the Packers would consider trading for before the deadline in a few weeks.
2: You think Braylon Allen's a lot better than the guys we got right now?
3: I want to see more of Caleb Johnson. I believe I may have been... He can't fumble a football like Mon Green used to in Seattle, but I thought there were some encouraging signs from him. All right, I want to get to calls, but I can't do that because Tausch needs to tell us about American Family Insurance first.
2: Well, Sundays and Thursdays at Lambeau just got even better. 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

0: 6. That is the Carbless Talk and Text Line. Liss is more. Jordan Love, I was just watching my report from the channel, the News 3 Now.
1: He wasn't
0: News
1: great 10 yesterday.
0: He was not, but he did say the same thing you did. These are games we lost in the past.
1: For sure.
0: So you two were on the same page with that. He was not great. He also, hey, they got a little bit of a scare from him, too. He got hit on the elbow. He didn't have feeling in his throwing hand. That usually seems problematic.
1: That's not ideal.
0: But they found a way.
1: I'm just glad they didn't cart him off. Like we saw down in Chicago.
0: That is another development from yesterday with the Chicago Bears losing their starting quarterback, Caleb Williams, to what was termed a hamstring injury. But it looked pretty severe based on how he handled it. We will see what the updates are from Hallis Hall and our ESPN Chicago teammates a little bit later. But let's get to your calls. You're positive, you're negative, and more importantly, where are you at? Do you feel better, worse, or the same about this team? They are 1-1, not 0-2, but not by much. Coming back from down 10 to win 20-17 in overtime over the New York Jets. Let's get to the phones. 844-770-3776. That's the Carbless Talk and Text Line. This is more. Let's start with Mike in Texas. Mike, good morning, buddy. How are you?
2: Oh, good. All right, so first off, I feel better. I don't feel that they're going to run the table or maybe even make it to the championship, but I feel that they're going to be at least a 500 team. Maybe make the playoffs, but I'm not sure I'd bet on that.
1: So why exactly are we feeling better, Mike?
0: They're going to be at least a 500 team.
2: They lost. Before they lost, I thought they were like, man, this team, you know, they're going to be just like a mediocre team. But I was amazed, or not amazed, but I was surprised that the commentators were so positive on the Packers. Like, when they didn't jump, they were like, this is a good team. They kept on mentioning how this is a good team, and they're disciplined. And I'm not sure I'll buy that, but, you know, I guess they have credibility. The one thing as far as the defense...
1: Mike, unfortunately, I think you were listening to that Vikings-Bears game on the telecast when they were saying that about the...
0: By the way, I'm not... I know you like to joke about me trying to get you other jobs or get rid of you. I listened to the Badgers game with you and our friend Matt LePay. I don't know Jonathan Vilma... But Jonathan Vilma is not great. He is hard to listen to, and he's not super insightful. I would rather that they added you to their roster.
1: I think
0: you would be way better.
1: No, I'll take it. If offered, I'll take that.
3: And I will replace Kenny Albert, and Tausch and I can do them together.
1: How fun would that be?
0: Sign me up for that.
1: Why don't we just start doing that?
0: Announcer cam during the games. Mike, I'm sorry. Did you have some other thoughts before we move forward?
1: There it is.
2: I
1: you got Dennis down there.
2: I was going to point out that I don't know if it is Brandon Cissé. Is that how you pronounce his name?
0: Cissé.
2: Okay. So, he seems to be like a good draft pick, and Baller, Javon Baller seems to be a good draft pick. I mean, there does seem to be some good additions and some good impact on defense that could make a difference. This obviously running game, but I think also Jordan Love, I feel, is just totally feeling that he's got this mature. I feel like he's mature. I feel like he is becoming to be a better player. I think he will improve even more. I don't know why I feel that. I just felt like it.
0: I will say this. He really is all that stuff about being even keeled, not to be confused, of course, with Romeo Doubs and how even keeled he is, but nothing does seem to rattle him. Like, he just is the same flat line all the time. But he did not have a great day yesterday. And there was that one throw after he got hit on the elbow where it clearly affected him. Like, he threw the ball into the ground. He had Watson on kind of a short potential completion. He didn't have a great day. But nevertheless, as Jim points out in the ESPN Madison YouTube chat, he and LaFleur at least seem to be in sync.
1: Just like Mike and Aaron out in Pittsburgh.
0: Did you see him after the game, by the way, saying in a very passive-aggressive manner that I need to do a better job of communicating what calls aren't good?
1: Yeah. We need to get stop having so many sucky plays. Yeah, that thing's going to end well.
0: He's one of one. Let's get to another call before the break. 844-770-3776. 844-770-3776. That's the Carbless Talk and Text Line. Let's stay in the great state of Texas and go down to Dallas and talk to Jamon. Jamon, good morning, buddy. How are you? Do you feel better, worse, or the same?
4: I can honestly say I feel better. Just looking at the game from a different approach. We was going on a fifth game losing streak, and it seemed like the defense can't get a win without Michael Parsons. Mm-hmm. And I feel like a lot of us as fans, and a lot of you guys too, I mean, I love you guys a lot, but I feel like a lot of us have just got spoiled with the thought of having Michael Parsons. And this team has, I mean, without Michael Parsons, it showed that they can be one of the best. And with guys like Javon Bullard, Evan Williams, Adrian Cooper, Lucas Vanez stepping up yesterday, those guys was here before Michael Parsons. And see those guys go out there and win a game without Michael Parsons, like, that made me feel better as a fan from Green Bay. Only thing I can take bad about the game is the O-line. Which we all can say is bad. I wish we probably would have kept Elton Jenkins instead of Aaron Banks, but it's too late for that. Mm-hmm. But not too many negatives. Like I said, I kind of feel good. Not too many games that we're going to sit here and say, oh, the offense struggled. I mean, even last week when the O-line was bad, Jordan Love still threw for 300. Mm-hmm. So, I mean,
0: true.
4: The defense can keep clicking like they did yesterday. I don't see why we can't be happy about what we have. Michael Parsons will come back. I understand he's a big factor. Trust me, I stay in Dallas, so I know how big of a factor he is on the team. But, I mean, if we can play like we did yesterday without him, man, I see a great future in sight. Get the O-line clicking. Maybe Jack Burden can maybe help us turn the O-line around. I mean, still the first few games. It was wet yesterday. A bunch of drop balls. A bunch of guys slipped in. So taking that into consideration, I'm not feeling too shabby about the game. It's Victory Monday. Put a few smiles on you guys' face.
1: Absolutely.
0: Amen to that. Good call, Jamon. So, we appreciate you.
1: There is no doubt, defensively and special teams-wise, you should feel a lot better about this football team. I don't think even a little bit. I think a lot. Edgerrin Cooper is playing at a very high level. The defensive backfield, I think, has played very well. And I'm talking both games.
0: Yep.
1: I think everybody got so caught up in 39 points last week that most of that was rubbish. Now,
0: rubbish!
1: Xavier McKinney, there's some things I'd like to see. There are some things that I think you can look at and say, I'd like to see a little bit, you know, more discipline. I'd like to see some of these things. But this group, I think, is playing with the attitude that Jonathan Gannon wants. And special teams and defensively through 2 weeks, this has been a very positive signs. But offensively, until you get that run game and the O-line figured out in some meaningful way, you're going to be asking a lot. And when you're playing really good teams, it's hard to keep scores in the, you know, 15 to 20 range. Mm-hmm. It's going to be hard pressed to beat really good teams. So it is week two. There is a long way to go. And the fact that you found a way to win a game that you probably didn't deserve to win, but you earned it because your defense and your special teams made enough plays, never apologize for it. And you should feel dang good, even with some of the shortcomings, that we're 1-1 with kind of a nice little part of the schedule coming up before you get Micah Parsons back.
0: Yeah, and I just want to clarify, because I thought Jamon made a good point. No one, like, the whole point of mentioning Micah Parsons is that they are playing well without him now, and he will add to that. Like, I think that's really important. And the fact that Jonathan Gannon's two-game sample size, I think, it's been really impressive. Now, you could say, oh, it's Geno Smith, he's not very good, or whatever you want to say. I get it. And Kyler Murray and Carson Wentz and all that. I understand. Okay, we'll see what they do in some more marquee games defensively. But based on the information we have right now, Tausch, their defense is playing well without Micah Parsons, and their defensive coordinator has done a good job.
1: Absolutely. No, I don't know how you could look at it any other way.
0: We'll get to more of your calls coming up, but Tausch needs to tell us about Brown Strauss.
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0: 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List is more. Let's get some more of your calls. Let's go down to Chicago and talk to Thomas. Thomas, good morning. I'm sure your Bears fan friends are handling things well with the injury to the quarterback. How you doing today?
1: I'm all right. Down here, that's all people are talking about, and compare it to, like, potentially the Derrick Rose injury. Maybe getting a little ahead of the skis or not, but let's see what the reports and stuff come out. But to answer your question, I feel worse, and I'll tell you why, about this Packers game. What is the difference between what Matt LaFleur did at the end game, the last two possessions, versus what he did against the Buccaneers in the NFC Championship game of down eight and going for a field goal inside the red zone and trusting your defense to get the ball back to them and score again? Because the zebra does not change its stripes. I think at the time we thought, oh, it's a young coach, he'll change. But as the stats says out there, that if the Super Bowl winning coaches win the Super Bowl within like the first like 5 or 6 years, I just think it's the same. Like I talked to my dad watching the game. Like it's the exact same situation with the Bucs game and at today, and then like answer me this. I said this to my dad. I think Micah Parsons coming back is actually going to make this offense a little more conservative and passive than we thought, and what people are going to pull their hair out is because I think Matt LaFleur is not aggressive, put the ball in my hands, let me go do it. I think what he's going to do more, he's going to be more passive and want his defense to win him games, either to hold leads or to him to get the ball back to then kick a field goal. I don't think he has it in his bones and in his mind to go and get it and just be aggressive, take shots downfield. And that's just my feeling, and that's what I feel is what's going to happen with Micah coming back. Yeah, his defense is going to be great, and then he's going to rely on that to win games instead of maybe the offense scoring points to win games.
0: Well, let me put a twist on that, because I do think it's an interesting point, Thomas. But Tausch, I guess my question is: if your defense is playing well, your special teams are playing well, and your offensive line is in shambles, and you're not sure how effectively you can protect, is conservative play at times in weather, right? It was not great conditions, and your offense is not exactly humming. Is it smarter to be a little bit more conservative under those circumstances until you at least get a few things figured out? Like maybe Jagger Burton ends up being a really important piece that actually helps their offensive line stabilize a little bit. Maybe Anthony Belton gets better once he's gotten his legs back at right tackle. But if they don't, and you've got Jordan Morgan who's inconsistent, and you've got Jacob Monk who's inconsistent, I mean, maybe they have to win with a little more of a conservative offense if their defense is good enough to allow them to do that. What say you?
2: Yeah, you have to find the formula that that your team needs in those circumstances. And yesterday, well, for as much as I disliked the approach after the long punt return, the formula was we're not going to make any mistakes and get a penalty and get out of field goal range, and then we can't tie the game. I don't like that. I don't like that mindset, but that, I think, is how Matt LaFleur thought about it. So I actually think, you know, Thomas's point there on Micah Parsons being back, your defense should be better. And for as much as last year I thought this defense through two games was just awesome and we're going to be a defensive-led football team, it turns out that that wasn't good enough. And your offense is going to need to be better than what it's been. But if your defense can take another step forward, because this defense has been really good for the first 2 weeks, as Micah comes back, it should get better and better. And if that is the case, there's nothing wrong with winning with your defense, but your offense still needs to be a heck of a lot more efficient than what this group's been so far.
0: We will get to more of your calls during the 10 o'clock hour. 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I saw a commercial of David's that I hadn't seen in a while. 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More Wilde and Tausch straight ahead. Stick around.
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6: 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The Packers win for the first time in the regular season 2026. 1-1 after a 20-17 comeback overtime win on the road against the New York Jets. It was ugly, but the Packers got it done. Head coach Matt LaFleur and his message to the team afterwards.
7: Just continue to fight, continue to battle. I mean, we're in a dogfight, but that's life in the National Football League. All these games are like that. Or I should say the majority of them are like that. And you just got to keep battling and having that one-play mindset and never flinch in the face of adversity.
6: 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Brewers set a franchise record, 98 wins last night.
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0: the 10 o'clock hour of Wilde and Tausch kicks off now, and it kicks off the way the 9 o'clock hour ended, with more of your calls on the Carbless Talkin' text line, 844-770-3776. Let's go to Stevens Point, talk to our old buddy Levi. Levi, good morning. How you doing today?
1: Good morning, Jason. Good morning, Tausch. And good morning to my boy, Jesse Nelson. How's it going down there in Madison? And
0: good. You feel better? You feel better, worse, or the same, Riley? Or Riley?
2: Riley.
0: Levi.
1: Riley? Well, I'm not Riley out, though. He's a really good young man, though. But anyway. Okay. I'll get to my point. I feel a little bit of the same right now. Like, this offensive line is still gets me a little bit worried, though, like, because of how you gotta protect Jordan Love a little bit more, which, oh, man, the offensive line just can't even do anything well right now because it's just still a question mark. Like, Aaron Banks, who can't stay healthy, and I still think it's not a good sign by Goody, in my opinion. Like, some people agree or disagree with me on that. But I also feel like that the special teams, like you guys brought up earlier, has been doing pretty well for these first 2 weeks. Like, especially Sky Moore, he's been doing pretty good right now with the punt returns, especially. And I want to give a shout out to Trey Smack for kicking a game winning field goal, even though it was in overtime yesterday for his first career of walk off.
0: Yeah.
1: Anyway, as a rookie, that's all I got to say, guys. I love you guys, and I'll talk to you soon. Go Pack.
0: Thanks,
1: and shout out to
0: thanks, Riley. Hey, that is Levi in Stevens Point. Tausch, how big of a difference does having someone like Sky Moore? I thought your point earlier in the show about he looks so much more comfortable than when you trot two guys out there that are rookie wide receivers, one that had no experience whatsoever on punt returns in his entire football life in Matthew Golden, and a kickoff returner in Savion Williams, who had only returned kickoffs as a freshman at TCU. A lot different feeling when you see a guy who knows what he's doing.
2: Yeah, and you could see it. The confidence that he has in what he's done and that he understands what is needed, it made all the difference in the world yesterday. And you're only expecting that confidence to grow into even being more and more useful to help this special teams even get better, because it is night and day in comparison to what this group has been. And that's why I gave Cam Acord my dog of the week, because I just haven't seen this group look as competent as they have. So kudos to them. The fact that all three phases now, however you want to look at it, return game, kicking, and punting, all had really good days. That just doesn't happen very often as a Packer fan. I haven't seen it.
0: 844-770-3776. From one of Jesse's good buddies to another, let's go to Boomer in Athelstein. Boomer, good morning. Welcome to Wilde and Tausch.
2: I can tell you're already going to put that photo of Boomer up whitewater rafting. I could see it and I could feel it.
3: There it is.
4: Look, good morning, guys.
2: Morning, Boomer.
0: Good morning, Boomer. How are you?
4: Good. Can I give you my positive and negative quick?
0: Sure. No.
4: The positive was the Jordan Love touchdown run that was called back was finally seen. Some teammates, offensive linemen,
0: love this.
4: Come to his side when he got that helmet to helmet hit. It was finally good to see someone stick up for him. And the negative is the penalties, the stupid penalties that we shoot ourselves in the foot with, like Bullard talking smack. Get up. We got the ball back on the fourth down play. Get up, go celebrate with your teammates, and just don't yak. The NFL, I think, brought it up in March that they were going to be calling taunting really close this year. I think it's just stupid to do things like that. And now, as far as I feel, my whiskey glass is half full, half empty. The half empty part is Jordan Love is throwing off his back foot so much because he doesn't have time to step into his throws. And if that doesn't get fixed with the offensive line, it's going to be a long year. But my glass is full because Sky Moore seems to remind me of Desmond Howard and the fact that we need a play on special teams. He's been doing it, but then it's up to the offensive line to take advantage of what Sky Moore has given us. So my glass is half empty, half full.
2: Well, there you go.
0: Where does that leave you feeling the same then? I'm confused. Do you feel the same way you did, or do you feel better?
4: I feel a little bit better because of the special teams play.
0: Okay.
4: Yes.
0: Good. Well,
2: depends
0: I'm glad
2: what kind of ice cube he's got. If he's got one of those big circular ice cube balls, then their water level is going to come up, and the glass will be a little bit more.
0: An ice cube ice ball gone, lifts all boats. Yeah,
2: something like that.
4: Yes, exactly.
0: Not to be confused. Thanks for the call, Boomer. Not to be confused with Jen Hale's report about what the Packers did with their balls before the game, which was interesting.
2: I missed that.
3: They were hosing them down, Tash, getting them ready for the.
2: It's always important to hose down your
3: rain
2: balls.
3: Game, hosing it's down true. The balls.
2: When you're going to have a wet weather game like that, you got to hose your balls.
3: Jets
2: down.
3: Had a different approach. They dunked them.
2: Oh, dunked
3: them. They were dunking the balls to
2: get them
3: wet. Well,
2: the punt returner, whatever we did, punt returner, that punt returner looked, looked rough, I guess is the best way to put it. I was going to try to come up with an analogy that probably would have gotten me fired, and I'm pretty glad I didn't.
0: Yeah, we don't need that. 844-770-3776. Let's get to one more call before we break. Let's talk to Ron in Sheboygan. Ron, good morning. Welcome to Old Dean's House. How you doing?
5: Pulled up my Tausch earlier this morning. I thought I'd just recall. I don't call sports talk radio much anymore. But Tausch, thanks for making my point for me about 5 minutes ago regarding Cam Acord. I'm the one that came on.
2: Oh, Ron was the, yes. Ron called yesterday.
5: Yeah.
2: Prisoner of the moment. Said we got to stop being prisoners of the moment. And then he wanted to sign Cam Akers.
5: Well, here's why I didn't get a chance to defend myself yesterday, so I'm going to use the time here.
2: Sure, go for it. Yep.
5: The reason that I think Cam Akers is perhaps the best special teams coach we've had in over a decade, I don't look at the punting. I don't look at the field goal. That all plays a role in it. I look at the coverage units because that's where coaching comes into play more than anywhere else. The discipline and staying in your lane. Yes, you're going to get beat physically every once in a while, and you're going to get a big return. That happens on every single team. But consistently staying in your lane, staying disciplined, and then getting downfield and making tackles, not missing them. In two games, I have not seen in a decade what I've seen in the last two games. That's all coaching. That's making sure your players are disciplined, they understand the scheme, and when they go down and cover, they hit. I mean, they hit hard. All you have to do is go back and just cut out the special teams coverage units, and you'll see the discipline that comes from the coaching. Everything else, we can see we've got a good punter, maybe the best in the NFL. We've got what appears to be a very good kicker. But it's the discipline that comes from the coaching. And the coverage units have been consistently good other than one play in Minnesota in which a physical mistake happened where one Viking was able to block two Packers, creating a seam for a 35-40-yard return. Other than that, consistently good, consistently disciplined. This guy is a good coach. It shows up on the field. That's what I wanted to say to Tausch, to defend myself, and go ahead. You can rip into me all you need.
2: I'm not going to rip into you, Ron. I think Cam Acord's results, again, very small sample size, have been awesome. And the only reason I got after Ron is Ron was getting after Homer and myself for being prisoners of the moment. And I keep saying, listen, this job, you analyze things, and things change in a week. Like, that's how this has always been. You could be the worst team in football and go out and perform. And that's why this is such a beautiful sport, is because you only have 17 cracks at it, and you can flip things quickly. So can you be a prisoner of the moment? Absolutely you can. That's part of being a fan and the fun of it. But signing guys to long-term extensions and everything else – you know, whether you crown Lucas Van Ness as the next great defensive lineman, or if you want to crown Cam Acord, go for it. Doesn't mean you're going to be right, just like it doesn't mean I'm going to be wrong. But the beautiful part is you'll see as the time continues to elapse whether or not your opinion on this stuff is going to be right. I hope Ron's opinion on Cam Acord is going to be correct, because it's been tough. Our special teams have stunk here for a while.
0: Well,
2: we've been in the 20s when old boy used to do that ranking.
0: Mm-hmm.
2: We were never outside. Like, if we were in the top, if we were outside of the bottom five, we are happy. Oh, we're 23rd this year. What a movement.
0: I feel like, again, the prisoner of the moment irony of that statement about Cam Acord. The Packers gave up a 68-yard kickoff return in Minnesota.
2: Yeah.
0: I mean, if you're going to, and you can't say, well, they're so disciplined except for that one time. Like, they've only played two games, and that counts on the ledger. I would also say that while his predecessor deserves all kinds of criticism for different things, and I will admit that I probably was not as harsh on Rich Bisaccia as I could have or should have been. The one area...
2: You're a little afraid of Rich, I think. Am I crazy to say you were a little bit afraid of confronting him?
0: No, I don't think it's that. I actually enjoyed him, not as much as Jeff Hafley, though. But like the one area where I would argue that their special teams were actually the most consistent under him was their coverage units. Their return game sucked. Their kicking, for the most part. Sucked. They certainly developed a very good punter through that process and chose him over a proven commodity in O'Donnell, but they were terrible in the return game. Their protection on field goals was not good enough. Like they had that play against Chicago where they lost track of the ball. Like they got tricked into that touchdown. Trick 'em, blank 'em. So. But it's two games of sample size, so I'm a little reluctant to crown Cam Acord. But yeah, look, Sky Moore helps. Last week in Minnesota, Bo had a 59-yard return. So the early returns from the new special teams regime are very encouraging. And I think that's the most measured, smart way to put it. But.
2: It has been the biggest positive of the season so far. Has been the improvement at special teams.
0: Mm-hmm. I think that I won't disagree with.
2: We had all the question marks of kicking, and Ryan Longwell coming on here basically saying he needs to revamp his kick. He's been really good, other than missing an extra point. He's been money. The punting's been awesome. Obviously, the return game is 100 times better than it's been through 2 weeks. But for 2 weeks and analyzing it, mm-hmm. It has been the biggest, it's been the most pleasant surprise that we've had.
0: I will agree with all that, and I will agree with you when you tell us how great Jones Dairy Farm is, too.
2: Well, we just had a little Jones Dairy bacon this morning, put in some sandwiches for the kids. You got the great sausage as well. 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

0: your calls. 844-770-3776. That is the Carbless Talk and Text line. Liz is more. Let's go down to Tulsa, Oklahoma. Not too far from where Jason Eck and the Lobos gave the Sooners all they could handle. 14-6, the final. Brandon, good morning. How are you?
1: I've been better. Life is going fine, but you guys want to talk about ugly offense. I was reading as a guy that reports for the Tulsa World, which, by the way, it really makes me mad that they don't do print issues anymore like they used to. I remember...
0: At all?
1: At least back in high school. No, I got a digital copy, but I can, like... we've got our own, you know, Quick Trip convenience stores down here, and I remember every Sunday morning before going to church, I'd stop by and get the Tulsa World, and me and my buddies would read over the, you know, weekend recap of college sports and whatnot, and I miss being able to do that.
2: I'm sure your pastor enjoys the fact that you're paying attention to his homily, though.
1: Yeah. I was still really good at the Bible stuff, too, so I covered all the bases. Okay. But, yeah, the Sooners, since 2022, in the 5 years that Coach Venables has been here, points per game has just plummeted. Yards per game plummeted. Rushing, it's just disgusting. I didn't call in to talk about the Sooners, but, Tosh, I will say your buddy, Coach Eck.
2: I could get you going there.
1: Hilarious guy. I loved watching him on TV. He's... he looks like a guy you want to play for. So I was calling in because you guys remember all the conversations people used to have about wasting Aaron Rodgers' prime with bad defenses or bad special
2: teams. We have heard that, yeah.
1: Yep. I don't know if anybody said it, but if they haven't, I'm going to be the first one to say we're approaching that. I think we're starting to waste Jordan Love's prime because – I don't know of anybody who can think that this offensive line is going to get turned around before he's 30. He's 27 now, I think, 26 or 27. Goody is 9 years into his tenure, 8 or 9. He's got 9 drafts under his belt. Coach LaFleur is 8 years in. And whether it's mismanagement of personnel by Goody on which dudes to keep and which guys to let go, and then miscoaching by LaFleur's coaching staff, on the offensive line, we are years away from this thing turning into what it should be and what it was for Aaron for so many years. Like, you tell me right now, if you give Jordan Love any one of the offensive lines that Aaron had from 2010 to 2020, he has one of those groups. I think he's throwing for like 35 or 40 touchdowns this year, and he gets into an MVP conversation. Christian Watson's a stud. We know Tucker Kraft is a stud. Matthew Golden looks every bit as athletic as we saw him be at Texas. If Jordan Love has an offensive line like Aaron did, this offense is nowhere near as stinky poo-poo, even without Josh Jacobs. And every single year for the past 3 years, 4 years, there seems to be 3 or 4 or 5 things wrong with this team. And it's a revolving door of constantly having to wonder why it got so bad, why the depth is poor. And Jordan Love is in his prime years. I know, Tosh, you keep talking about this Super Bowl window with Jordan and Micah. I don't know how you can expect Jordan to win a Super Bowl with this team with this kind of offensive line. And Goody and LaFleur aren't going anywhere. This Packers franchise, who argues with the city of Green Bay about taxes, is not going to eat the contracts of Goody and LaFleur right after they extended them. Maybe 3 years from now, even if they miss the playoffs this year, I don't think LaFleur is going anywhere. They're not going to eat that money unless they say, screw it, we don't care, this isn't good enough. So the coaching and the GM is not going to change, at least for the next couple years, which means I don't see this offensive line getting fixed before he's 30. So I'm not saying the window's closed. I am saying
2: $5.
1: They are fiddle farting around. I'm sick of this. Like, this is ridiculous. They have nuked the offensive line. And in 3 years from now, if they do get it corrected, then we're going to be dealing with, well, is Micah sticking around? What's the running back situation look like? Now we're fixing the edge rushers again. And there's always multiple things wrong with this team, it feels like, that's not giving Jordan the same crap.
3: Punch your ticket to October baseball. Brewers postseason.

0: Punch your ticket to October baseball. Brewers postseason tickets are on sale Wednesday, September 23rd. Seats will go fast, and you're going to want to be here for the run. Grab your Brewers postseason tickets on September 23rd.
1: Probably going to lose six games. I'll wash my mouth, but, you know, I can only take so much.
2: Fair enough. Thanks for the call. We appreciate you, Jason, and your loyalty.
3: Brandon's point on wasting Jordan Love's prime, like, the prime now is different.
2: Sure.
3: Like, I think he's probably got until he's 33, 34. Yeah. He's got a 6-7 year window. And with Micah signed up, you're looking at another 2 or 3 years. But offensive line-wise, you can flip it. Like, you can improve quickly.
4: Yeah.
3: Jagger Burton's going to be...
4: You can also get worse quickly.
3: Yes, you can. We've seen that. This group's gotten worse in the last 2 years. It just has. There's no... I don't know anybody that could... You know, whether it be Zach Tom / Bacco Bawele being hurt and not being able to play consistently, rotating and not getting it right with your right guard spot. Mm-hmm. You have a center that you didn't even really want that ended up has earned right. his way
4: you
3: to play.
4: Benched him.
3: And you have a left tackle that is unproven at best as a first-round pick. So yeah. If this thing is going to get fixed, it's going to be Jordan Morgan becoming a really good left tackle and Jagger Burton becoming a really good guard. If those two things can happen, everything else can be fixed. If it isn't, you're talking about a total rebuild. And you can't have... You can find one. To try and find 2, 3, or 4 new offensive linemen, good luck.
4: Yeah. And your point, I think, is an important one. Is like, look, they were... There was a little bit of a spiraling after Bakhtiari's ACL, right? Like, and you got a guy like Rashid Walker, who was... Certainly not Chad Clifton or Mark Tauscher or David Bakhtiari, but he was pretty good. You chose...
3: How'd Josh Myers play yesterday for the Jets?
4: I haven't finished grading him yet.
3: When you get that grade back, let me know.
5: I gave him a B.
3: We'd take a B.
4: But the overcorrection... in response to getting pushed around by the best defensive line in football in that playoff game, in a game where you turn the ball over 4 times and then overpaying, and again, I've had multiple people say they were bidding against themselves with Aaron Banks.
3: And good sources.
4: And yes, and Aaron Banks himself, when asked who else was interested in him, when he first met with the media, he didn't say anybody. So take that for what it's worth. But they wanted to get bigger and bulkier so they could handle the Eagles, which they didn't even do then. The following year when they faced them to begin the season that they faced them, that they then faced them at the end in the playoffs. My point is that you overhauled that group and made them worse. And your investments there have not panned out. I don't know. It is not. The story is still unwritten for Natasha Bedingfield Belton. We don't know what he is.
3: Jordan Morgan.
4: Sure. But I'm very curious to see what Anthony Belton does now, because it sure as heck seems, based on Matt LaFleur's affect and his it doesn't look good comment, that they will be without Zach Bacco Bawele the rest of the year. This sounds season ending to me. And if that is the case, then it is Anthony Belton time, who wanted to play tackle. Now he's going to get his chance. We'll get some more of your calls coming up. 844-770-3776, 844-770-3776. But first, a word from Tausch about MoMA.
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3: 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As

0: A 17 or an 18 handicap, I broke 80, and I got a lot of weird looks.
1: Is that because your back nine got rained out?
0: No. Just, I actually did not even finish great, and I still shot 79. So, very happy with that. Thank you, MoMA.
2: Thank you, MoMA.
3: Nicely done.
4: Yeah. Maybe MoMA can help the Atlanta Falcons offense, if they're the miracle workers that they've been for your knee. This statistic from ESPN Insights. The Falcons are the fourth team since NFL play-by-play was first tracked in 1978 without a red zone drive through two games. So they have not reached the red zone?
0: So Scott Hansen doesn't know they play.
3: Yep.
4: Good line.
0: Interesting.
4: I like it.
0: Sounds like old Penix might be winging it for him this week, though.
3: That's what I heard.
0: That's the rumor.
3: Well,
4: see how Jesse grades him out after the game. More Wilde and Tausch straight ahead. Stick around.
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0: Jay, before we get to the next call,
1: yes, sir.
0: I just saw a tweet from Ryan Paganetti, who I don't know what he does, but he went through the disastrous sequence. He's a Jets guy.
1: Okay.
0: Of the end of the game. The Jets should have called timeout with a minute one left. He broke it down really well. The Packers, after the 10-second runoff, they should have went for it, because even if they don't get it, that leaves the Jets, I don't know, 3 seconds left. They're not going to do anything with it. They'll try a Hail Mary. You get it, you could potentially kick a game-winning field goal from Trace Mack at 60-some-odd yards.
2: That's what I said yesterday. They should have called a timeout with 8 seconds left instead
0: not
2: of three.
0: Run it down. I think the whole thing was just nobody understood it, and that's where, you know, not being able to break that down, and I didn't know all the rules on that either, but I did think, why would the Jets not call a timeout? It happened in a Badger game the other day. I don't know if it was the Western Illinois, Eastern Michigan. I called Michigan State. I called Eastern Michigan, Michigan State 3 or 4 times because their uniforms are exactly the same.
3: They do look like Michigan State.
4: I did hear that at least once.
0: It was the 3 or 4 times. So I wasn't sure if what the rules were on it, but when you're in that case, you just have to look at what's the worst case scenario. You obviously can't give the ball back with a minute one, and if you don't get the 4th and 6 or whatever it was going to be.
1: Sure.
0: But with 11 seconds left, you could. And you could go win the game. So the way they played it, and then I'm thinking, well, don't take the 10-second runoff. Use your timeout, and you could go make a play
1: right
0: here.
1: That was the part that I didn't understand.
0: So for as much as we're giving the Jets a bunch of grief and the Packers manipulated the system, the Jets were idiots for not calling the timeout with
1: a
0: minute one.
1: They allowed them to.
0: I'm going to tweet this out. That whole thing was so mismanaged, and old boy just broke it down really well.
1: And who is this again? Ryan
0: Paganetti.
1: I enjoy his work. So was he at the game yesterday?
0: Who, Paganetti?
1: Because,
0: I don't know. I didn't check his...
1: I'm setting something up.
0: Oh, my bad.
2: Just let him cook here.
1: Because Dean in New Jersey was at the game yesterday. Dean, good morning. Welcome to Wilde and Tausch. How you doing?
5: Good morning. Doing well. How you guys doing?
1: Have you dried out? Or has Jen Hale...
5: Oh, never
1: mind.
5: He's covered. Yeah, he's about 20 rows back on their side. She wasn't getting rained on, so I walked back to the car after the game ended.
1: So you were there, you saw it with your own eyes. Do you feel better, worse, or the same as a Packers fan? And what were your takeaways?
5: Overall, I feel the same. I mean, the concerns we have not changed. Basically, the O-line and the depth of the O-line and the receivers, both of those things kind of showed themselves yesterday. Negatives, pre-snap penalties. It's kind of hard to run an offense when you have multiple 1st and 25s in the game. Positive, Jagger Burton. Less of the on-the-field stuff, but more the attitude. I mean, the most excited I was when I saw him go after the chest defender after Jordan got hit.
1: Mm-hmm.
5: I'd say... So, leaving the game, I was not happy with the win. It was more relief that we won. But if you're looking around the league at the next 3 games, I think there's a realistic path to 4-1. Get Atlanta coming in on Thursday. Get the 0-2 Bucks who just lost to Cleveland. And you have Chicago with the potential without their starting quarterback. I mean, Bajan is a good player. He can win in the game, but you like the chances. And even at 3-2, going back to August, looking at the team without Mike, without Jacobs, like anybody would have taken that.
1: I would agree with that. Look, after what we've seen the first 2 weeks, Tausch, I don't know how confidently I'm willing to say that they're going to be sitting at 3-2 or 4-1.
0: Well, I'll tell you this. You need to beat Atlanta at home Thursday. That
1: yes.
0: I know. Tampa on the road, I'm not going to say that's a lock stocker.

0: I don't care how bad Tampa is. This team right now is not good enough anytime they play on the road. It's going to be a coin toss until things get rectified. Because I believe the New York Jets, while better, I think they're going to struggle to win four or five games.
1: I don't know what's wrong with Tampa, first of all. Right? Like, I don't know.
0: Well, they should not have brought back their coach. That I know. That team is, they're in big trouble.
1: But I have seen Packers teams go to Tampa before.
0: Can we trade for Tristan Wirfs? I'd like to get him on our
1: squad. Do we have enough capital to get him and JT23?
0: Can you imagine at JT23 and Wirfs? The Big Ten Alliance back? That'd be fun.
1: And Griffey and Bonds.
2: And Braylon Allen.
1: Let's get to another call. Let's go to Caleb in Horicon, who I'm guessing was not at the game yesterday.
0: Well, I'll tell you what, Caleb, if you're Tampa and you're 0-7 at the trade deadline, why not trade Tristan Wirfs?
1: Go ahead. You're cleaning a bunch of houses that you don't own.
0: It just with this draft class and draft capital, there are going to be a lot of teams that stink, that want to stink, that are going to try and reset and get more picks. So when you're a team like the Packers that are going for broke to win, there are going to be values that are going to be had that normally wouldn't be in play around October when the trade deadline finishes.
2: Texans are 0-2. You want anybody from them?
0: Yeah, Will Anderson would be fun.
2: Oh, okay.
1: Well, the Packers have a lot of picks in the next draft.
0: Well, if Rashawn Gary was great, we would have never went for Micah Parsons, is what I was told, too. Go ahead.
2: Washington's 0-2. You got anybody there?
0: I don't think there's anybody. No, not that I know of off the top of my head.
1: Let's get to another call before we break. Let's talk to Caleb.
0: Stephon Diggs might be a good pickup. I don't want Stephon Diggs.
1: He was available.
0: I don't want him anywhere.
1: He was in his home for a while. You good? Can we go to Caleb in Horicon now?
0: Absolutely, Caleb. Let's go.
1: Caleb, good morning. How are you? How's your hamstring?
3: Good. Yeah, I stepped on a Lego this morning too. So.
0: Oh, burn!
1: Watch out. Those hurt.
0: Oh, burn!
1: Been there. How are you feeling about this team?
3: Good morning, guys. I feel the same. I mean, you know, I don't know what we expected any differently. I think that them getting the win, it means a lot. I mean, what? We were on a 6-game skid. I mean, that has to mean something for the guys in the locker room, in my opinion. Mm-hmm. Hopefully it kickstarts them, because I feel like we forgot what it feels like to win a game. And also, my main concern is that, you know, it goes back to the offense. I mean, Matt LaFleur is an offensive coach. And, I mean, these continued undisciplined mistakes, the penalties. I know the NFL is pretty, you know, soft with the officiating now. But, I mean, these are procedural penalties that keep happening over and over again. And I don't know why we're expecting anything different from a Matt LaFleur-led offense. And, you know, I go back to Aaron Rodgers. Well, he was here with Matt LaFleur, and, you know, he elevated everyone around him, and that's why they were able to win the division, go to the playoffs, get deep in the playoffs, you know. And I just think Jordan Love is going to have to do that to overcome how Matt LaFleur coaches his team. And is he that guy? I think he's really good, but I don't know if his demeanor's for that. I don't know. What do you guys think?
1: Interesting call, Caleb. I guess I want to go back to something Tausch said before we talk about Jordan's demeanor, and that is Ted Thompson, and certainly early in Goody's tenure, I guess, although most of those were Ted picks, it was pretty clear that Ted's priority was to take lots and lots and lots of offensive linemen and try and make sure that his franchise quarterback was always well protected. It's not that Goody has not taken offensive linemen. He has used the first-round pick. He's used a couple of second-round picks. But do you feel like in order for Jordan to be that guy that Caleb is talking about Aaron having been, that they have to do a better job and put more investment into their offensive line, or just invest more intelligently? Like the point you made earlier about, or whoever made it earlier, about the lines – And that Lindsley, Lang, Sitton, that group, like that, Bulaga, D-Bach. I mean, He had, think of a, tell me an offensive line that you remember Aaron Rodgers playing behind that you were like, God, these guys are bad.
0: I don't think there was.
1: Yeah.
0: But in the same respect, to try and say that Ted cared more about protecting his quarterback than Goody, the math doesn't add up on that. Because Goody's actually spent a heck of a lot more on, well, he has. When did they ever sign a big-time, high-priced ticket free agent in the heart of his career with Aaron Rodgers? They didn't, ever. Tell me one.
1: Right.
0: Billy Turner? Would that be the guy?
1: Well, and that was that
0: so
1: was
0: to Goody's, answer your question, getting it right is what matters. And having a bunch of bites at the apple with fourth and fifth round picks and sixth and seventh round picks, and you hope that they can become. Sheed Walker was a good, solid player until he wasn't. Mm-hmm. And mm-hmm. I saw something equating his grading and how he's played so far has been pretty good for Carolina. The Packers decided they wanted to go with their first round pick, which I think was the right move. But I don't know. You know, looking at it right now, you'd obviously love to have him still on your roster if you're based with these circumstances and banking that Belton's going to be a guy that can play a ton of snaps at right tackle. You invested a bunch in Zach Bacobuele, and through no fault of his own, it just has not worked since he signed that contract. He's not been able to stay healthy.
1: Right.
0: The same can be said about Aaron Banks. And when you do two of those big swings, you better crush the draft. And that's why the pressure is on for Jagger Burton to be a guy. And if he's not, now you're looking at a complete, it's just going to be a mess as you're trying to piece together a group that can function and let Jordan Love be the guy.
1: He has certainly had some good offensive linemen. Remember, Goody picked Elgton Jenkins for starters, and he was with this team. He also picked Cole Van Lannen, who's turned into a really good player. Unfortunately for the Packers, it's been with Jacksonville. So it'll be, again, the offensive line to me holds the key to everything. And if Zach Bacobuele's season is over, that would make me nervous. And I don't know how they will move forward. They will need Anthony
0: Belton. When have you heard someone say that it's a long-term deal? Matt LaFleur and it has been good news.
1: Never, ever, so. ever. Yeah. Yeah. And Matt LaFleur did not. He sounded really down. I don't think any time a guy gets put in an air cast is ever a good sign either. And that was what they did with him on his way off the field yesterday. All right, we'll get to more of your calls coming up. 844-770-3776. 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

0: on the Carbless Talking text line list is more. Let's head down to Freeport, Illinois. Is that close to Hard Rock Casino Rockford, Freeport? I don't know my Illinois
1: geography. I believe it's in the region.
0: You're going down there tonight, right?
1: No, next Tuesday. Alvarez show next Tuesday at Hard Rock. We're going to be at Bergstrom Automotive today for the Barry Alvarez show.
0: Look at you. Wow. That sounds fun. Let's get to a fun call first, though. Let's talk to Jacob in Freeport, Illinois. Jacob, good morning. Welcome to Roll Dean's House. How you doing?
2: Doing well. Go Pack.
0: You feel better, worse, or the same?
2: You know, I feel pretty optimistic. If we go and get a free agent offensive lineman, that is the if. You know, we have the foundation and the blueprint to be a high-scoring offense, and I think our defense is just progressively getting better. We've gotten a lot more stout on the D-line, and once Micah gets back, I think teams are going to be in trouble. I think Jagger, I don't know.

0: what he did to piss off LaFleur, but he needs to be the starter. And I think that left side of the O-line will shore up. They don't have a lot of time on task. None of them really do. But I think we need to go get Taylor Decker or Zeitler or somebody. I think Zach Tom's days are numbered here, or Baco Buelli, excuse me.
1: Mm-hmm.
0: And personally, if we don't go and get a free agent, I'm a little concerned. But other than that, I think I'm pretty optimistic. We got the monkey off our back, and we've got the guys to do it. So we just need to shore up that O-line a little bit and get more time on task.
1: Thanks for the call, Jacob. My question for you, Tausch, since you're engineering all these trades and additions, do you, while you're acquiring JT23 and you're probably not going to get Tristan Wirfs, if he's not available, are you going to get other offensive line help? Or what is your plan to augment that group?
2: Yeah, it depends who they are. But at this point, you need to at least entertain all options, because if you're thinking about putting Tucker Kraft out at tackle, every option available should be out there, because that's absurd and that can't happen.
1: What would you like if Jagger Burton is the starter? Let's say that hypothetically. Do you still need Kevin Zeitler? Would you still call him? I'm still baffled by why that. I understand he's 36 years old, but you're bringing him in for 1 year. That made way too much sense to me. I still don't quite understand the thought process of not even calling, which is what Bill Huber has reported.
2: Well, that doesn't mean he's not going to call him today.
1: Yeah.
2: Anyone that can come in and be a solid football player for this offensive line in a depth role or in a starting role, that avenue should be explored. I don't know why it wouldn't be. And I don't know Taylor Decker if he's healthy. He obviously had, you know, finished up in Detroit. There's some there's also a money piece to this for those guys. I'm not coming back for, you know, whatever that dollar amount is. It takes two to tango in these cases. And later in the season, guys would be more apt to maybe come in for a little bit less.
1: Sure.
2: Then if you're bringing Zeitler and saying, all right, Beb, here, we need 14 games out of you, we're going to pay you $800K. I'm guessing Kevin's probably like, no, I'll wait till there's four games left, and I'll come in and play in the playoffs and win a championship. Who knows how all of that math adds up, but you know both sides have to. It's got to make sense for both sides.
3: You good after going to MoMA?
2: No. 10 years ago, 12 years ago, 14 years ago. I think D-Bach, I know he's skinny now, and Rob Havenstein, you know, he's done some stuff. He looks really skinny, too. So Joe could be a tight end, and Kraft could go play tackle.
3: Oh, sure.
2: Tackle.
3: Yeah.
2: That seems like a good idea.
1: Let's get to another guy who will not be joining the Packers offensive line, but joins us frequently. It's our buddy Sparky in Sussex. Sparky, good morning. Hope the Yule log is getting warmed up. Feel better, worse, or the same about your football team, buddy?
4: Hey, but a win is a win is a win. But there was also kind of a downside to it. If I can tell just a quick story, and I have a question about IPT. Mrs. Sparky's nephew was in town for a few days with his wife and new baby, and some of us hadn't seen him in 3 years or so. So we threw together a Packer party so everybody could get together. Now, my wife's nephew is a scout for the Jets. So half a dozen family members had Jets gear to support him, while two dozen of us had on Packer apparel. And there was a little banter during the game, but her nephew is a really terrific guy, so it was all pretty respectful. But when the winning kick went through, one of the uncles jumped up and yelled, P-A-C-K, pack, pack, pack. Now, my question is, was that in poor taste?
2: Absolutely not. No, this is the beauty of sports.
1: He's a scout for the Jets.
2: Yeah, no.
1: What are the odds?
2: I would think the Jets scout would be disappointed if the Packer fans didn't get up and let you know how fun it was to beat them.
1: How did he take it?

0: Pretty well. I didn't get any dirty looks from him because obviously I was the uncle giving him some crap. So I don't think some of the Packer fans knew what it was.
1: That's a twist.
0: Yeah, he's been a scout for about 3 or 4 years. He was actually in Green Bay when they beat us up there, and after the game, he gave us a lot of crap. So I thought it was only fair to give it back to him.
2: Yeah, didn't they wear cheese heads and shred cheese? Wasn't that that Sauce Gardner was doing all that?
3: He was. He leaned into it. That's for sure. All right. So other than rubbing it in,
2: you should tell that scout. Nephew of yours, they need to start working on understanding the rules and knowing that they shouldn't take the ball, that they should kick off in overtime, and also understand timeout rules at the end of the half and games. That could help.
0: Yeah, I heard some comments, not directly from him, about the, the coaching staff, but I won't say any more because that's his livelihood.
2: I was going to say, you don't want to get him fired. So I'm sure he agreed with everything.
3: I believe you said, yes. You said enough already. So how do you feel, Sparky?
0: Yeah, probably. Boy, I guess with the injuries, kind of disappointed. We'll be up at the game Thursday. If they dump that one, I don't know what I'll do. And we're actually going down to Tampa, so hopefully that's another win.
3: Wow!
0: So by the time we get back from there, we're 3-1. If we're not, I'll be kind of apoplectic.
3: All right, Sparky, I'm glad you had a good time with your nephew, the Jets scout. That's a wild story. What are the chances of that? Thanks for the call, Tausch. How much should the injuries play into how good you feel about where this team is after this game? Like all the other stuff we covered, right? The penalties and the offense and everything, but the injury part of this, like, we haven't even really spent much time on wide receiver, but they not only were they without Reed after the second play, but Bo Melton suffered a stinger later on special teams, so he wasn't available. This is a team that used to have so many wide receivers they didn't know what to do. They're not in that spot anymore.
2: I don't want to sound whatever, but as long as Watson and Golden are out there, I'm going to feel fine.
3: Okay.
2: If those two can stay healthy, we can piece together. So that part doesn't concern me, but as far as the overall question of how you feel about this football team with the injuries that have occurred and where they're at, it feels like to me we're only going to, obviously, Zach Bacabuelli is a really tough one. Mm-hmm. And Jaden Reed, I think he fits a role, and I think obviously we hope that he's going to be able to get back out there at some point.
3: Mm-hmm.
2: But the net effect of having Micah right there ready to come back and the fact that Josh Jacobs' scenario should be figured out at some point, you can feel like that's even with those losses, you could feel that you're going to end up turning a corner at some point. But after today, after yesterday's game, the fact that we won and now kind of just listening to fans, I am actually feeling better and better.
3: Okay.
2: Because yesterday during the postgame show, I felt like we're worse. The offenses, but then I started piecing together our special teams have drastically improved under Cam Acord. And I believe our defense, when Micah is back, has a chance to be that much more special than anything we could have hoped for. So that's how I feel now. I feel better than I did yesterday.
3: Speaking of losing, how did you do on Prize Picks?
2: I think we didn't do great. The punting, Whelan had 3 punts within like the first 4 minutes of the game.
4: Less than 4 punts. He had 3 in the first quarter.
2: Yeah, that was a miss. We missed that one. Jordan Love yards. Missed that one.
4: I think we're settling in now. Now we've got two. We've got some stuff on
3: settling
4: tape.
3: Settling into a losing streak?
4: Yeah. No, we've got some stuff on tape. I think we're going to be in a lot better shape
2: finish
4: going
2: stronger.
4: Into Thursday.
2: We want to finish stronger. And with the Falcons coming in, football is back. 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

0: your game.
1: We may have done poorly on the Packers. I will say this. After the Packers game, they had a Mahomes 0.5 passing yards freebie out there. And Miz was projected at 8 strikeouts, more or less. There was no way he was going to get 8 strikeouts. We all knew he was going to pitch only like 3 or 4 innings. So I cashed in on that last night. So even though the Packers game went poorly, we bounced back at night. So that was nice.
2: The 11 o'clock hour starts in 2 minutes. So stick around. It's Wilde and Tausch.
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1: 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The Green Bay Packers win their first game of the 2026 season. It was a grinder in overtime, 20-17. The Packers come back to beat the Jets. They were down 17-7 in the fourth quarter before mounting that comeback. Head coach Matt LaFleur on his message to the team after the game.
11: Just continue to fight, continue to battle. I mean, we're in a dogfight, but that's life in the National Football League. All these games are like that. Or I should say the majority of them are like that. And you just got to keep battling and having that one-play mindset and never flinch in the face of adversity.
1: Packers now 1-1. Quick turnaround Thursday night football at Lambeau Field hosting the Atlanta Falcons. 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Badgers also won 54-10 against Eastern Michigan. The Barry Alvarez Show debuts tonight 6 o'clock on ESPN Madison.
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2: Who is the most famous non-NFC North head coach named Matt? 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
3: This is Wilde and Tausch, presented by Pella Windows and Doors of Wisconsin.

0: Jesse, how many calls we got left in the 11 o'clock hour?
1: Jason, there are 6 calls remaining. If we average 2 per segment, we'll be right where we want to be by the time we get to the end of this show.
0: All right, then let's get cooking. Back to the Carbless Talking text line. This is more. Let's go up to Minneapolis and talk to Patrick. Patrick, good morning. Thanks for holding on so long. Where are you at on this team? Better, worse, or the same? How are you feeling?
2: I'll get there, but first, okay. A positive. Who's running the show here? If there's a positive beyond Acord and Gannon and their respective squads, it's that I don't have school today. I get to catch up on some student essays. Maybe I'll even have time to grade out the O-line, since Will D, you probably won't. Speaking of O-line, Couch, where are you on the depth chart? You're out on the street now, right?
3: In his home. I have a house.
2: Dole boy Big T getting any calls from 1265?
3: No, Ulti's in his house, and he's not. No, there'll be no calls for Ulti.
0: Broke 80, though.
2: Okay, maybe not to fortify the O-line, but what about to fortify the roster as a GM? I really like
3: GM
2: what you're doing this morning.
3: Oh,
2: assistant
3: a general
2: GM.
3: Manager.
2: There you go.
3: Yeah, I would first trade for Tristan Wirfs.
1: He's got 9 trades ready.
3: I would be trading for Tristan Wirfs and for Jonathan Taylor as my first 2 moves.
2: And we're bankrupt.
3: Potentially. We'd have no draft picks for the next 20 years. Yes.
2: To get to the question at hand, I feel the same, which is to say towing the line between realist and naysayer. I'm a guy who believes for the most part in what he sees, and for too long LeFleur's teams just haven't shown me enough positive evidence when it comes to things like being fundamentally sound, staying disciplined, keeping composure, and generally setting your guys up for success, putting together a full game or maybe even a half of inspiring football. Couch, yeah, I want my guys to be dogs too, but I want them to be smart dogs, not dumb dogs. These guys seem to self-sabotage, one play after another, week in, week out, and they're going to run out of toes with bullets to spare. They'll be dead dogs to exhaust what I'm hoping Couch appreciates as an analogy. I do think they have enough time to sort it out, but LeFleur's track record just gives me pause. Question, forget about whether I, mere fan, believe in LeFleur. Do the players, do you get the sense that there's buy-in? He's their coach, sure, but do they see him as a leader?
3: It's a great question. And I think they do, but I think that you need to see the results. And we have not seen the results to where everybody wants them to be. And when you have a game like yesterday, it was important to win that game because the narrative of not being able to close up a game, and if you lose to the Jets, and the Jets stink, let's not kid ourselves. They're just not.
0: They're much improved.
3: They're better, but they're better from where? Like, that's not what our standard is. Like, that's not who we want to be comp to. And if you go 0-2 and lose both of those games, can just imagine the narrative and the perception of where this football team is. Now, yes, you still have a lot of things to work on, but it's so much better being 1-1. And now the conversation is, well, we could be 4-1. And then Micah gets back, right, rather than the world is falling. And that helps you with the belief and the consistency of what you're trying to build with your program.
0: And while you're focused on your own house, we don't know how long the rival Chicago Bears will be without their quarterback. They have 59.
3: By the way, they scored 3 points with him quarterbacking yesterday through almost 4 quarters.
0: Yep. Let's get another call in. Let's go to Kamal in Madison. Kamal, how you doing today? Feeling better, worse, or the same about your team?
4: Well, before that, I want to do my requisite glaze. Tosh, I would listen to you over whatever Betty and Vilma, whatever his name is,
0: Thank you.
4: I would love to hear your I couldn't stand. It was awful. It was more awful than our offense. But getting to the question, I have a question for you, Tosh. If Matt LaFleur game planned around Jaden Reed and he went down, would that how much would that affect, you know, the offense if the coach can't, you know, find, you know, adjust to that? And the other thing is, yeah, Matt LaFleur does not have the temerity to be a head coach. He's got to go. He doesn't have if you see that, if you see the look right before Smack was gonna do the game winner there, that's not a head coach.
0: Oh, I saw that. He put his hand over his head, over his face.
4: Yeah,
0: I saw that.
4: That was a guy hoping that he wasn't gonna lose his job. So I got, here's my scores. Here are my trending scores for the game. Offensive line actually did better than last week, so they're trending up. Special teams trending up. Defense trending up. QB down. Wide receiver room down. Running back kind of the same. Head coach down. So those are my scores. Have a good day.
0: Those are his scores.
3: A lot of trends down.
0: Trending. It's important to be trending. You're not. You're either getting better or you're getting worse, old boy. You're never staying the same. All right, we need to get some more calls. To do that, though, Tausch needs to tell us about Tito's Vodka first.
3: I do indeed, and you know, whether it's a tough, cold, miserable loss or a big time win, it's fun to celebrate with Tito's. Doesn't matter what you want to mix with it. You know, and I shot that under 80. A little transfusion. If you want to go lemonade, it's getting to be fall. So now it's cranberry season with my Tito's. But Tito's, they not only make great drinks, they also give back in a big way. Partnering with nonprofits, doing real good in the communities across the country, especially for all you dog lovers. So next time you're raising a glass, make sure it's Tito's handmade vodka, crafted to be savored responsibly.
0: So if you shot a 79 and your handicap is 17 or 18, then that counts as like a 62 or a 61?
3: It's been a hell of a day, yeah. If it was a net scoring deal, it would have been one heck of a day.
0: Wow.
3: Yeah, good day.
0: Well, good for you.
3: Three or four birdies.
0: Nice.
5: 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This wasn't a collective effort?
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3: That's no mulligans. No mulligans.
0: More of your calls next. 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

0: If you were waiting for trivia, we're going to play double trivia some point during the week instead. So we can get to our remaining calls.
1: Might have a couple of doubles this week with another game on Thursday. We got some fun to put together there.
0: And we've got double AJs on deck on the phones. On the Carbless Talk and Text Line, Liz is more. Let's start with AJ in Atlanta and then get to AJ in Kohler. No relation. AJ, good morning. How are things in Atlanta? How are you feeling about your team?
2: Winners win Monday, boys. I'm pretty excited about this. The one thing that got me really excited at the end of the game is watching Jordan Love at the end of the game just pumping his fist and was so excited. Like, you just see the monkey getting lifted off his back at that point. So I think from here on out, it's going to be game on.
0: Wow. That's the most positive call we've gotten. Why do you feel so
2: down,
0: good?
2: I was a little down yesterday. But after today, just watching him just pumping his fist at the end of the game, I've never seen him show any emotion, hardly ever. But you could just see it at the end, like, wow. Okay, he's on right now.
0: Hmm. I didn't see that. Jesse, did you make a gif of that reaction too?
1: No, I only saw LaFleur putting his hand over his head as they were about to go kick a field goal to win the game.
0: Thanks for the call, AJ.
3: So the LaFleur part of this,
0: yes.
3: Packer fans are about as down on LaFleur as I've ever seen them.
0: Yeah, they sure are. People have called today just to complain about him.
1: Are they more down than they were after the 21-3 loss to the Bears in the playoffs when they choked away that lead?
3: I think it's just been valid. I don't know. Obviously not the raw.
0: Not the raw,
3: you have people calling for his job like consistently. But I just saw something that Todd Monken did yesterday after the Browns beat Tampa. And I don't know if I'd ever see Matt LaFleur do something like that. Because the fans eat that up. He basically, Mike Tomlin on his TV show said, the Browns are going to be the Browns. He used that, and then after the Browns won, he said, blank that. And you could just tell everybody's fired up, and the fans eat that up. Our friends at ESPN Cleveland eat that up. Matt LaFleur would never do that. Or at least he has not done that to this point, including when Ben Johnson has punked him. So, not, and I know you want your coaches to be authentic and be who they are, but it just feels as if if we're doing a Q rating, I think Matt LaFleur's Q rating is about as low as it's been. And that's including the 21-3 game. Maybe I'm wrong. I feel that way with the way yesterday played out. It almost felt like they won in spite of him. Oh, he played so conservative, which I agree with, and I didn't in the playoff game. They did play conservative once they got the long punt return. At the end of the game. Luckily, the Jets coach botched everything and gave hand tossed that to you. But the Matt LaFleur, where he's at with this football team, it just doesn't, from a fan standpoint, not from a locker room, not from a player's, I don't feel like there's a lot of people that are just pleased as punch that he is the football coach right now.
0: I think that's fair. I don't think it's as low as it was in the aftermath of that playoff game.

0: game. Certainly.
1: If you pulled them at halftime yesterday, I don't know if you get text messages from people. It was nonstop. He sucks. This is another undisciplined performance. Maddie, whatever Benny Bruss says, like it was low.

0: Punch your ticket to October baseball. Brewers postseason tickets are on sale Wednesday, September 23rd. Seats will go fast, and you're going to want to be here for the run. Grab your Brewers postseason tickets on September 23rd.
1: On how the defense plays, not Matt LaFleur.
2: That's fair. Let's get one more call in. Let's go to Kohler and talk to a different AJ. AJ, good morning. Are you as excited as AJ in Atlanta?
3: How we doing, boy?
2: Good, how are you?
3: First of all, Tuffs, I know a guy who can probably hit you up on some golf. Pretty well.
1: Sounds
3: my
1: great.
3: My dad, so I can hit you up on some golf.
1: But, okay.
3: Secondly, boys, I think we're being a little too... There are two sequences that I think will be underrated in yesterday's game. If you remember, the Packers were down 17-7, and Matthew Golden drew a penalty to set up the Christian Watson
1: huge
3: touchdown.
1: Play in that game.
3: Now,
1: first and 26, I think it was.
3: We judge Golden on how many catches he has all the time, but what he does in terms of drawing attention and drawing penalties, a penalty is a 50-yard penalty is good to the completion.
2: So he had two of them, too.
3: Let's not forget it's a driving rainstorm, too. So let's not. And also, it's nice to see Caleb Johnson in the right side of Wisconsin now. Also, the fact that he was at Iowa. But Jonathan Gannon's defense, for years and years and years, I'm 34 years old. I've been waiting for a 4th-and-1 stop to win a game. And although it didn't win a game, it flipped the game on its head. So I'm very impressed with Jonathan Gannon's defense. I think the piece will fall in place offensively. Prayers up to Jaden Reed. Obviously, Zach's injury stinks because it seems like he's been plagued most of the last 3-4 years. But
2: yeah,
3: I'm looking forward to Thursday night. Kind of stinks that it's on a Thursday night for the home opener, but a night game at Lambeau, there's always something special. So just my 2 cents.
2: Great call. Thanks for the call,
1: good
2: AJ.
1: Good reminder on. Because that was where this team, the holding penalty, and then I don't know if it was Jordan Morgan lined up too deep in the backfield, first and 25 or 26. Mm-hmm. And if they get stopped there, I think the game's a wrap. And you just throw one up there, and the coverage actually was not bad. Matthew Golden coming back to the football and forcing the officials to make that
2: penalty.
1: Call.
2: Mm-hmm.
1: That was such a huge play because our offense – Let's be honest. I don't believe we were going to pick up a first down, second and 26. We finally took a shot down the field, and it worked. The protection held up long enough, and Matthew Golden deserves a lot of credit for helping draw that, because if that play doesn't happen, I think this thing was going to be a wrap. Matter of fact, I think Aaron Glenn, after they got that fumble, thought the game was a wrap.
2: Yep.
1: He's doing the whole, because he knew that their defense had the Packers' number. Until they didn't.
2: I know when it comes to your investing that Annex Wealth Management is your number.
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0: kudos to Cheesehead Bucky and Mike and Kendall. Go sit on hold for in a bar for holding for so long. Let's start with Cheese. Let's start with Cheesehead Bucky. Bucky, good morning. How are you?
1: Good. How are you guys? Happy Victory Monday.
0: Yeah, you feeling Victory Monday?
1: So I'm actually very, very positive about this team in the current state. Like Aaron Rodgers, the great philosopher, once said, do we have a defense? Maybe Packer fans aren't just not used to winning this way in football games.
0: Didn't he turn out to be wrong when he said that?
1: With defense. He did.
0: Okay.
1: But I think this team might actually have it.
0: Okay.
1: Then you bring back Micah Parsons. Is this a top five defense then? Because if you get that production out of LVN on the other side, yeah. I mean, I think there's going to be problems for other teams. I just think for the Packer fan base, we're used to offense always carrying us, mm-hmm. and now we have two other phases of the game that are actually doing that. So I think that's a big positive to look at. Now, when it comes to the offensive line, yes, they've been playing terrible. But, Tausch, my question for you is, everybody on this offensive line is basically, besides Banks, if he ever plays, right, is basically in their first year of ever playing the position they're playing. So it's going to take time for the boys to get it going mm-hmm. and to get used to the NFL game speed. So maybe in 3 or 4 weeks, if they can get time together, I mean, you got a first-round pick at left tackle. You got a second-round pick at right tackle. I mean, Sean Ryan, it's his basically first year as a full starter at center. And then if we can get some guard play and we get maybe that guy that we picked up from, he was a free agent, but he was with Tennessee.
0: Cordell
1: maybe
0: Volson.
1: If he can get to playing what he did for the 50 times he started, maybe this offensive line towards the end of the year turns into something. Like we have to remember what the offense looked like in Jordan's first year as a starter. But then when we got to the playoffs, it looked completely different.
0: Mm-hmm.
1: So I know it's not looking great right now, but the way the special teams and the defense is playing really gives me hope. And hopefully this offensive line can find some continuity sometime this year.
0: Good positive call,
2: Well,
0: Bucky.
2: And I think Cheesehead Bucky's points on the O-line, which, you know, it is being very critiqued right now. A lot of critics of what's, and deservedly so. That doesn't mean that this is going to be the same group that's playing the same way. You do get better with experience, and you do get better as you mm-hmm. continue to play. And I just hope that you, all right, here's the deal. This is the group we're going with, and we're going to work, and we're going to get better, and we're going to get better. And if that is indeed the case, you definitely feel a heck of a lot better about our special teams than we've had in a long time. And on the defensive side of the football, without Micah, we've held up pretty dang well. And when you bring back the best pass rusher in the entire NFL, that should help get that group even that much better.
0: All right, let's get to our last call before we run out of show. Jesse, excellent execution by you, by the way. He didn't say go boo in a bar, but he put it on a T-shirt. It is Mike and Kendall.
3: Go
0: Mike, good morning. How you doing today?
4: It's a victory.
0: Were you booing in a bar when it was 17-7?
4: I was hanging my head a little. I'll tell you, got to be truthful. I was hanging my head. So I've had almost an hour to sit here and listen to other callers and Bucky and Tausch. The offensive line, the first thing on my notes, feeling better, feeling good. We got to win. Next thing, solid lineman. I think that in order for your quarterback to be a great leader, he needs to be able to walk up to the line and see some familiar names going across the shoulders of the guys in front of him. And I think that it's like having a strong army. And you got to have guys up there that they're going to stand up for you. They're going to do what they can do. And there's nothing stronger than experience. And one of the commercials that played, Tausch, Competence is built with scheme and detail. And linemen, in my mind, they're the heroes of the game, but they can only get it with experience. And I think we got a lot better things coming. I was happy to see somebody on defense step up. You know, they show the sidelines. You got a guy in the middle, a crowd gathered around him. He's chewing butt or telling guys they're doing good. They got to step it up, keep tough, do your thing. Nice to see a defensive leader. I think we need a vocal leader on offense. It's probably got to be a lineman. I'm happy with our skill players. I think that our line will get better with age, but I think it takes that kind of leadership from the line.
3: Okay.
0: It's a good call.
2: 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But you have to grow up, and it is early in the season, but we can only analyze what we've seen so far. You can project and understand what you hope to see happen, but right now, there's a long way to go with that group. But that doesn't mean they can't get there.
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0: First of all, I understand if you were hoping for more Brewers conversation today. They did set their franchise record for wins. That's not our area of expertise. I think that'll be covered on a variety of shows.
1: 98.
0: We certainly... So how many games do we have left, Jesse?
1: Six left.
0: So they got six to win two to get to 100.
1: And the next one they win, they clinch a first-round bye to the NLDS.
0: Okay.
2: How many to get everything to be the one seed?
1: I think four to get the one seed.
0: See, this is why we talk about the Packers.
1: Well, I wasn't expecting that question.
0: I thought you were a Brewers guy. Your dad used to be
1: an usher. I am a Brewers guy. Yeah, they were on Peacock last night. I watched start to finish.
0: Meanwhile, according to Jeff Joniak, our teammate at ESPN 1000 in Chicago, Ben Johnson telling them that that Caleb Williams will, quote, likely miss some time. He had an MRI this morning. They are classifying him as week to week. Now, Tom Pelissero reporting that the Bears are not yet even ruling him out for their Monday night game.
2: We want him back for the Packer game, right?
1: Yeah.
0: As someone who likes the narrative of two good quarterbacks.
2: I'm more, I mean, from a fan standpoint, we want him to play.
1: You want to beat him.
0: Don't you want to win the game?
2: I want to beat him.
0: Okay, well, it sounds to me like there's a better than 50-50 chance he's back by then if he's week-to-week now, but we will have to wait and see how that plays out. They play on Monday night. All right, that's it for us today. I am curious to see what we find out tomorrow, because tomorrow's the one access day at Lambeau Field. We'll find out what the injury picture looks like and how Matt LaFleur is going to reduce penalties. That's it for us today. Have a great day. Take care. Be good.
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1: 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The Packers had to grind it out and complete a 10-point fourth quarter comeback, but they did, and they earned their first victory of the 2026 season, 20-17 in overtime against the New York Jets yesterday at MetLife Stadium. Head coach Matt LaFleur, after what was not a great performance, but a winning performance, his message to the team.
8: Just continue to fight, continue to battle. I mean, we're in a dogfight, but that's life in the National Football League. All these games are like that. Or I should say the majority of them are like that. And you just got to keep battling and having that one-play mindset and never flinch in the face of adversity.
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14: 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It feels like 3 years since the Rams last played a football game, but they're going to finally play one tonight against the Giants team that looked terrific in week number one. We'll see what happens on ESPN, ABC, and the family of networks. And joining us here in advance of Monday Night Countdown is he's going to be joining us every single Monday on the program, but this time he is here in person. Ladies and gentlemen, Marcus Spears is here.
15: Yeah,
14: sir. Look at us.
15: Look at my head. My head says happy.
14: It does say happy.
15: I was so happy to be here.
14: You look happy. For a radio audience, you look happy.
15: Thank you, man. Thank you for having me.
14: How's it going here?
15: It's amazing. I mean, I walked in. First of all, I got dropped off at the wrong entrance, which is cool.
14: We'll work on that.
15: Which is cool. Don't kill the driver. He's fine.
14: Okay.
15: But then when I got into the green room, yes, Rich, you got a lot of snacks in that green room. And by the looks of me, you know I like the snacks.
14: Yes, sir.
15: The other thing is you have great drinks in the refrigerator.
14: Okay.
15: Right?
14: Okay.
15: So staying hydrated is very important. I got a long day today.
14: Okay.
15: But I wouldn't want to be anywhere else than starting
14: off. By the way, roadies are fine if you want to take them.
15: Yeah, okay.
14: Oh, please.
15: Okay.
14: Yeah.
16: And the mug.
15: Don't tell me those type of things.
14: Yeah, the mug too. I mean,
15: okay.
14: Anything not nailed down.
15: All right, yeah.
14: Yeah, we got it. Marcus Spears is here on the program.
15: Woo!
14: The best team you've seen through 2 weeks.
15: Oh, you know what's crazy?
14: Mm-hmm.
15: Through 2 weeks.
14: They don't have to be 2-0, by the way.
15: I know it. Through 2 weeks,
14: mm-hmm.
15: a healthy San Francisco 49ers. Mm. Listen, man, the game in Australia against the Rams showed me. Well, it kind of reminded me.
14: Mm-hmm.
15: We've been so accustomed to San Francisco losing players throughout the season.
14: Mm-hmm.
15: That team fully healthy is a problem now in the NFC, and I think they got a shot to actually go to a Super Bowl if they can keep all their guys. They've been super impressive, man. It seems like the Stinger is back on defense. Obviously, Fred Warner being back makes a ton of difference for that unit. And then offensively, they just have so many guys now.
14: Well, they're going to need it because they aren't healthy at the receiver position.
15: I know. But, Rich, I'm telling you, man, with what they are when they have their guys, they're going to be tough out.
14: Yeah, and in terms of their defense, Raheem Morris being the defensive coordinator, Atlanta may have done them a favor.
15: Yeah.
14: You know, and cutting him loose. I've got the stat right here. 20 points allowed through their first two games. Second fewest allowed in the first two games of a season in the Super Bowl era.
15: I'm telling you, man. They got to stay healthy, though. I mean, I think everybody knows it. It's not a secret. Like, they are super. They are as talented as anybody. I think about, too, like the receiver position, right? Bringing Deebo Samuel back gives you a different element to that offense, especially with Kyle Shanahan.
14: Yes.
15: Kyle Shanahan and Deebo Samuel is like Steve Kerr and Draymond, right? Draymond probably couldn't play that well for anybody else in the league. But with Steve Kerr in that system, he is going to the Hall of Fame, all right? And then you look at Mike Evans, if he can stay healthy throughout this season, the red area for the San Francisco 49ers will be devastating with him, George Kittle, and Christian McCaffrey. The elements of this team offensively is very hard to stop with them available.
14: And then Juszczyk caught one as well.
15: I mean, it's just, look, And we know Kyle is going to put them in situations to take advantage of any mismatch that they have in the game. That's what his calling card has been his whole career.
9: Now, that said, Seattle's 2-0 now.
15: Yeah, with Drew Lock.
9: And Jackson Smith and Jigba is absolutely crushing it. And on our Overreaction Monday podcast that Chris and I recorded, we were, you know, the subject matter was JSN through 2 weeks needs to be talked about as he keeps moving forward as an MVP candidate.
15: Yeah.
9: He's already done the OPOY, but you got to talk about certainly if Darnold misses a couple more games too.
15: Yeah.
9: Right?
15: Mike McDonald, to me, he's a Super Bowl champion winning head coach. But I think at this moment, we got to start talking about Mike McDonald as arguably the best coach in ball. When you think about what he was able to do last year, mm-hmm. going in with a backup this past week, and I know it was Arizona, but Arizona just had a big win week one. And you see what they have like at their disposal defensively for a long time. There is going to be a reckoning in the NFC West. I don't think the Rams are going to go quietly into the night, mm-hmm. right? We'll see them tonight against New York to see if they fixed anything. Probably a lot has been fixed since you didn't decide to fly to Australia the same day of your game.
9: By the way, they're arriving at SoFi the same day as the game.
15: You're
9: aware of that.
15: But they've been in the city, hopefully.
9: Throw that in your rundown tonight.
15: Yeah, we'll make sure you know what I mean? They were there early. Sure. It's going to be a gauntlet. I mean, when you look at that division and you think about not only the coaches in that division, Sam Darnold obviously got to get back healthy, but Drew Lock looked fine to operate that offense. It's going to be amazing, man.
9: And the defense, too, again, because Arizona showed in SoFi that they have scores, okay, against the Chargers. Yeah. They can. Trey McBride is as good as they come, and we're still waiting for Marv Jr. to break out. You got Michael Wilson and the kid at running back in Love. The Seahawks held the Cardinals to just 151 yards of offense, their fewest in 3 years.
15: That's what they do, though. That's what they do, man. They get after it up front. The secondary is always tied together. Great communication. Think about Mike McDonald when he was with the Ravens.
9: Right.
15: And the year after he left, how much that defense changed. Now, I know Nnamdi Matabike was hurt the following year, but Nnamdi Matabike got a $100 million contract after playing with Mike McDonald. So I look at it like this, Rich. You have a head coach in Seattle that's a defensive guy leading a defensive unit that was already super talented, right? So the mentality of that team permeates on both sides of the football, which a little bit shocked me why they let Kenneth Walker walk out of the door. Because I thought he was that linchpin on offense that kind of simulated the way they like to play on defense. Now, obviously, it hadn't hurt them the first 2 weeks of the season.
9: Yeah.
15: But I think the way Mike McDonald runs his organization, his team, from a mentality standpoint, goes into every single week feeling like we the best team on the field. And you go back to last year, mm-hmm. like the Rams put up numbers against them in the playoffs. Didn't flinch. That's when the offense showed up. So they have this ability that you need as a championship football team, which is why I talked about the 49ers. All right, this unit may not be having a day. We can match it on the other side. And you got to look for teams like that early. So a lot of it is still being sorted out. But there's a couple of teams where we can look at and say, yeah, they're going to have either unit come to the party every week.
9: San Francisco at Seattle, week 5.
15: Yeah, I can't.
9: By the way, that'll be great. If I'm not mistaken, let me be sure I got that right. Yeah, that's when you'll be back here in Los Angeles.
15: Yeah.
9: Week 5 finishes up with Buffalo here against the Rams. Marcus Spears on the Rich Eisen show here in person. Let's talk about the Bills and the AFC. You got the Bills 2-0, you got the Bengals 2-0, and you've got the Chiefs 2-0 and the Raiders 2-0. You put your marker on which one? To go the longest, which one you put your marker on, Marcus Spears, right now?
15: Cincy.
9: Why is that?
15: Defensively, man. Like, that offense is going to be able to score, mm-hmm. right? Even the look. I don't want people to get this misconstrued. I got to give a public apology because I said that this was going to be the worst week to play the Houston Texans defense after coming off of what Josh Allen did to them. And if you look at the game like we do when we deep dive, Houston Texans defense played their ass off.
9: Mm-hmm.
15: Like they had a majority of a great game. It's just Ja'Marr Chase and Joe is going to get you at some point with enough opportunities. T. Higgins showed up. But when you look at the other side of the ball, and what Dexter Lawrence is doing in the trenches and creating everything for everybody else, that's going to be a problem for everybody to handle. Since he went out and they made a concerted effort, they said, look, we couldn't stop the run last year. We couldn't get people off the field on third down. We couldn't get our offense enough possessions with what we know about Joe Burrow and what those weapons are over there. And they went out and did it, man. I mean, you look at the amount of possessions that Cincy had against the Houston Texans, and for as long as it took them to finally get in the end zone. And one of the touchdowns is going to be arguably one of the top five catches we've seen ever.
9: I say it, this catch right here is the clubhouse leader for catch of the year and may win that such award at NFL honors before the Super Bowl here in SoFi later on this year. What's it like to play defense and see something like that?
15: I mean, the corner that's on him is an All-Pro too.
9: Right. It's like, LSU on LSU.
15: Yeah,
9: crime.
15: But this is what it takes at times to be a championship football team. We know the Houston Texans defense wasn't going to come out and give up 30 plus points.
9: Right.
15: Since he made those opportunistic plays, and then you have that other element that I talk about all the time, Rich. Sometimes it ain't X's and O's. It ain't the coach on the sideline. It's guys. And with Ja'Marr Chase, you know it's coming. It's like sitting under a water faucet and it ain't start running yet. But when it start running, it's going to tap you to death. And you just going to lose your mind because at some point it's going to raise up and get you. If you look at that play, that particular catch, you cannot play better defense as a cornerback.
9: Mm-hmm.
15: There is no better defense other than Derek Stingley being able to intercept the ball in phase, in great position, and we end up with this. The man towed 2 inches off the out-of-bounds line. He hanging outside the out-of-bounds, and he holds on to that football because Joe Burrow and Ja'Marr Chase has done this so many times. First of all, there's a lot of quarterbacks in the NFL that wouldn't throw that over there by Derek Stingley. But Joe Burrow will because Ja'Marr Chase out there.
9: And not pictured was the stumble.
15: Yeah.
9: Before he located the football.
15: Yeah.
9: And stayed on his feet
15: listen,
9: to get to that point.
15: Listen.
9: That was stupid.
15: That was stupid.
9: Yeah.
15: That's what it was. But again, you look at that, and since he comes away with what they ended up with, 20 points in that game,
9: yes,
15: kicked a 60-yard field goal at some point. But that play right there accounted for 7 of it. And Houston and Seattle and the steel curtain couldn't have did a damn thing about it. Not that play.
9: Yeah, it broke a scoreless tie with 3 minutes to go in that first half. But the Bills look like a wagon and the Chiefs look like the Chiefs. You're still taking the Bengals right
15: now.
9: You're putting your marker on them.
15: Well, I can't dismiss the fact that the Chiefs gave up 30 last night.
9: Mm-hmm.
15: So right now, just week two. It's just week two.
9: And the Bills gave up 30
15: and
9: points
15: the Bills
9: in
15: gave
9: each,
15: up
9: of 30
15: in each of their first two
9: weeks. So you're taking the Bengals because of their defense.
15: Absolutely.
9: Look at us. Look at
15: Rich,
9: this.
15: We just in week two, though. We got to, you know, things are sorted out.
9: I know that, but this is the National Football
15: League. But I think the Bengals can score with either one of those guys. So right now, you do take the defense.
9: You're taking them. And then the team that got shocked yesterday that you're concerned about the most, the Chargers, you've got the Bucs now at 0-2, the
15: Ravens.
9: I'm more
15: concerned about the Chargers than anybody.
9: Why is that?
15: Offensively, it looks so discombobulated. Outside of Ladd McConkey, who are they going to count on? Right now, they got to figure that out. Johnson got to start playing better. Gadsden was the tight end, was playing well. He had some spurts. The guy that looked like a go-to guy in this game yesterday was Kohler, the tight end. So, again, like it you got snap. You got snap issues when you're trying to run motion across where it hits off a guy's hip.
9: Is that the new offense?
15: I think so. I think so. But
9: on yet?
15: But with that, you lose to the Raiders. And more importantly, you look at the defensive side of the ball, blown coverages for touchdowns. The one in the middle of the field of Tucker, safety just bit on the underneath route. And then the touchdown at the end of Kobe. It was just a bad blown coverage, miscommunication. Kirk Cousins can throw the football. We all know that. Problem is, the Chargers should have known that if we shore up the secondary, we will be able to get pressure on Kirk and maybe put them in a bad way. The defensive line for the Chargers didn't play bad. They were pressuring them. They were getting around him. Secondary gave up huge plays. And then you got the Njoku drop that turns into an interception. So it's just everything that could go bad for the Chargers went bad, but they look super discombobulated on offense. That's the Hampton fumble at the end of the game.
9: Well, this was the moment for me where I'm like, oh, God, the Chargers are really a hot mess, to be honest with you. Because with all due respect to the Raiders organization and what they have done and what they're pulling off and what they look like in the future, a very Raiders moment where they call a timeout and it's fourth and inches for the Chargers and they're going to go for it out of a timeout, they have too many men on the field.
15: Yeah.
9: And they get popped for 5 yards. Now, that's old school Raiders foot shooting there. Sure. And then the next play, I think it was N'Kobe Dean popped the ball loose from Hampton, made a play, totally flipped it. Like, oh, forget that old Raiders are going to Raiders thing, to use the Monken phrase, which we'll get to that with you in a second.
15: Yeah, Tom.
9: And then they scored after that. And that's when I'm like, the Chargers are just totally in a daze right now.
15: I mean, you think about N'Kobe Dean, who you acquire.
9: He's a great player.
15: He played great, man. Played out of his mind. But ultimately, you know, Kubiak comes in and it's like, we got to change the identity of this team. And, you know, you love to see a signing turn into what it turned into with N'Kobe Dean making that play. Raiders got a long way to go. We all know it. We all know that eventually Kirk Cousins won't be the quarterback for them long term. But I'm gonna give LV a lot of credit for being 2-0 and going play against the Chargers. To your point, that's a game that they usually cost themselves, and they came up and made plays when there was a critical moment.
9: Yeah, and the Chargers next month, you've seen that schedule, right? Their next step is a Lulu, and they're 0-2 going into the stretch, where they're now heading to Buffalo next, and Buffalo's coming off a mini bye. And they have been a wagon. And then after that, they visit Seattle, welcome in Denver, and visit Kansas City. Yep. Three to the next four.
15: Rich, I got to ask you this question.
9: All right.
15: For football, I'm not bereft. What does wagon mean?
9: Wagon means that they're a large vehicle that is difficult to stop.
15: I got you. Okay.
9: I would imagine that's what it is. No?
15: I guess so. I mean,
9: What phrase would you use for the train?
15: Locomotive.
9: Train. Okay.
15: But again, I get it. I get wagon. I get it.
9: They're a mode of transportation.
15: Mode of transportation.
9: That's what I'm going
15: to say. Yeah, yeah. A big physical mode.
9: You know, same, different pews in the same church.
15: I got
9: is what we're basically saying. All right. I've got Marcus Spears here for one more segment before we send him off to the rest of his Monday, which ends up with a Monday night countdown tonight.
15: Yes,
9: prior to a big-time football game between the Giants and the Rams, which we'll preview in a moment. Also got to talk about your college football program and what that game was like this weekend.
15: I'd
9: be remiss if I did not talk about that with you. 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
15: Spears is a wagon.
9: Spears is a wagon. 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
26: Thanks for having me.
25: You've been a swimmer here. You're going to be going to Wisconsin next year. And how did that recruiting process work for you?
26: I think just starting the recruiting process, I knew I wanted to stay close-ish to home. 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Especially when I was younger, I truly looked up to their team and saw those swimmers, and I was like, wow, those are really powerful women, and that's really something I want to be.
25: When you look back at your time at Middleton High School, what's going to stand out the most about being a Cardinal?
26: I think it's just like the memories I made with these people, with the people on this team, and just the friendships I've created as well. Yeah, I think I'll just look back and see all the fun memories and friendships that I have.
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was awful. Again, week two, it was awful for Detroit as well. Giving up uncovered touchdowns. You got injuries back there. Like, all of that stuff kind of rolls into it. There's reasons and there's excuses. I won't make excuses for a team

0: The double fist to green room, man. Somebody to get in there with both hands.
1: And what was the ice cream again?
0: Oh, it's called CVT. I'll walk you.
2: You'll walk right by.
0: Right there. Yeah, it's coming out. It's outstanding.
3: Also, Rich.
0: Yes, sir.
3: Swagoo has a lot of problems with Twitter/X, just like you.
0: Okay.
1: Oh, man.
0: Yeah, I'm an awful.
1: I know we might not have time, but we'll talk about that.
0: We'll do about that next time.
3: You have to
0: This is just the beginning.
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17: A big win for the Badgers. Wisconsin football finally got the blowout they've been looking for, trouncing Eastern Michigan 54-10. 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Wide receiver Tyrell Henry set a school record for most receptions in a single game with 14. Now it's on to Big Ten play as Wisconsin has a date with number 13, Penn State, this Saturday.
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20: Number three of the Rich Eisen Show, and week number two of the NFL campaign 2026 is on the air. Phone lines are all lit. We'll take your phone calls this hour because it's just for us. Marcus Spears just left our studio. He's heading to NFL Network.
25: That was
20: kind of crazy. I looked up. I saw First Take is on the grass field of NFL Network that we've been doing game day morning from forever.
25: Yeah.
20: I see Irv sitting there back at NFL Network.
25: Crazy.
20: Stephen A. Smith's on the NFL set.
25: It's cool.
20: I'm like, well,
25: it is. That's pretty cool.
20: And Shane was it's there crazy too, what's going on. I've got a Jiminy Cricket Award. What the hell's happening? We're on Disney Plus, ESPN app.
25: Life is good.
20: It is.
26: It's amazing.
25: Your appendix is somewhere in the trash.
20: I have no idea
26: what did I do with that? Well, what did they do with it?
25: It's biohazard. It probably.
20: Why are you so transfixed where my old appendix is?
25: No. The one who just asked if you saw it. He's the one who asked if you took it.
19: I did say if you kept it.
26: If I ever have mine come out, I'm going to put an air tag on it.
25: I don't want nobody else to have it.
20: Air tag?
26: Yeah, we're going to find it.
20: What a weirdo. What a weirdo.
25: So we can see where it comes.
20: So put a find my eye. You should got a new app idea, find my appendix?
26: Or find your...
20: Oh, my God.
19: Organ finder?
20: Oh, my God.
25: Because you never know. What if they try to use that on somebody else?
20: What's the matter with you people?
26: That's what happened. Oh, my God. I'm sorry.
20: All right. If you missed the first 2 hours of the show, go to our YouTube channel. That's where also Overreaction Monday is sitting. Chris Brockman and I recorded that earlier.
25: We out.
19: You guys probably already have like 150,000 views.
20: Poppin'. Who knows?
25: Woo!
20: People dig the National Football League, and we are honored that you choose this show potentially to follow the NFL. We've been doing it for a while. Chris, you said that you're beginning to get an inundation of, you're inundated with tweets on Sunday night with people coming up with topics. So we're going to start ending the show with an ORM tweet of the week. You chose a doozy for a first one.
19: Yeah, let's throw it out there.
20: So it's all good. Go check it out. YouTube.com/Rich Eisen Show or... wherever you listen to podcasts, it's all there. Caleb Williams is week to week, according to the Chicago Bears. Ben Johnson said it on our ESPN 1000 affiliate in Chicago earlier on Monday. Still waiting on an update from Dan Quinn on the left wing of his quarterback, Jaden Daniels. That was an ugly looking injury, a freak injury to say the least. All he's doing is basically trying to brace his fall and his elbow.
19: Yeah, he's just trying to keep himself up.
20: Awful.
25: So awful.
20: So we'll keep an eye on all of that. Meanwhile, stop me if you've heard this one before. The Eagles won a football game and their fans are not happy. You know, it's interesting. Jim Harbaugh called chickens a nervous bird, right?
19: Yeah. Yes.
20: Like you don't eat chicken because it's a nervous bird and you don't want to be nervous. Maybe Eagles are the nervous bird?
26: Next one.
19: Oh, interesting.
20: Because fans are constantly like wringing their hands over, we don't look good. We're not playing well. Jalen Hurts is not the man, even though he was the man twice in the biggest game ever, and one time he lost and could have been the MVP. I will keep repeating that in the same way I will constantly keep repeating.
25: As you should.
20: That this guy does not have a consistent play caller year to year, practically ever. Ever. Shane Steichen is the only guy that's been in his ear in consecutive years as an offensive play caller. Since he went to college, at college in Philadelphia. It's constantly changing. And this is another one. So, Eagles fans, I know I told everyone to relax last year, and then they made the playoffs, and then they got bounced in the playoffs, and all I heard from Eagles fans was, you know, I relaxed for 6 weeks, and then everything that I was worried about came true.
0: That's true.
20: But you tell me, if you'd sign up for this, sports fans, Eagles are 2-0 now to start a season in four of the last five seasons. They made the playoffs in each of the last three seasons. They did start 2-0. They're 10-2 in the first 2 weeks of a season under Nick Sirianni, who I do believe fans wanted to pack up and send elsewhere if they lost this game in Tennessee. The Eagles now, against AFC teams since 2022, 18-3 in these games. They've won 85% of their games against the American Football Conference, including, you want to include Super Bowls, they're 18-4 because of that Chiefs win. That's the best win percentage versus the NFC by any team in that span. Nick Sirianni is now 21-7, including playoffs against the opposing conference. That's the second best win percentage in that situation in the Super Bowl era. The only coach with a better record against the opposing conference in the Super Bowl era is named John Madden.
0: Oh, God.
20: He won 22-5-1 in those situations. It's the Eagles' first road win over the Titans since they moved to Tennessee.
1: Right.
20: So previous Eagle teams have visited since 1997 and lost. Jalen Hurts threw for over 200 passing yards and two passing touchdowns. He's done it in two straight games. Last time he did that was November of 24. It's his first career go-ahead pass and touchdown in the final minute of regulation of overtime in his career. But it was against Tennessee, and they're supposed to stink on ice, even though it was so warm yesterday, they were icing down cleats to keep people cool.
1: Yeah. Over 120 degrees, something like that.
20: And Saquon's in a blue tent. How hot must it have been in that blue tent? Oh, you're in your full gear.
1: Yeah.
20: And you're going indoors in a blue tent, and it feels like 100 outside. And the Titans are no slouches, man. It's the National Football League. There are grown-ass men, and they got punked in many ways. I know I'm using that word a lot lately, but I'm looking over and I'm seeing you, so I'm using the apostrophe version of that word. Back in your day as a producer.
1: You got punked?
20: And the Jets came in and hit him in the mouth. How does that sound? And so you're supposed to, the team that stinks so bad that the Jets...

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3: 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A big win for the Badgers. Wisconsin football finally got the blowout they've been looking for, trouncing Eastern Michigan 54-10. It didn't start out all sunshine and rainbows for Bucky as they actually trailed the Eagles 7-3 before exploding for 28 unanswered in the second and outscoring EMU 51-3 the rest of the way. Wide receiver Tyrell Henry set a school record for most receptions in a single game with 14. Now it's on to Big Ten play as Wisconsin has a date with number 13, Penn State, this Saturday.
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7: 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Despite it not being the prettiest of games, head coach Matt LaFleur confident this is a step in the right direction for the Pack.
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14: 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Bailey. In Vanderbilt. This one was something else, man. I've never seen anything quite like it, where it's a 31 to 20 8 game, right? Is that what it was?
15: 31-28 with 6 seconds left.
14: 6 seconds to go.

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8: Thanks for having me.
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8: 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Yeah, I think I'll just look back and see all the fun memories and friendships that I have.
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11: 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The Green Bay Packers miraculously found a way to win yesterday in the Meadowlands against the New York Jets. Trace Mack nailed the game-winning kick in overtime as the Packers won 20-17. It wasn't easy for Green Bay as they saw Jaden Reed and Zach Bakobuele get carted off the field on back-to-back plays on the opening drive. Their statuses remain up in the air. But a big positive was Lucas Van Ness having a standout performance on the defensive side of the ball. Here's Matt LaFleur after the game talking about LVN's impressive start.
12: He's really coming into his own, and I think we've seen that. 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
17: Love connects with Lloyd, and Lloyd takes it in for a Packers touchdown, the first of his NFL career. Here's Allen into the end zone. Braylon Allen with the Jets touchdown. Smith throws, end zone touchdown. Garrett Wilson. 32-yard attempt. Sanders. Jets extend their lead to 10. Love to the end zone. Touchdown, Christian Watson. Here's Sky Moore. Moore across the 30. Still going. Across midfield. Big return, Sky Moore, with the Packers trailing by three. And listen to the reaction from the Green Bay fans in attendance. Here it is, Rutherford.
2: I got one on speed dial.
18: Rutherford. What?
2: Rutherford. There's no S.
18: Rutherford.
17: He smacks it through. And we are tied at 17.
2: I feel like this has overtime game written all over
18: All over it.
17: In field goal range as Love launches one up. Golden. Knock out of bounds by Cisco.
18: Deal.
16: It is.
18: $20.
16: Do you know the Packers could win by three and you're still giving me 20?
18: You just took advantage of a mentally ill man. What's wrong with you?
16: Three and a half. Well, whatever. Packers win by three. Kyle's going to be so mad handing me a 20.
18: I'm going to be so mad handing you this 20.
17: So here's James Woodrow Smack the third, nicknamed Trey, looking for 3 points and the win. Packers in overtime.
16: Where is my 20, Kyle Wallace? It's a great day to be alive on to this Victory Monday on Kyle and Brust across ESPN Wisconsin. My name is Ben Brust. Alongside me, Packer, backer, green and gold goggles, lover, Kyle Wallace.
15: Woo! I survived.
16: You survived.
15: I survived. I just went through a 12-round boxing match. No, forget that. 15-round, back in the day, heavyweight boxing match. I just survived a full-on battle. Yesterday. I was exhausted.
16: Will
15: to my knees after the victory.
16: Will is a sick individual. He texted me and was thinking if the Packers lose, I'm already laughing thinking about Kyle's state of mind on the show on Monday.
2: I couldn't stop smiling when Garrett Wilson scored that touchdown. I was like, it's going to happen.
15: We'll need to worry about that little quarterback they got down there in Chicago.
2: He's fine.
15: No, he ain't fine. Something wrong with him.
16: There's something definitely.
2: Something wrong
15: week
2: with
15: to
2: him.
15: Week. Cramps.
16: Grade one. Sniper, get down.
15: Where is he?
16: Get down. Sniper.
15: You need to be worried about that versus texting about what's
16: going on. But the Packers won 20-17, Kyle.
15: Yeah.
16: You are already throwing me off.
15: I'm exhausted. What do you mean, still? Are you kidding me? What Packer fan wasn't going through it yesterday? Did you watch that game?
16: Yes.
15: That game was a damn battle.
16: It was unwatchable.
15: It was an emotional roller coaster full of frustration and not understanding how is this happening. Like, this is what it was. Like, yes, I'm happy the Packers won, but, dude, I would rather not be that stressed. I've been a Packer fan my entire life. Listen, I remember watching the Packers probably going back to, I would say 1995 is when I actually have a better recollection of the Green Bay Packers. And so 1995 to 2026, that's 31 years of watching the Packers. And let me tell you, I have never been that stressed out watching a game. I have watched the Packers lose to the Seattle Seahawks the way that they did back in 2015. And it was more stressful watching this team almost go 0-2 for the first time to start a season in 20 years. We watched a team win a game even though they had less than 200 yards of offense, even though they did not force a turnover and lost a turnover differential battle, and then on top of that, had 100-plus yards of penalties, and somehow we found a way to win. And still, I'm just like, I just don't understand how we did it. I really don't. It's just, I don't understand how we get ourselves into
16: situation. I said it. The Jets pulled Matt LaFleur. They literally pulled a Matt LaFleur in time management, timeouts,
15: no,
16: game situation.
15: The Jets pulled the Jets.
16: Yeah, I know.
15: That was the saving grace. It took us.
16: But the whole week was not the Jets are going to Jets. Everyone was treating the Jets more real. And then the Jets did Jets.
15: Yeah, because they had to play a real opponent. But the Packers are, I mean, just the thought of Jordan Love being across from them made it a real opponent. That's the only thing that they got spooked about is the fact that they understood they were not as good as the Packers. But the problem that comes away from this game is the Packers have so many issues. And so, yeah, I'm excited about the victory. I'm happy that we won. I'm happy that we're 1-1, and we still got 15 more games ahead of us.
16: Is there a but?
15: But bro, this is not good. Like this is nothing to be excited about. Like I said before, when we come out of this game after Friday, I can't be jumping for joy that we beat the Jets. That's what we're supposed

0: to do, and we could barely do that. And it looked like for three and a half quarters, we may not be there. I'm telling you right now, I've never been more disappointed as a Packer fan in my life after a loss, after a win.
1: Wow. That was like a Freudian slip. Because it feels like a loss to you.
0: Well, it feels like a loss. There's so many negative things. Like, again, I'm happy the Packers won. But the journey to get there was absolutely treacherous. It was. It was a terrible adventure. Right. It was a scary roller coaster ride that I did not want to get on. Halloween's not for a whole another month, and I felt like I was going through a damn haunted house watching that game yesterday.
1: So you say it's the most disappointed you've been after a victory. I've been listening to ESPN Wisconsin throughout most of the day, and I've heard a lot of sentiment. And I guess when you say that, I think I have to ask if people feel the same way. Because I feel like it's not 50-50. There's not 50% of the people that are like, yeah, I'm happy and just happy. A lot of people are happy, but like you. Like, I'm happy, but I feel like it's more like 75-25 of I'm happy, but versus just the 25% are just saying, hey, yeah, I'm happy they won. You know, they're 1-1. Like, let's just see what happens, right?
0: No,
1: the Packers players themselves have mentioned this. So I'm curious what the K&B fam thinks. Is this the most disappointed you've been after a victory? Do you feel the same way as Kyle Wallace? 800-990-3776, the Carbis Talk and text line. You can see us on YouTube at ESPN Milwaukee and comment there at ESPN Madison. Call us, 800-990-3776, because again, as you mentioned, week one, we were looking at all the charts and graphs and ESPN insights in the world. We're like, wow, that was crazy. That was maybe one of the most historically poor performances we've ever seen from an offensive line. Now we got ESPN insights telling us it's the first time ever that a team's lost a turnover battle, had 200 yards of total offense and 135 penalty yards. I'm just saying.
0: Less than. You can't say 200 yards because we didn't get 200 yards.
1: Okay, fine. You get my point here. Is back-to-back weeks, win or loss, history is being made in a way that makes your head go, huh? Huh? Like, this isn't Matt LaFleur's first year. That's the most puzzling thing, is how at this point in his career as head coach could the Green Bay Packers organization get to the point where history is being made week after week in ways that you don't want history to be made?
0: Yeah, and that's why, again, the most disappointing part is, I said it last week and I will say it again this week. The reason why Packers fans are not satisfied with the way things have looked is not because Packers fans care about just winning week in and week out. It's not because Packers fans are just hopeful that we're going to make the playoffs. It's because we came into this season with championship aspirations. And we all know, as Packers fans who are old enough to remember, we know what a championship team looks like. We know what it takes to be able to compete each week to look like a championship team. You need to have the offense, the defense, and special teams all playing at a high level. And the Packers do not have that. You need to have consistency. You need to have discipline. The Packers don't have any of that, especially when you're talking about the offensive side of the football. So the reason why so many fans are disappointed and we feel so disgusted by the way the Packers have won last week, yesterday, and the way they lost 2 weeks ago, is because we are having to face the realization that we are not watching a team that has a shot in chance or a shot in hell to compete for a Super Bowl.
1: 800-990-3776. Adam agrees with you. Says, Kyle's right. One of the worst Packers wins of my lifetime. Still glad I'm not a Bears fan, though. Jeff chimes in Cedarburg. LaFleur has no emotion on the sidelines. When things are going wrong with flags or poor play, he needs to grow some blank. Jeff, on the bright side, defense looking very formidable. Let's go to Chef Ed. 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Palermo's has your game day covered. 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Chef Ed, you're on the Carbless Talk and Text Line, 800-990-ESPN.
2: Yeah, guys, I know you say it's a Victory Monday, and a win is a win is a win, but that was the most anger I ever been for a Packer game. I mean, it took me back to the 70s with Bart Starr and Forrest Gregg and Lyndon Fonte. Matt LaFleur is a joke. He has lost his team. He has players have no discipline. They're undisciplined plays. They don't respect him. They don't fear him. They do what they want to do. I yell at the TV so much, he needs to take that sheet and shove it where the sun doesn't shine. His play calling is too predictable. After the 63-yard punt return, what did he do? He runs the

0: He runs the ball twice up the middle. You got to step on somebody's throat. He doesn't have a mean bone in his body. He's got to go or going nowhere for years.
1: Chef Ed, were you at the point where if you think they're going nowhere for years with Matt LaFleur, that it would have been better if they lost?
0: Yeah, that's a tough. Well, I never want to see the Packers lose.
1: No, I know. I mean, that's why it's tricky. Win,
0: but I thought, yeah, but yeah, Ben, the guy, he's lost the team. He doesn't know what he's doing. He would, back in the day when Chewy was playing, because I was on Gen Game, if somebody did something that stupid, hold him and grab him by the choke when around the neck and choke him to death. Don't you ever do that again. LaFleur doesn't do that stuff. He doesn't have a mean bone in his body.
1: Thank you, Chef Ed. Derek in New York, you're on the Carbless Talking Text Line with Kyle and Brust.
2: Hey, guys. Yeah, I
1: you were at the game yesterday? Derek in New York. Wow.
2: I was there. That was the most stressed out I've ever been during a game. I wanted to call you guys last week because I was on the edge going, you know, the whole week. I didn't feel good about it. And then just the way it developed, they're so undisciplined. They got injuries everywhere now. I mean, I don't feel good going forward.
1: Is there anything at the game that stood out to you that maybe, you know, from a in-person perspective, we didn't see on TV?
2: Mm-hmm. I think it's all there. I mean, it's just the same thing. We've been dealing with this for a couple of years now, you know. I will say a good thing is special teams is at least better this year.
1: Yeah, you know? Cam Acord, the dog of the game on the Green Bay game night post game show per Tausch, which you can see on YouTube. Jason in Hales Corner, you're on the Carbless Talking Text Line with Kyle and Brust. It's a Monday. It's a victory Monday, but you can tell us how you feel at all times here on Kyle and Brust.
3: All right, thanks, guys, for taking my call. I don't know about you guys, but does it not look like Matt LaFleur is a deer in the headlights when he's doing his play calling? I mean, for Pete's sakes, I've never seen somebody so undisciplined, not holding the guys accountable. And then, you know, my two studs of the game, Cam Acord for leading that special teams and Sky Moore, and then Trey Smith hitting a game winner in overtime. I mean, this is what we drafted that kid to do, and he's doing exactly what he's supposed to do. But moving forward, I am really nervous about this season. You know, this should have been an easy game for us, but it wasn't. And now we have Atlanta. So we might as well get the Mylanta out because I'm going to be sick to my stomach. Thanks, guys.
1: Thank you, Jason.
4: Y'all got Jason saying, for Pete's sake.
1: For Pete's sake.
4: But know he
1: again, what did I come in on Monday really mad about from a very specific play perspective and play calling perspective?
4: Well, just you talking about last week?
1: Last week.
4: Well, just how the Packers just ran the ball after they got the ball back after the
1: game wasn't over. It was 22-25, and they ran it twice, and they did the same thing after an electric play for Sky Moore.
4: Yeah, no, that's just...
1: Bless America!
4: That's just the head coach you have in Matt LaFleur. Again,
1: goes into default.
4: No, he's overwhelmed. And a lot of people say a deer in the headlight. No, he's overwhelmed with the role, and I get it. Like, your offensive coordinator and you're the head coach of the football team, there's just a lot to manage. That's why it's so tough for people to be able to do that. And I just don't think Matt LaFleur, now we're talking about year eight, just doesn't have the ability to do this.
1: Have you lost all faith in Matt LaFleur? Kyle, that's a question for you.
4: You ask me right now?
1: Right now. Have you lost all faith in Matt LaFleur?
4: Yes. Yeah, and it's
1: I just wanted to marinate on that. 800-990-3776 is the Carbless Talking Text Line. We will get to the positives as well throughout the show because there are some things to be positive about. But right now it's about Matty Mouse.
5: Oh boy. I found a way to win because the Jets are the Jets. If they were playing anybody but the Jets, I would have lost it.
6: Oh boy.
5: Oh, boy.
1: Victory Monday.
7: You're dealing with Kyle and Brust.
4: I was in New Orleans. Telling stories. You in the middle of a quiz.
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7: 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And the Badgers win in the fifth set in what was an epic border battle in Madison.
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20: 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I had asked Kyle Wallace if he has lost all faith in Matt LaFleur, and he says yes. And I need you to tell the KNB fam why. And if you did call during the break, Will took a snooze. I looked up and they all were there and they all worked. So I would like to have the K&B fam's voice heard. Kyle would like to have the K&B fam's voice heard, but Will's got to wake up. 800-990-3776, the Carlos Talking. text line.
0: He tweaked his little hammy muscle like his quarterback, Caleb Williams. But the thing, the reason why I have lost all faith in Matt LaFleur is simply because he looks lost out there. Like, he doesn't look like he has any confidence. And the one thing we have to realize is when you've watched his first two games of the season, the special teams has looked good. The defense has looked good. There is only one unit on this team that has not looked very good, and this is the same issue that you even saw last season throughout the year. There were times where the offense was inconsistent and stalled out, and it wasn't explosive enough, and we saw it yesterday against a lesser opponent. Once again, a Matt LaFleur-led team comes out against a lesser opponent and lays a damn egg and has to find a way to win after being down double digits in the fourth quarter. And then additionally to that, you're talking about a team that lacks discipline. Matt LaFleur, the last 3 years, we've seen his team be 25th, 23rd, and 13th when it comes to, 15th when it comes to most penalized team in the NFL. And right now, the Packers are most penalized by a far, far margin. They're undisciplined. They're unprepared. They're not playing good football. And the biggest thing is his job is to be the offensive coordinator. His job is supposed to be this genius to be able to get the offense going. And the offense has stalled out.
20: Let's slow down before we get to the offensive side of the thing. We need to stick to where you just were. The penalties. I mean, I don't know about you, Kyle Wallace, but the one that was the most egregious was by far Chris McClellan. I mean, when you are not in the frame and you trot your ass wherever you were on the field to go start a beef with someone over nothing to get a 15-yard penalty after all the penalties that were out there, that is Matt LaFleur. Yeah. They don't fear consequences.
0: They don't feel consequences. Like I said right there, I got mad. I don't throw stuff when I watch games. But
20: take me through the play-by-play. Wallace is watching the Packers in this
0: and
20: penalty.
0: We're fighting for our lives out there.
20: And at this point,
0: The Packers are still. The Packers was probably still down 10-7 at that point. Oh no! Is the Packers? Yeah, they were down 10 to. I think it was 14-7 or 10-7. All I know is at that point it was 14-10 or 14-7 because we ended up fumbling right after that. And so Chris McClellan, I see him. Literally we get the ball and I see Chris McClellan in the background in the screen running toward somebody, and I'm saying, "Don't you do it! Don't you do it! Stop!" And all of a sudden, you see him get in the face, and you see a handkerchief, and I get up and I say, "You blinking bleak!" And I threw a pillow. I said, "This is unbelievable! Get his ass out the game! He needs to sit for the rest of the game because that was stupid. It was stupid, stupid, stupid. And what it cost his team was field position because now the Packers get a 15-yard penalty, half a distance to the goal line. And guess what happens the next play? Your running back fumbles, and it automatically gives the other team the ball. And they just ended up the defense stepped up. They just ended up getting 3 points. But Chris McClellan doing something so stupid. Something so unnecessary on a damn punt return. On a punt return. What are we doing? Whatever you had to
20: say. And it wasn't like it was the first time that we saw an unsportsmanlike or an after.
0: No, but that was the most egregious one because he
20: was out of frame.
0: It was a choice. It was a choice.
20: He was out of frame. And he said, no, I can't let it go.
0: You get to play so many snaps and so many reps in a game. If you have an issue with a guy on a punt return, guess what? You say something to him the next time y'all line up. You don't go run and find him and do some boneheaded play like that. I hope he gets his ass chewed out in film, and I hope they let him know the next time you do something like that, you're going to be standing right next
20: to
0: me.
20: Don't hold your breath. You're giving too tough of coaching energy right now. I would love for that to be true.
0: No, it's absolutely ridiculous.
20: John in the 414, I just want to make this very clear. Everyone is calling out LaFleur, and rightfully so. But as OC, Stenovich also deserves criticism as the primary play caller. Matt LaFleur calls the plays, but if we want to give Stenovich a little bit of criticism, it also goes back to Matt LaFleur. I don't blame Adam Stenovich for collecting a check. They didn't want him to be the OC. They didn't have the guts to get rid of him and move on to do something fresh. All comes back to Matt. Derek in Lake Geneva, our guy. You're on the Carbless Talking Text Line with Kyle and Brust. How you feeling on this Victory Monday?
21: Well, guys, if I'm being 100% real, I kind of feel probably very similar to my first two high school girlfriends. You know, it happened. I finished, but I still feel unsatisfied. I mean, that nutshell kind of sums up the way I felt about the game. Will attest, though, man. Kyle, I actually called primarily to apologize to you. You're my boy. I called you last Thursday. I only tune up friends when I really dig their opinions. I am spot on and in sidestep with you right now. I feel exactly the same way you do, man. It's much to do about nothing. We're rearranging the deck chairs on the Titanic again. One thing, an observation I did notice from the game, anybody else picked this up, I think it took 3 years to kind of figure out that Lloyd, Marshawn Lloyd, is a third down passing running back at best. You look at Caleb Johnson, he uses his center of gravity. If you want a fourth and one, I think it's painfully obvious which cat we want in there. And number two, has anybody noticed that McKinley has lost a step as a safety? Hopefully the step that he's lost, he's given to Evan Williams, because that guy is tuning it up. I think that guy's just taking the wrong angles and just not playing to his full potential. But
1: yeah, that was a bad angle, no doubt. Him and whoever he was next to, I can't remember. I mean, like, just inexcusable from an all-pro for them to have both guys there to contain. And it's not the first time we're talking about angles. We were talking about him preseason with Keyshawn Nixon, by the way.
0: I'm still caught off on, wow, as a teenager, you were
1: You were supposed to move on and be a professional.
0: That's crazy. As a teenager, I was just happy to get it. But, yeah.
1: You don't know what he said. Cheesehead Bucky, you're up next.
0: It was Xavier McKinney. I'm not too concerned about Xavier McKinney.
1: There was some good yesterday, Cheesehead Bucky. And again, good or bad, we want to hear from you. 800-990-3776.
2: What's up, my boys?
1: Hey.
0: What's happening?
2: Kyle, you going to be at the Tundra Trio on Thursday?
0: I'm not. Were you going to be there on Thursday? I'm not going to be there. I almost was. You going to be there?
2: Yeah, I'm not going to be there, but I was going to bring some shirts up there for you guys.
0: Oh,
2: but
0: man.
2: If you're not going to be there.
0: No, we won't be there, unfortunately.
2: I'll be at some other games. I'm sure you will be, too.
0: For sure.
2: Okay, let me ask you a couple questions, okay?
0: Yes, sir.
2: Kyle, would you say our defense is better or worse than last year?
0: I say our defense is better.
2: Okay. Would you say our special teams is better or worse this year?
0: I say this is what an investment in special teams look like.
2: So it's better. Okay. So offensively, it hasn't been anything to write home about. I totally agree. Offensive line. So as far as offensive line goes, besides Banks, he's played a half.
0: Yes.
2: Have any of these guys played any of these positions in the NFL before?
0: I guess you can't count Bacco Buele. So no, not really. No.
2: No, they haven't. Okay. So have these guys practiced together at all this year to create any continuity?
0: Based off the way they're playing musical chairs, I doubt it.
2: No.
1: Is this a deposition?
2: So we would agree that there is chance for improvement. Because these are all guys trying to learn the new positions that they're playing for the first time.
1: So what's are they talented though? I get your point, and I actually love the line of questioning.
0: But
1: it's almost like they get the yeses early, you know, get them agreeing with you. Like no, yeah, they haven't played together. Yes, they're playing musical chairs. But are they any good is the question.
0: Good, but also, do they have the ceiling that can get you to a Super Bowl, right, Cheesehead Bucky? Like, we're not in this season just to see some guys develop. We're in this season to see the Packers win a Super Bowl. And if the offensive line doesn't have a ceiling to develop into a top 15 offensive line, then this is all for naught, right? Like, these guys can all figure it all out, but if they ain't going to figure out this year, what am I watching the game for? I don't watch the game just for fun. I watch the game for fun and to watch my team get closer to a Super Bowl. And this is not something the Packers are doing currently right now, because the offensive line is absolutely decimated. And it just Matt LaFleur right now, he deserves all of the negativity that he should get, because I will not forgive him for after that 63-yard punt return. When the Packers had all the momentum, Sky Moore, literally, he brought y'all some life, because the offense was no guarantee that offense, when he caught the ball, because he caught the ball in like the 19. When he caught that ball, if he fair catches it, the Packers get it. There's no guarantee the Packers get in the field goal range, no guarantee the Packers score.
1: It's almost like he asked himself, how can I suck the energy out of our team right now?
0: Run the ball twice.
1: Well, he did it.
0: Run the ball twice.
1: He successfully sucked the air out of the momentum that Sky Moore gave them.
0: After Jordan Love and the offense started clicking the previous drive enough to
1: Correct.
0: Get you inside
1: Correct.
0: The end zone.
1: We were texting at that exact point. And I made a joke with you. He goes, last drive, they were good. I was like, that was three plays. What are you talking about? I knew you were talking about the drive before, because yes, they had a rhythm. J Love had a rhythm.
0: But Ben, they also had momentum and intensity. What happened after Jordan Love got hit on the end zone on a callback touchdown? You saw Burden and you saw Sean Ryan, who said, we got to defend bleeping Jordan Love. Go in there, defend Jordan Love. And even though they didn't get the touchdown, got called back, what did they do? They scored anyways. And then the defense stepped up. Then you had momentum again. The pendulum was swinging with you. You're supposed to put a team away. Matt LaFleur,
1: especially the Jets.
0: Exactly. You don't let
1: the Geno Smith-led Jets.
0: You don't let the Jets believe they can hang around, because guess what? The Jets didn't believe they can hang around. Their coach didn't believe they can hang around. And that's how you ended up winning the game, because he didn't believe in his team. But instead of you putting the game away,

0: and regulation, you coach scared, you coach soft, and you almost lost that game for the Packers yesterday.
1: So for those who maybe think fans and talking heads such as ourselves, I guess you could call us, are being too negative, when Tucker Kraft speaks about what these wins could potentially be doing to the perception of the team, I think that's where we have to go next. You can hear from what I believe is the emotional leader of that offense, even though he didn't have the best game. You know, he could have been a tackle. We'll also get to that later. It's Kyle and Brust across ESPN Wisconsin on a victory Monday. Tucker Kraft after the game. Must hear next.
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1: Ben Brust here, and we all know football season's back, and so is the Bud Light Football Face-Off Challenge. 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
1: 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Do you feel the same way as Kyle Wallace, that he has never been more disappointed after a victory in watching the Green Bay Packers?
0: They sucked the life out of me. Like,
1: I know, you fought a war. Mental war.
0: Like, legitimately, after I got done, in battle.
1: And by the way, it was like...
20: Punch your ticket to October baseball. Brewers postseason tickets are on sale Wednesday, September 23rd. Seats will go fast, and you're going to want to be here for the run. Grab your Brewers postseason tickets on September 23rd.

0: Punch your ticket to October baseball. Brewers postseason tickets are on sale Wednesday, September 23rd. Seats will go fast, and you're going to want to be here for the run. Grab your Brewers postseason tickets on September 23rd.
1: And I dropped down to my knees, and I said, oh, my gosh, it's over. She said, did they win? I said, yes. She said, you look like you just got done with battle. I said, I did. I was literally in there going to war with the dang TV and with pillows and with the Packers, just thinking, what in the hell am I watching? This is a complete debacle. I could not believe the emotional roller coaster that I was on, and I didn't get the gratification that I get when it comes to victory, and I feel like that was stolen from me yesterday from the Packers' poor performance. Usually I can celebrate, I can smile, but instead, what was I doing? Walking back and forth, grabbing food throughout the game, eating snacks. I'm overweight right now. I'm gaining weight because of the damn Packers.
2: Even on win, you're not supposed to have gaining weight when they win.
1: Yesterday, my lady made a pizza. I wasn't even hungry. I ate 5 slices of the damn pizza because I was nervous.
2: You have a lot of Tucker Kraft energy. I'm not saying that as a negative, because you're saying the same things that a leader of the Green Bay Packer was saying yesterday at his locker room after the Packers won 20-17.
3: We can't let a win mask our problems. You know, we have to get back to the chalkboard. We have to be aggressive. We have to look in the mirror and set a standard for ourselves as a team and as each individual.
2: Thank God that somebody inside that locker room that's speaking up understands what's at stake here. The fact that all day I'm hearing, you know, why is ESPN Wisconsin like negative, negative, negative? Like, I want to hear some more positives. Tucker Kraft is telling you that we can't let the win mask our problems. Do you trust Tucker Kraft? Do you look at him as a leader? Do you look at him as someone that has always been the emotional engine for the Green Bay Packers? Because I do. I remember they lost 2 years ago to the Eagles, or his locker room clean out. He was like, this isn't good enough. Right? Like, he has a standard in which I think relates to Packer fans in the, I'm not going to settle. What we did, we're happy we won, but we can't let it be, all right, on to the next game, we're all good. He knows, and I'm glad he's saying it as direct as he is.
1: The game wasn't good enough. It was not good enough. You're talking about an offense that's supposed to be this explosive offense. Last week, Jordan Love threw for over 300 yards, and this week we can only muster up a measly 199 yards. You're talking about a team that had 13 penalties, but altogether, I believe they were penalized 16 or 18 times this past game. Like, this isn't good enough. When you're talking about a team that also, the offensive line is completely decimated, so yes, the Packers have a lot of issues that were masked by victory, but they have to get better, and the sad part is, Ben Bruss, is that I just don't know how they get better. Like, that is the part that is upsetting so many fans and make us so disappointed, because we don't know how the offensive line is going to get better. Zach Bakobuele, he might be out for a long period of time. He was your best offensive lineman that you have. Aaron Banks could not make it through a full game. He was probably your second best offensive lineman, him or Sean Ryan. And so now what you're asking your franchise quarterback to be behind a whole bunch of guys that are just young and inexperienced, and expect for them to elevate their game to a point where Jordan Love can cook. And so this is why we all just feel so sad, because we are just watching a team that we know is going nowhere fast. Nowhere fast, and we don't know how to get better. It's easy last year when they were losing at the end of last year, you could point to injuries and say, when they get back, they're going to be okay. There is no okay for the offensive line. Like, there's only like, all right, we'll see what can happen. But then
2: we got a magic beanstalk.
1: No, I don't know. There ain't no Jack in the magic beanstalk coming nowhere. Like, they don't look good enough right now.
2: Ed in Madison, you're on the Carbless talking text line 800-990-3776 with Kyle and Brust. I think you were probably feeling what Kyle was spitting there.
4: Absolutely. I feel good that the losing streak's over. I feel good that our defense stepped up when it needed to step up. I think they were shut down in that overtime and the last play or two plays of the fourth quarter. So I give them an A. The offensive line, I say waiver wire. We need some replacements in a bad, bad way. Didn't we lose Tom, too?
1: Yeah, Tom's going to be out for a long extended period of time.
4: That's what I heard.
1: At the right tackle. Yeah, Tom Bakobuele now.
4: So my take on LaFleur, what happened to the play action pass, rolling him out, the quarterback, give him a little freedom? I mean, they used to do that last year. They haven't done it hardly at all. There's no play.

0: possession pass going on with the Packers.
1: You know why, Ed?
0: Why?
1: Because Matt LaFleur is in over his head.
2: No, you both missed it.
0: There you go. Boom.
2: No, Matt, he's in over his head. But Matt, can I ask you a question? Okay, play action fake is used because of what? You play action and you fake it to who?
1: Caleb Johnson.
2: That's what I'm saying. Ain't nobody
1: Marshawn Lloyd. Chris Brooks.
2: Rushing attack. Ain't nobody getting. No linebackers getting frozen over this rushing attack. They understand that they can play the pass.
1: If they play a half step or even a full step to the pass, they can still get to the run.
2: Marshawn Lloyd is not north and south. He's Pat. Okay, let me try to find it. Like, that's why I like Caleb Johnson running hard and Chris Brooks running hard. But again, play action fake only works when you got somebody to fake it where they actually think they get the ball. Play action fake works when your quarterback fakes it and then all of a sudden he ain't got to worry about a defensive end being in his damn lap. Like, that. I'm sure they want to run some play action fake, but if they do it, they're sacrificing Jordan Love running for his life.
1: They're not falling for the run.
2: Yo, who would? Who would?
1: I would sell out on Jordan. Be like, if he's got the ball, that's great. If not, I'm sure my other teammates got a tackle.
2: No, exactly. He ain't going nowhere. Ain't nobody busting it out nowhere. Listen, Josh Jacobs, y'all got NFL. Come on now.
1: That is the sound of a desperate Packer
2: no,
1: fan.
2: No, I'm just saying.
1: Come on, NFL. Are you serious?
2: I'm just saying now. Go ahead, suspend him. Hurry up.
1: I am genuinely curious what is taking so long with the way that, like, he went to court and some of the ordeals, like there is some clarity there and what he needs to accomplish of the next year. Like, there should be enough on the table for them to make a decision. I am a little confused by that, but I'm not the NFL. So maybe they got their hands on something that I don't know. Kyle and Brust across ESPN, Wisconsin. Let's go to Dumpy in West Bend.
3: Hi guys. How's it going?
1: Yo.
3: Yeah, I think the special teams unit is the strongest unit on the team. They're going to lead the way, and the defense is looking better than I thought. We're going to be great when Micah comes back, but we're going to have to get, for the offensive line, we need Kevin Zeitler, and we're going to need to re-sign Mark Chmura to be on the offensive line.
2: I mean, to be honest, Who they were planning on throwing at right tackle? You might as well just sign Chewy anyways. If we having stupid plans, we might as well go ahead.
1: Dumpy, I appreciate it, but I don't know if you want special teams leading the way. Like, special teams is great to have. It's not. I don't know if it could lead the way.
2: I like Dumpy's positivity because he's absolutely right when it comes to special teams and defense. It seems like the one phase that is missing is the phase that should be the one we're best at, based off who our coach is, who our quarterback is, who our receivers are. We literally invested hundreds of millions of dollars into the wide receiver / tight end room. We invested
1: a first-round pick in Matthew.
2: Yeah, and a $55 million into a quarterback, and we struggling to score 20 against the Jets. The Jets, we can't score a fourth. We can't put up points in a fourth quarter against the Vikings. I granted the Vikings have a good defense, but damn it, we should be able to move the ball a little bit. We shouldn't be down 25-22 in the game, completely just fall apart. I'm just saying, man, something ain't right in there. And that's why I lost all faith in Matt LaFleur. And you know why it's so sad? Is that I literally feel like I'm going through a breakup right now. Because, you know, everybody's been part of a breakup where you see the end. Like, you know it's coming. Y'all get into these little arguments, and then you make up. Like, right now, I feel like I'm in a relationship with Matt LaFleur where I'm like, damn, this is going to end. It's going to be sad to see him go. But guess what? Greener pastures are probably on the other side.
1: So that's what I've been trying to get at, because there was another one. They're coming in fast on the Carlos talking text line, so I'm sorry I can't find it right now. But the reason why I asked Chef Ed when he called in initially, and I saw another texter probably on YouTube, trying to monitor as much as possible. I'm actually not being a jerk. The jerk that Kyle would say when I ask you, like, at any point, I know you love the Packers. This doesn't take away from that. At any point, did you feel as if a loss would help you get to that greener pastures faster?
2: No, yesterday I felt like it was one of those things. And this is my mindset, and I don't know what mindset that Ed Policy has. Hell, I don't know what mindset Sean Eichhorst has when it comes to Wisconsin Badgers. But sometimes it's about the product that you see on the field that should still get you fired. Even if a team is struggling, they can't get over the hump, and they're not maximizing each and every individual player's potential, that means they're not doing their job to the best of their ability. And I will hope that we have a standard here in Wisconsin for the Green Bay Packers where we can watch a game like week one and be like, that is not good enough. We can watch a game like week two despite the win. That is not good enough.
1: Yeah, I mean, this
2: where
1: was,
2: you can still have
1: this
2: your
1: was a reminder to me. Do you remember 2018?
2: Yes, I do.
1: 20-3.
2: They won.
1: They beat the Bills. And that was the game that started the this isn't good enough for Mike McCarthy.
2: Aaron Rodgers wasn't happy after a victory.
1: Absolutely. And so I think fans are intuitive enough to understand that, yes, it's good to win, but by no means is anybody walking away from that win feeling better about the head coach and the leader in Matt LaFleur. 800-990-3776. Really quickly, Dirty D, what do you have to say to Kyle?
0: I have two questions for you, Ben. The first one, well, first of all, Kyle, mellow a little bit, buddy. The Green Bay Packers ain't going to care if you have a heart attack over them.
2: You sound like my wife. She told me.
1: That ain't a lie, though.
0: It's only football.
2: Yeah, you right.
0: Kyle, it's only football.
2: My wife told me that.
0: And also, Ben, this is for you guys. I got a question for you. This is what my husband thinks, okay? And he's a diehard Packer fan.
2: Mm-hmm.
0: He thinks our offensive line is crappy because they gave all the money to Jordan Love and Micah Parsons. Do you believe that?
2: You tell your husband they gave Zach Bacobuele $88 million. You tell your husband they gave
1: Aaron Banks
2: $70-some million.
1: And you tell your husband that Jordan Morgan was a first-round pick. You can tell him that they wasted a second-round pick last year by moving him from guard to a swing tackle, which might need to be played.
2: Anthony Belton's a second-round pick, and they just signed Sean Ryan at $10 million a year. So they spend some money on that O-line.
1: We'll continue to hear.
0: Well, they ain't no good.
1: Well, that's on Goody then. And also, it's just like, again, what the hell is going on with Aaron Banks, man? What a freaking waste. What a bad restructuring by Goody. That is horrible.
2: Yeah.
1: If you're on the line, stay there. We'll get to you. Plus, Matt LaFleur had a brilliant idea on how to potentially ruin his new franchise tight end's career. Next.
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9: 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A big win for the Badgers. Wisconsin football finally got the blowout they've been looking for, trouncing Eastern Michigan 54-10. It didn't start out all sunshine and rainbows for Bucky as they actually trailed the Eagles 7-3 before exploding for 28 unanswered in the second and outscoring EMU 51-3 the rest of the way. Wide receiver Tyrell Henry set a school record for most receptions in a single game with 14. Now it's on to Big Ten play as Wisconsin has a date with number 13, Penn State, this Saturday.
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0: Kyle and Brust hanging with you on this Victory Monday. Going to get to your calls in a second here, but Kyle, this set you off. Matt LaFleur had an idea during the game. I know there was a lot of injuries, and we'll get the full injury report rundown at some point. It's not good for the offensive line, we can tell you that much. This is what Matt LaFleur had to say after the game about an idea he had.
6: As a matter of fact, there was a time we were down to four O-linemen. We were talking about having to put Tucker Kraft in at tackle when Monk was getting evaluated. So I've never been a part of anything like that. But it does come up from time to time.
7: I mean, this is the stupidest thing I've heard. How in the world are you going to think about, like, even considering putting Tucker Kraft at right tackle? I understand that your offensive line was decimated, but out of all the people that you are considering putting at right tackle, you're going to put the dude that you just paid a huge freaking contract, somebody who's so important to you. And by the way, just came off of ACL.
0: Context matters here, yes.
7: At MetLife Stadium. The one stadium and field that is known to have people drop like flies, and then you forget the whole reason why you're trying to fill somebody at the right tackle position, because you're moving Anthony Belton into guard because he had to move to tackle because Zach Bakabuele looked like he went down with a knee injury earlier in the game at MetLife Stadium. In the rain, in the slick conditions. So the Packers to even consider putting your best offensive weapon really on your team, or maybe second best to Christian Watson, at right tackle on this field during that weather is stupidity when he is in game two coming back from a torn ACL.
0: They had a debate last week between Steno and LaFleur in the media whether or not Tucker Kraft was ready for a freaking cute quarterback sneak.
7: Exactly. So now you're going to put him at right tackle where he has to
0: right tackle?
7: Kick set, plant his foot back.
0: Right tackle.
7: Like, that is stupid. All it takes is somebody to roll up under his leg, and then all of a sudden Matt LaFleur going to have his hands on his head thinking, what are we doing? That was a stupid idea. Use Mark Redmond. Do something else. Put two tight ends, but do not put Tucker Kraft in a position where you think he was going to play right tackle. This just shows me that these guys are just completely in over their heads. They don't look at all options that are legit options. Tucker Kraft should not ever be the answer to be put in a position to be a right tackle. Dude is your stud tight end who is coming off an ACL injury. Why, oh, why would the Packers think of that? Why, especially after the fact that you had your right tackle go down. With a knee injury?
0: It's like, hey, you had a knee injury, Tucker. Injury. You're in.
7: Yeah,
0: Scott
7: ahead.
0: Chimed in. He said, if LaFleur ever thinks about it again and actually uses Kraft as an offensive tackle in a pinch or not, then LaFleur should be automatically fired.
7: Yeah,
0: puts Tucker Kraft right tackle,
7: I couldn't believe he said that. I said, dude, like, you have to understand your assets and who you need to put in what positions. You don't put Tucker Kraft in that position on that field.

0: You just don't do that. That's stupid.
1: Victor in Franklin, 800-990-3776. 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
2: How's it going, guys?
1: Yo, yo.
2: Where is the emotion for the offense? The defense messes up. What do? The captain pulls them all together in the sideline, gets them pumped, gets them back in the game, and they did a fantastic job. The teams does a great job. You see their coach jumping around, moving back and forth, everybody with emotion. You see the offense score, mess up, do something. Jordan Love goes and sits by himself. Nobody gets pumped. Like, where is the emotion in this offense, man?
0: He makes a great point. You make a great point because you know what? After literally the first series of the game, the Green Bay Packers had to jump off sides. Remember where they jumped off sides? Carl Brooks jumped off sides. Mm-hmm. 5-yard penalty, they pick up the first down. The Packers get off the field, and then what happens? You have the Javon Bullard 15-yard penalty. The Packers get off the field during that series, and what does Zaire Franklin do immediately on the sidelines? He reminds everybody that you need to keep your composure. He reminds everybody the discipline you need to have. That is after the first series of the game, after you ended up getting off field, to let them know that we have to be better, we have to play more clean football. I love some Jordan Love, but I'm yet to see Jordan Love rally the troops around him during a game and give them an inspiring speech to remind them that they need to be better, they need to be more disciplined in order for them to execute at a high level. Where is that level of leadership on the offensive side of the football?
1: Well, let's have Dylan join on the Carbless Talking text line. Dylan and Jackson wants to shed some light on why it's not that bad.
3: I think 1-1, not exactly what we hoped for, and finally being the Jets isn't great, but we have a struggling Falcons team, and I think we should be able to win that. The Buccaneers, they're struggling. We'll move to 3-1 before the schedule gets a little tougher. I think with Caleb Williams going down, and Lions aren't that great, and do we still believe in the Vikings? I think there's still plenty of opportunities for the Packers to improve throughout the season. The offensive line is obviously a worry now.
0: Dylan, can I ask you a question? What about the Packers' first two games of the year makes you assume that the Packers can beat the Falcons? Just eat like we already just given them a win, and then we could just beat the Buccaneers. What have you seen from this team that makes you say, oh, yeah, those are two victories?
3: Jordan Love, Christian Watson. Maybe it's not as much as what I see from the Packers, but it's what I see from the Falcons.
1: I think that's fair. The Falcons were absolutely trash this week. I'll give you the Falcons, but when you threw in the Buccaneers like 3-1 automatically, that's where my mind was like, all right, like, who's to say that that game's not just going to be a dogfight? Because the Packers have given you no reason to think that they're going to just automatically win a game.
0: Maybe you can look at it as the inverse of last year, of the Packers starting so well last year, 2-0, looking like a juggernaut, and maybe they look so bad this year, they just flipped the switch.
1: I'm Mr. Bargainer.
0: No, maybe that's what it is. I
1: thought you said you keep it real.
0: Well,
1: you were talking out of your
0: Dylan,
1: behind.
0: Dylan came with some optimism, so I decided to ride the wave.
1: You know what? I'm good with that. Because you are, in your heart of hearts, a Packer backer.
0: So you're gonna ride the wave. I'm not feeling very optimistic today, but hey, if somebody's going to present it, I want to ride it.
1: Who should have been the fifth offensive lineman?
0: Mark Redmond. I would have put
1: Jonnu Smith.
0: I would have put
1: Chris Brooks right behind him.
0: Exactly. That's
1: like anybody.
0: I would have put a different tight end at right tackle and put a running back or another tight end right there on his hip, right behind him to help. That's what I would have did. I wouldn't have, even if it was Tucker Kraft to help. I am not putting Tucker Kraft to play right tackle ever. Ever. He's too valuable.
1: 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In 2 minutes, we asked the five most important questions heading into the game against the Jets. Like I said, anything we say can be used against us coming up next in 2 minutes.
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0: Yes, I want to be a piece of meat. 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
10: 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Pregame kicks off at 2 p.m. Saturday with Riley Auk and Adam Mertz on 100.5 ESPN and the ESPN Madison YouTube channel. The Green Bay Packers miraculously found a way to win yesterday in the Meadowlands against the New York Jets. Trace Mack nailed the game-winning kick in overtime as the Packers won 20-17. It wasn't easy for Green Bay as they saw Jaden Reed and Zach Bakabuele get carted off the field on back-to-back plays on the opening drive. Their statuses remain up in the air, but a big positive was Lucas Van Ness having a standout performance on the defensive side of the ball. Here's Matt LaFleur after the game talking about LVN's impressive start.
11: He's really coming into his own, and I think we've seen that. We've seen it all offseason. I think you even saw it flashes last year. It's just he was injured so much. I think he can be a very impactful player for us.
10: Baseball, the Milwaukee Brewers have the day off after notching their 98th win for a franchise record. Kyle and Bruss continues next.
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1: 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Time now to send it over to Will, who asks us on Friday the top five questions we need to answer heading into the Sunday game, which was the Jets. Did anything, William, stand out to you that is going to be used against us or make us sound smart?
12: Let's go with the first question that I thought was the most insightful. It was, I asked you guys, come today, this was on Friday, so come Monday, who's more likely to be the headline? Is it Matt LaFleur or Jordan Love? Here's what you guys had to say.
0: Matt. Jordan, because you're going to talk about, whoa, despite the offensive line just being okay, and despite some of the bad play calling, Jordan Love balled out. Jordan Matt. Love.
1: Matt.
0: Well, the Packers win, we're going to talk about Matt LaFleur about what? He did his job.
12: How he probably almost lost the game.
0: See, that's the problem. Ben wants it to be Matt for the storylines. I want it to be Jordan for the positivity. Because if it's Matt, that means Matt did something boneheaded in the game. Matt LaFleur, there's nothing Matt LaFleur can do in this game to make if you want to praise Matt LaFleur.
12: Kyle?
1: That's interesting.
13: That's crazy.
1: How's it going to be Matt LaFleur? Packers won, and you said you have lost all faith in Matt LaFleur. Wow.
0: When we ran the ball twice after a 63-yard punt return to basically tie the game up, instead of trying to put the game away and take the momentum and put away the lowly Jets, that is when I was like, I can't with this guy. I can't. That was stupid. Yeah, we won the game, but they're still like, you can pass the class, but you still have warning signs that you're not very smart, okay? He's not very bright when it comes to this. He's in over his head. He can't do both. He can't. You cannot tell me a team that is down 10 points. The Packers play better when they're down. Like, you're down 10 points, and you know you have to score, so it's like, all right, we got to get 7. You're down 3 points. You get it in good field position. You're like, okay. We can just kind of run the ball, see if we get some yards here. Okay, you know what? We didn't get any yards here. Let's try running it one more time up the middle. Nothing. All right, let's try a pass. We don't get it. Oh, well, we got the field goal in our back pocket. Like, I'm sick of back pocket Matt LaFleur. He always knows, well, got the field goal in my back pocket, so I'm good to go. I'm good to go. I can just be real conservative. I don't need to take any shots. I don't need to put the ball in Jordan Love's hands. It's just ridiculous.
1: I'm so mad at you. Ridiculous? I was screaming this for like 365 days. I've been screaming this.
0: I understand that. But we won a lot of games. Ben, this is a team that hasn't started 0-2 in 20
1: years. But I thought you were smarter than seeing just wins and losses. You can see the product and the leadership and who they have been under his leadership. What to expect under his leadership.
0: Hello? The team literally moved on from Aaron Rodgers to Jordan Love and started the season 3-6 and still made the playoffs and won a playoff game. The Packers have given me reason to have hope. Year 4, I told you, there's no more excuses. All right, if this was like high school or college, you're a senior. You're the top dog. You know how everything goes. You know where all the rooms are at. You know everything about the layout.
1: Isn't he the second longest tenured active NFL coach?
0: With this core of the team, and this is the performance.
1: I know, and I'm adding to that. Not only does he have the 4 years, but he also has more experience than about any other NFL head coach right now.
0: They're not getting better. That is the problem, is they're not improving. And watching other teams have first-year head coaches like a Clint Kubiak who could come in and find a way to win is the thing that disappoints me. I don't want to see other coaches pass up my guy like McDonald did out in Seattle. There's too many people that are passing up Matt LaFleur, and we're being left behind. And we have too much talent on this team. This defense is good, man. This defense is really good without Micah Parsons.
1: I know.
0: And the offense may be the Achilles heel, and that is supposed to be our specialty. We invested so much money and resources in the offense over the last couple seasons, and the results should not look like this.
1: This all stemmed from Kyle saying that Matt LaFleur couldn't be the storyline on a Monday if they win, and that's what you got, folks. What else you got, Will? Triggering, I see.
12: This one was only answered from Kyle, but I asked you guys, will the offensive line hold up against this Jets defense?
0: No, the offensive line, listen, the offensive line is not going to be good, but it's not going to be atrocious.
1: You just said that. I know.
0: No, I'm just saying.
1: I'm just saying.
0: They're
1: going to
0: be good enough for the Packers.
12: So they will hold up.
0: Yes, they will hold up.
12: Yes, okay. Finally got the hell answer.
0: Hold up enough to have the Packers win. Oh, gosh. I can't believe that answer is that hard to answer. They held up. I mean, they allowed some pressures. They held up.
12: Little psychosis.
1: Held up is interesting considering how many are also injured. You know, it's almost like double whammy.
0: You literally
1: like they held up, but you don't have Zach Tom / Z-Box / Zach Bako Bowele because I feel like we need to continuously remind people that Zach Tom is Zach Bako Bowele because we had a caller. We had a teammate in the office last week. So, continuous reminder, same person.
0: Yeah, that.
12: Will Kyle say that the offensive line can hold up again for the third time in a row this week?
1: Yes, absolutely. He'll be like, did you see the Falcons against the Panthers?
0: The problem is I don't know who the offensive line's going to be.
1: That's a great point.
0: Like, I'm so serious. Yeah. I'm so, and remember, Donovan Jennings got hurt. He didn't get replaced. He got hurt.
1: Dropping like flies. Let's go to Joey in California. Thanks for holding, Joey. You're on the Carbless Talk and Text Line, 800-990-3776 with Kyle and Brust.
13: Hey, what's going on, guys? Just want to say I love you guys' show. And, Kyle, you put a lot into this, man. It's hard watching the Packers. It is. You know, I'm just happy that we at least got a win. The guys are feeling a little bit better. But, Kyle, this question's for you. If we get rid of Matt, right, who do you think is out there? Because the grass is not always greener on the other side. So I don't believe it's just mainly Matt, but I think some of this has to do with Sinovich because the offensive line is just crappy in general.
0: Joey, the problem is you got to think about it. You say if it's Sinovich, who's responsible for hiring Sinovich and keeping Sinovich?
1: Well, and the other point to his thing, like I want to reiterate his main question of like, who do you replace Matt LaFleur with?
0: There's people all,
1: and I know that you said that, and last year it was like, well, you know, Harbaugh, I don't know if that's gonna fit or if he wants demands or whatnot. What you had said after week one was he's not the only smart person waiting for his chance to do something special in the NFL.
0: Yeah, there's so many guys that earn the opportunity to be head coaches somewhere. You look in Jacksonville, they got Liam Cohen. Liam Cohen got them looking good. I know they lost yesterday, but looking good. The best example is when you're talking about Joe Brady, who's the head coach of the Buffalo Bills. He replaced Sean McDermott that had that team great, but they couldn't get over the hump, and so they fired somebody that is really, really good as a coach in Sean McDermott because he couldn't get them over the hump to where they wanted to go when they have a great quarterback, and they hired somebody from the staff to be the head coach.
1: Let's go to Jared in Burlington. Jared, you're up. I can't read what Will is trying to say here, so, you know, just fire away on the Carbless Talk and text line.
14: What's going on, guys? I just wanted to share a couple positives I saw from Sunday. I know there's plenty of negatives on the
1: offense. It has to lead with LVN or special teams.
14: Holy smokes, guys. Finally, we got somebody to return punts that doesn't fair catch every single time like Romeo Doubs used to. Watching Sky Moore, I cannot get away from the TV now. Normally, it's fourth down by the other team. They're about to kick it to us. Now it's time for me to go get a drink out of the kitchen. Not anymore. Sky Moore's back there, guys. I am zoned in watching, ready for a highlight.
1: Isn't that interesting, right? I used to say, like, you should just close your eyes when the Packers special teams is out
0: and
1: there.
0: It infuriates me because I'm so happy to have this.
1: But no, don't look back.
0: No, I just don't understand. We the fans, like, we aren't geniuses, but we watch enough to understand.
1: Matthew Golden caught it.
0: Yeah, because he did again. It's a skill that these guys have, and so the frustration that we have is that the Packers don't ever go all the way in. Like even this season, they got the special teams right. They drafted Trey Smet because they wanted to solve the kicker issue. They signed Sky Moore. That's fantastic. But what did they not do? They didn't bring reinforcements for the offensive line. Like why
1: they re-signed Darian Kennard to only let go of Darian Kennard. Colin and East Troy, you are on the Carbless Talking Text Line with Kyle and Brust.
15: Hey, guys. How's it going?
1: Howdy.
0: Good, man.
15: Good. I just want to come on here. I heard a lot. You know, obviously, we got up a lot of negative about Matt LaFleur and how the offense, you know, losing our guys and everything else. But and I heard on the show earlier about Tucker Kraft and him saying at least somebody knows, you know, what needs to be improved. But I do want to say a positive. I don't know if anybody else saw this, but as I was watching the game, I saw Micah Parsons on the sidelines talking to the team and being like, we need to get back out there, guys. Like, this is what we need to do and everything else. And I'm like, at least somebody on the sidelines instead of Jordan Love is actually talking to this team and telling them, like, hey, get back up, get back out there, and just keep pushing.
0: No, the defense plays with the edge. The defense plays with an edge.
1: And Micah's been nothing but a model citizen. He's been a model citizen's actually putting it too light. He has exceeded expectations of his involvement and wanting to help the team and leadership. Like, he's done everything right since he's became a Green Bay Packer.
0: The defense plays with an intensity. They play with an edge. Like, I know week one we got the, you know, hit on Kyler Murray, but I love the way those guys are flying around. I love the intensity that they're playing with. They are playing with a personality, and I think that has a lot to do with what Halfley did and also JG, Jonathan Gannon, the defensive coordinator, coming in there and coaching with passion, getting these guys going. It takes to have – and you need to have those type of personalities that are missing on the offense. It's literally Tucker Kraft by himself out there trying to rally the troops.
1: Well, the wait is almost over, and we're getting ready to celebrate the grand opening of the brand new Sendix in Whitefish Bay. You can join us on Wednesday, the 23rd, as William Tausch, Kyle, and Brust. Have we confirmed Homer Hauer with Kyle Wallace?
0: Yeah, I guess
1: maybe
0: so.
1: From 5 to 6, even some more. Kyle is going to be at Whitefish Bay's new Sendix. 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Joining us next on the Yuengling Guest Hotline, I am very curious to what he thinks of Matt LaFleur opening up about the Tucker Kraft potentially playing tight end in that moment. Jason Mildy's next.
16: You're surviving Kyle and Brust.
0: I don't know about you. I like to be gawked at, okay?
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1: Joining us on the Yingling Guest Hotline here on Kyle and Brust across ESPN Wisconsin is Jason Wilde. Jason, how are you?
30: Good, gentlemen. How are you?
1: Pretty good. Kyle's not in psychosis, but definitely still a little frustrated. But they won, so he's also happy. Where I am fixated on right now, because we just had this conversation not that long ago. I can't get it out of my head. The idea that Matt LaFleur would say that Tucker Kraft was a potential replacement for tackle with how thin they were getting, I can't fathom that after the right tackle, who had a knee injury last year, hurt his knee. And you also had a debate with one coach and another coach saying he was available or wasn't available for a quarterback sneak. And that's going through his mind about putting Tucker Kraft at right tackle?
30: Well, first of all, I don't think it's Matt LaFleur. I think that's a group conversation that they're like, holy blank, what are we going to do? We're out of offensive linemen, and Jacob Monk is being checked for a stinger. Now, you know, I don't know what the other alternatives were that they discussed, but I don't know who else that you want. You want Lucas Van Ness is in the middle of a career game. You want to have him play both ways? Like, this is beyond in case of emergency break glass. This is like, the building is on fire. It's a towering inferno, and we have to run back in to get, you know, Matt LaFleur's wife out or something. Like, you never expect to be out of offensive linemen in a game. And luckily they weren't. Luckily Jacob Monk was able to go back in. But, yeah, Josh Wiley, I guess. But, like,
0: Mark Redman,
30: Tucker Kraft is
0: help out. Because just with the coming up with the ACL injury at that turf, it's just like you got to protect your assets, especially after Baka Buwale went down with what we're assuming was a knee injury earlier in that game. You can't put him in that position where you risk Tucker Kraft, right?
30: I don't mean to be whatever, but it feels to me like you guys are always looking for, like, there's plenty to criticize Matt LaFleur for. You guys want to spend some time talking about how their penalties are ridiculous. But, like, this idea that they're going to put him in harm's way. No one plans to lose. They would have had to lose, what, four offensive linemen to have gotten to this point, right? They had already lost Baco Buwale, Aaron Banks, Donovan Jennings, and now they were potentially losing Jacob Monk. This is, I don't remember a time other than in the 2016 NFC Championship game when they had to play LaTroy Guyon at guard at the end. This is not a common thing, and the idea, they're trying to win the football game. If they put in, you know, just Joe Schmo to play tackle, whereas Tucker Kraft is he's an excellent blocker. They probably would have run behind him or run to the other side, but if they had to run to his side, he would have blocked like he was run blocking, and they were trying to figure out a way to win the game. I'm glad it didn't come to this, but, like, there is so I'm blown away.
0: You brought in Mark Redman because of what? What did they say he was good at?
30: Right, but you don't even know how good.
0: They claim he was a good blocker. I'm just saying, putting a guy out there who just tore his ACL on the turf that New York has, I just think that is not the first resort that he shouldn't have gone to. Now, we're not sure if that was the first resort.
30: Is that what Baco Buwale did?
0: No. I'm talking about coming off from an ACL injury, and you're talking about Tucker Kraft, where it's his second game coming back from an ACL injury. I just don't think putting him in harm's way is something that was smart, but we don't know. There's a lot of other scenarios. He just gave us one, so that might not have him be.
30: They never put him, but they never even put him in harm's way. Like, you're criticizing him for considering that as a possibility.
1: Yeah, we think the thought was stupid, and if you think our thought is stupid for thinking that, I'm fine with that.
0: But Jason, so with the offensive line, how did the Packers get better?
30: Yeah, not by playing Tucker Kraft at tackle. I would agree that we can all agree on. Whether or not I don't know. Like, they obviously signed Cordell Volson to their practice squad. Good thing they did. He's played a bunch of games. I'm not sure how good he is, right? But they had nine offensive linemen up, if my math is correct. If they lost four of them. They're in trouble on their offensive line. There's just no two ways about it. And there's reason to be concerned about how they've developed guys, but there's also reason to be concerned about the guys they've selected. Obviously, Josh Myers is the starting center for the Jets. I don't want to be a revisionist historian because he certainly wasn't good at times during his time here. But I'm curious, is that now he went to the Jets and got better coaching? He just improved? What happened there, right? They're in a position where They are going to be piecemealing this together. No one knows. Aaron Banks, we didn't know he was going to play on Sunday. Now he's got a toe injury, and along with his tendonitis in his knee, we don't know what his availability is going to be. I will say that it seems to me that having Jagger Burton play is a good idea, because I think he's probably, I don't know why they were so hesitant to play him. That's a question that will be asked tomorrow, but that doesn't make a lot of sense to me. But yeah, I mean, this is making chicken salad out of chicken, you know what, when you're at this point on your offensive line. I don't know how they get better. They're in dire straits up front, and it's what we talked about all offseason. I didn't like where they were at on the offensive line when I thought everyone was healthy. Now, like, Anthony Belton, I don't even know how good he is as a tackle, right? I mean, he played guard all of last year. So I think they're in less than ideal straits when it comes to their offensive line. And, oh, by the way, they've also got to stop committing penalties at such an alarming rate. 26 in the first two games, most ever. Since they were able to track penalties dating 85 years back, that is the most the Packers have ever had in their first two games of the season.
1: Jason Wothe on the Yingling guest hotline here with Kyle and Brust across ESPN Wisconsin. Jason, positives and negatives is a staple on Mondays on Wothe and Tausch, and I'd like to know from you which was a bigger positive, the special teams of Sky Moore or LVN and his performance, or something I left out?
30: No, those are two that are enormous. I mean, first of all, I think they were last in punt return average last year, another first. He obviously has, Sky Moore has had an impact undeniably. I caution with special teams that it feels like there's always trouble lurking around the corner. Maybe that won't be the case with Cam Acord's crew, and they're going to have a great 17-game run here. But there's just so many moving parts on special teams. You know, we start to think that they've got something. I'll say this. It sure is nice to see a guy who actually knows what he's doing, as opposed to trotting, you know, Matthew Golden out there to return punts early last year when he had never done it in his entire football life, not even in high school, and not in college. And then he was a rookie in the NFL, and trotting Savion Williams out there, who had returned like half a dozen kickoffs as a freshman at TCU. You can see the difference between a guy who's done it a lot and knows what he's doing and a guy and guys that are inexperienced and don't know what they're doing. But LVN, I mean, we spent a lot of time back in May or June talking about how they gave him this fifth-year option and how Goody basically said, well, we're not doing it based on what he's accomplished. We're doing it based on what we think he can accomplish. Well, yesterday, you know, give Goody this. He played like that guy. But just like the special teams, I think we got to be careful. And Tausch even said we might have been crowning him a little prematurely today, because let's see him keep doing it. But if he does keep doing this, he's already surpassed his tackle for loss and sack numbers from last year, and he's only played two games. But if he keeps up at this pace and then Micah Parsons returns, then you might really have something cooking.
0: That's
30: there.
0: That's a formidable duo right there. That could be. He's playing. I mean, Jason, the play he made on fourth down, where he basically ran down the line of scrimmage and made the tackle, is so impressive. It is. Like, he played so well yesterday. He elevated his level of play, and that helped the Packers win the game. So
1: living up to Hercules, finally.
0: You finally?
30: I love your positivity.
0: I take
1: positivity. Thank you, Jason.
30: All right, guys. Take care. Be good.
1: Jason Wothe, the host of Wothe and Tausch, 9 to noon across ESPN Wisconsin. I see some of you are holding on the Carbless Talking text line. I want to do my best to get everyone. Do you feel the same way that Kyle does? Disappointed after a victory? Because there's so much, like Tucker Kraft said, underneath the surface of just winning one football game. 800-990-3776. Kyle and Brust across at ESPN Wisconsin continues next.
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0: Eleanor Roosevelt and Franklin D. Roosevelt.
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0: They were cousins. You know that?
3: But
0: were they kissing? Maybe they were married.
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0: what do you mean?
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1: 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Want to keep hearing from you on the Carbless Talking text line, 800-990-3776. There's some good mixed in with this win. The defense is formidable. Sky Moore did something we haven't seen in 18 million years, it feels like. Corey in Chicago, what do you got for us on the Carbless Talking text line?
2: What up, Corey?
3: Hey, good afternoon, fellas. Good afternoon. Well, I will say the positives out of this. We got the number 6 rated defense. And like you said, the number 1 rated

0: special teams return unit. I will say that. But Matthew LaFleur, he's going to be a problem with us all year. I don't understand. Okay, Sky Moore just ran a 65-yard return to the 23. Why not put a fork in these dudes? Oh, we call two runs. And then we throw a pass. We got a 250.
1: Punch your ticket to October baseball. Brewers postseason tickets are on sale Wednesday, September 23rd. Seats will go fast, and you're going to want to be here.

0: Punch your ticket to October baseball. Brewers postseason tickets are on sale Wednesday, September 23rd. Seats will go fast, and you're going to want to be here for the run. Grab your Brewers postseason tickets on September 23rd.
1: You see the Vikings did the...
2: Yeah, I saw them do the hot dog.
1: Yeah, hot diggity
2: dog. Hot dog. They've been pretty creative with their...
1: They're very creative. They have fun.
2: ...with their dances. We'll continue to take your calls here. 800-990-3776. I mean, we've hit on some positive, which I think is important, but
1: yeah, I mean, it all comes
2: back to Matt LaFleur at the end of the day, that the penalties, the undisciplined nature of the offense. Look, I understand the cards that are being dealt from an offensive line perspective. It's not great, but you gotta overcome it.
1: The Packers only missing one offensive lineman last week. I just want you to understand that.
2: Oh, and you put it... Well, I mean, I'm also adding in that Z-Bock got hurt during the game.
1: Oh, yeah, but I'm just saying, week one, there's only one guy out.
2: I love feedback. David in Waukesha wants to give Kyle some feedback. Come sit back and relax, David. And listen.
1: Let's hear it.
3: Hey, good afternoon, guys. Mr. Wallace, first-time caller.
1: Yes, sir.
3: So I just want to give you a little feedback.
1: Thank you, sir.
3: Are you there?
1: Yeah, I said. Thank you, sir. Yeah. What you got? Shoot.
3: So, Kyle, three things. One, you are a great Packer fan. I think it's admirable, but you're unrealistic. You want everybody to do perfect things. You think money would buy your team, and it's never going to happen. So take a breath and understand that you get rid of the coach that you have now. I hope that you can coach the team because you're not going to get anything better. The carousel coaching... It never works. Two, you as a listener, me as a listener, you as an advisor in your experience, it's a really good thing. But, man, sometimes you just go in the deep end some days and you don't know how to get out of the pool.
2: It's my favorite
3: just
2: part.
3: Just have fun with it. Remember, it's a 17 games. It's not two, it's not one, and every game ain't going to be perfect. But the last thing is that no matter what you put on the field, whether it's money or players, somebody's got to win or lose. So just suck it up and just enjoy the moment. It's the game.
2: It's more than a game, David. It's his livelihood.
1: Thank you. Thank you, David, for trying to save me from having an early heart attack or my blood pressure.
2: It ain't going
1: to
2: happen. You can't change the DNA of Kyle Wallace.
1: No, but I don't think... Well, David, what you have to understand, you sound like a seasoned veteran. And the problem is...
2: From the south of Waukesha.
1: Yeah, I've been spoiled. Do you understand that we just went 20 straight years right now that I haven't never seen my Packers start 0-2 in the last 20 years. That's two decades. There are kids walking around right now who have never seen the Packers start 0-2. We're talking about the Green Bay Packers that has been so successful, three quarterbacks. Like, I'm spoiled. I don't know what it's like to have a bad team. I remember some of the bad seasons we had, 6-10, 4-12. But the Packers have no business being a 5-whatever team this year. So I appreciate you trying to save me, but it's going to be tough. It's hard to have fun when the team looks that bad, when we have high expectations.
2: Rick and Madison on the Carbless Talking text line. Fire away.
4: It's not LaFleur. It's not. It's Gutekunst. Mm. Plain and simple.
1: Can I ask
4: Who's LaFleur's boss?
1: Ed Policy.
4: Well, okay, that's also Gutekunst's boss, too. Mm-hmm. Right, Kyle?
1: Yeah, that is his boss. They got the same boss.
4: Okay, who, it trickles down. It's a trickle-down effect, right? You're the boss, Kyle, mm-hmm. right?
1: I used to be.
4: Okay.
1: Yeah, boss of my house.
4: Okay. Now your wife's the boss, right?
1: I tried to take credit. I get what you're going, but here's my question. Is that I get it.
4: Yeah.
1: Like, everybody deserves blame. Like, this isn't just a Matt LaFleur issue. Just because I say, well, I
4: it's
1: want Matt
4: not,
1: LaFleur
4: it's
1: gone,
4: not,
1: it, doesn't,
4: not,
1: it doesn't absolve
4: it's not, it's
1: Gutekunst.
4: Not.
1: But this is what I have to say to you, is that when the Packers, after the 63-yard return with Sky Moore, that the Packers had all the momentum, did you expect for the Packers to run the three plays that they did?
4: Nobody did.
1: That's what I'm saying.
4: I mean,
1: so that ain't Goody's fault.
4: It is. Goody put the players on the field.
1: He gave you
4: Matt
1: Jordan
4: LaFleur
1: Love.
4: Didn't.
1: He gave you Jordan Love, though. Like, Jordan Love, and them, if you let Jordan Love just cook for those three plays, I feel better than just running the ball.

0: the running backs that we have, right? Josh Jacobs ain't walking through that door next week, or maybe he is. I don't know. But Josh Jacobs wasn't walking on the field.
1: Unlikely.
0: Wasn't walking on the field. So that's what I'm saying. It's like, I get it. I'm mad at Goody, too.
2: No.
0: Because the offensive line is Goody's fault.
2: It starts at the top. Goody wants his players to play.
1: Sure, but is it Goody's fault that they're undisciplined and have 12 penalties, 135 yards? Like, no, like, both have blame here, and I understand what you're saying. Goody does deserve blame because he is the one who said after the Eagles game that they needed to revamp the offensive line. That is 2 years ago, so I'm with you. But like, I don't know why we have to separate that. It's just plain and simple Goody or plain and simple Matt. It's Ed Policy's fault that they're both around.
2: Correct. I mean, they shouldn't. He should have never re-upped them. Period. Both of them gone.
1: But I appreciate the call, Rick, because, I mean, it's definitely good to continue to sprinkle in the fact that Goody does not need to go throughout a show without his name being mentioned for the creation of what the offensive line is. All right. A lot happened fast here. I'm going to lean on Will. Let's see if Will can strike a good iron here.
3: Let's go to Jake in Waterford. Jake in Waterford, what do you got?
4: Hey, guys. How's it going?
1: Howdy.
0: What up, Jake?
4: Hey, so I think I'm going to be your first all day to say actually something positive about our O-line. I think they finally showed some heart after that hit on Love in the end zone. I don't know about you guys, but that fired me up.
0: Mm-hmm.
4: You know, they haven't showed any, like, I think it was Sean Ryan in that that locker room interview where he just did not seem like he wanted to be there at all. And honestly, I mean, other than how they played, that was embarrassing. So it was nice to see that they had a little bit of something, you know, a little fire in their bellies to go after their quarterback and defend them in the end zone. So that was great to see.
1: Actions over words. I agree there, Jake. Let's go to Rick in Waukesha. Rick, you're on the Carbliss Talk and Text Line with Kyle and Brust.
5: Hey, guys. I don't know that I've heard people talk about this, but yesterday, Tishon Nixon got torched several times in the one drive where they went down the field. And I wonder what you guys think of. Is this the real Keyshawn Nixon or the one we saw last week?
1: I think they're both the real Keyshawn Nixon in an unfortunate answer. He was put in some good spots last week, made some plays. When he's going to be out as a cover corner on the outside, they're likely going to try and go after him.
0: They went after him last week as well. Like Keyshawn Nixon is going to – the real Keyshawn Nixon is somebody who is just an average corner. Like, he is. He's just an average NFL corner who's gonna get picked on at certain times. He's going to get beat. Like, that's going to be the life of the Packers this year, that their cornerbacks are going to allow some plays, but it's so important for the pass rush, the blitz, whatever it is, to get home to save some of those cornerbacks.
1: Luke and Usberg on the Carbliss Talk and Text Line.
0: Usberg!
6: What is up, fellas?
0: What's happening, Luke?
6: Really just frustrated with the play calling from Matt LaFleur. So when people come on the show and say, you know, is Matt LaFleur replaceable? I think a lot of his duties are replaceable. Is he a guy that's going to have the identity of that aggressive, you know, rock solid football coach that's going to be an example for his guys? No, but he's also not doing the little things right, in my opinion, like such as calling the plays. I mean, you look at to open up the game, you open up your script with two RPO bubbles and then set yourself up for that terrible third down where Zach Bacabuelli gets hurt. I mean, I'm just frustrated with the play calling. I'm not calling for Steno to call the plays because I don't trust Steno. So, I mean, I think there are better things out there and wouldn't be mad if the whole offensive coaching staff got cleaned house after the year. But, yeah, that's my two cents.
1: We'll see how it unfolds. Alan in Milwaukee. Alan, is this you?
7: Yep, sure is.
1: How are you, Alan?
0: Real upset.
7: I want to know what y'all think if either Jordan doesn't have the personality for it or if his voice just doesn't carry with the, you know, through the halls as his predecessors, because thinking it through, I ain't no way Brett or Aaron would have played behind this line for very long without, especially Aaron. Aaron was not one to not put you on blast, whether you were a coach or front office or player falling short on the job. So I want to know what side of the line you think Jordan falls on with all this.
1: Yeah, unfortunately, right in the middle. which is his personality. He's not his like his presence carries. I think he's respected, but he himself doesn't go out of his way to make people feel uncomfortable in the media, which if that's what you want, he's just probably not going to do. His natural instinct is to kind of go to the sideline, put the Gatorade towel over his head. You know what I mean? Like, I think if he spoke up, people would listen. I don't know if that's who he wants to be or is.
0: Well, I think the biggest thing is that I think it's good when you think about the different guys. We need more of a Mike Holmgren type coach, somebody who demands perfection, somebody who gets fiery, somebody who isn't, you know, afraid of getting in guys' face and demanding that they're better. A disciplinarian. We need that because that's not in Jordan Love's blood. And I don't think Brett Favre was that either, because Brett Favre needed a Mike Holmgren to also lead him as well. Where Aaron Rodgers, he's already demanding that from guys, right? We don't have that from Jordan Love, where Jordan Love is probably, he's encouraging, he's positive, he's saying, let's go, we can get this all together. Where you need somebody to rip guys. Like, guys need to be ripped for not being disciplined. This is why you have all these penalties. This is exactly why, because guys don't have a little sense of fear of what happens and repercussions if they're not going to be disciplined, if they're not perfectionists. This team is so far from being perfectionist, so far, because Chris McCullen wouldn't have thought to do something that stupid. Like, dude, like, they should have told, this can get people cut. You a third round pick. You can get cut for stupid stuff like this, even though I think he's very talented. But that was stupid. Very stupid. We've seen a lot of boneheaded plays from the Packers. And I don't watch enough other teams to know. I'm sure a lot of boneheaded plays happen. But, like,
1: but this is historic. We know it's historic, the amount of penalties through 2 weeks.
0: A lot of it's jawjacking. Like, I would have been perfectly fine with Sean Ryan getting a 15-yard penalty for protecting Jordan Love. Like, I'm okay with that. But I'm not okay
1: pushing someone, yeah, like, necessary. When you're out of the play and
0: jawjacking
1: close game,
0: after a punt return.
1: You're a rookie. Like, yeah. What are you doing?
0: Like, that to me just shows that there's not a healthy dose of fear inside of these guys, especially after getting a 15-yard penalty last week that was a phantom call. But still, like, you got to have these guys be a little bit nervous about, if I do something stupid, I'm going to pay the price.
1: Indeed. If you're on the line, stay there. We're going to try and get to you. 800-990-3776. Kyle, go ahead and tell us about where you were watching the game.
0: Yeah, listen. The game was up and down, but I was feeling relaxed when I laid down on my couch from Steinhoffels, and I want you to have that same experience that I have from Steinhoffels. 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
12: 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Wisconsin football finally got the blowout they've been looking for, trouncing Eastern Michigan 54-10. It didn't start out all sunshine and rainbows for Bucky, as they actually trailed the Eagles 7-3 before exploding for 28 unanswered in the second and outscoring EMU 51-3 the rest of the way. 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Now it's on to Big Ten play, as Wisconsin has a date with number 13, Penn State, this Saturday.
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9: Kyle and Brust hanging with you across ESPN Wisconsin. A lot of news around the quarterback position. Michael Penix officially named the starter for Thursday's matchup against your Green Bay Packers.
10: Bring it on. Come on, JG. Jonathan Gannon, defensive coordinator. Whip up another great game plan.
9: It was really sad to see what looked like a sniper got Caleb Williams. Man, you thought the season was over, didn't you?
11: I tweeted season over. I mean, even after the game, I thought the season was over.
9: Tears, a towel over the head. A cart protecting the leg like it might need to go right into the MRI machine.
12: I mean, we all can admit that was absolutely ridiculous.
9: He
12: was
9: just turns into a grade one hamstring strain.
11: You guys just aren't admiring the fact that he recovered from a season-ending injury in 12 hours.
12: The dude is
11: so impressive.
12: The dude is so dramatic. He's just everything he does just has to be so dramatic. That's the worst little kid growing up. He just do too much.
9: Rodgers got carted off in 18.
12: And came back.
9: Came back and beat their ass.
12: Came back. Jordy Nelson tore his ACL.
11: Who was he injured with, though?
12: His knee.
9: He had a real knee injury.
11: Was it a grade one hamstring?
12: No, it was more significant than that. Okay. Real knee injury. And then Jordy
11: Nelson.
12: Some
11: people say hamstrings are the most significant lower leg injury.
12: Damn lie.
11: Or upper leg injury.
12: No.
11: That's just what some people. I didn't say that. Some people say
12: Jordy Nelson tore his ACL, got up, and hobbled off the field. Hobbled off the field.
11: Well, that's dangerous.
12: And Caleb Williams is just, towel over here. It's pathetic. It is.
9: Rodgers sprained the MCL, in which another Bears quarterback, sprained his MCL in a 2010 NFC Championship game. And
12: just riding his bike.
9: And just watched from the sideline. But
11: it's probably a smart move not re-injuring it any further.
9: Did you feel that way in 2010 for Cutler?
12: What? Can you believe somebody pumping a fifth in the air?
9: I'm going to be okay.
12: After a damn grade one hamstring.
11: He was letting the fans know it's a grade one hamstring. I'm going to be okay.
12: Looking sad. Kobe Bryant tore his Achilles and got up and took free throws.
11: All right, he could have taken free throws. Come on.
12: No, the way he was acting, hell no. You thought the season was.

0: It's over.
1: God, it's not, though. Weeks. It's back on.
0: We're back in 2 minutes, Kyle and Brust.
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4: Still a bit heavy on southbound 41. Now from Good Hope Road, it's going to be tight.
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8: 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That being said, it was a bit smoother sailing for Wisconsin as after a shaky first quarter, they turned it on en route to a 54-10 thumping of the Eastern Michigan Eagles at Camp Randall Stadium. Colton Joseph and Tyrell Henry set school records for most passing yards and a half and receptions, respectively. And the defense finally made some hay in the takeaway department, forcing three turnovers. Now it's on to the Big Ten slate as the Badgers head to Happy Valley to face off with number 13 Penn State this weekend. And it sure didn't feel like it'd be a victory Monday in East Rutherford as the Packers had to come back to beat the Jets 20-17. Plenty more coming your way next on Molly and Jim.
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9: This seems like a sink or swim year for Jordan Love. You can spin it positively and say, let Love cook. Or Matt LaFleur saying, look, I'm going to go out there and call plays and be aggressive like it's Aaron Rodgers. And if it doesn't work, then we know exactly who Jordan Love is.
2: Molly Brown.
4: I'm sorry, you need an offensive line in order to make them be successful. Mm-hmm. And also in order to keep Jordan Love upright on his feet. Like, how am I supposed to feel good about this offensive line when, again, it just feels like it's going to be musical chairs?
2: Welcome to Wisconsin's afternoon hangout.
9: It has been done.
4: Yeah, but
9: they're not,
4: you just pointed out like two teams, though.
9: But it's
4: like, beyond that.
9: But the Brewers have been at the door multiple times. So at this point, if they don't do it this year, I'm going to believe that they're never going to win a World Series.
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8: It's good to hear you're still a positive person after working with Jim for as long as you have.
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9: Welcome into Molly and Jim. 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
4: Surprisingly chill, because I remember how I felt last week when they lost in a horrible fashion to the Minnesota Vikings. I was upset for literally the rest of the night, the next day, the next day, the next day, the next day. So I was surprisingly chill. However, very blue because this team stinks.
9: They do stink.
4: Stinks!
9: Did the Minnesota game prepare you mentally for the Jets game? Like, because the Minnesota game was such a kick in the shins, that the Jets game, you're like, hey, a win's a win. At least we didn't crap down our legs and lose against a bad team.
4: Oh, crap down your legs. Did you see the person from High Rocks or whatever that pooped their pants?
9: Yeah!
4: Did you see
9: this? I'm sorry, what?
4: You guys have to look this up.
8: I just High found Rocks. Out about this from my friend who's so a gross. Huge runner. That's okay. Crazy. It's crazy.
4: It's so there's this like kind of work. I know this is not the Packers game, but there's this kind of workout called High Rocks, HYROX. Some okay, huge kind of like fitness thing. Did you see this where the girl pooped her pants?
9: I have not seen it, but I saw
4: the poop
9: a lot
4: did
9: about
4: not stay contained in the pants.
9: High Rocks. I saw a lot about that, and I was wondering what was going on.
4: That's literally what the

0: Packers have done the last 2 weeks is basically poop down their legs. So,
1: well, to Google be fair to the Packers, Aaron Glenn and the Jets.
0: They want to talk about
1: more.
0: You know, it's funny because I was thinking. So I know somebody else, a Jets fan, and I was like, wow, I'm like mentally prepared to tell them I actually am impressed with Aaron Glenn. That was before overtime and the end of the game and all the different things that happened. So,
1: yeah, Aaron Glenn out Matt LaFleur.
0: Yes. And Matt LaFleur was like surprisingly very strategic with his time management.
1: I
0: say that facetiously.
1: I didn't love his demeanor on the sideline with Trace Mack's game-winning kick attempt.
0: Okay, but honestly,
1: I would imagine, were watching the game at home.
0: As soon as they showed him like rubbing his eyes and like bowing his head, I was like, I mean, he's literally me right now. This is me. I didn't even want to look at the game.
1: With all due respect to you, Molly, I think Packers fans and players want more than your sideline demeanor from their coach.
0: I mean, what are you trying to say?
1: I'm saying that you wear your emotions on your sleeve and your face.
0: Yes.
1: And then they come out of your mouth.
0: But Matt LaFleur does too. That is something that we have learned. He does that very much so.
1: And that's
0: God he just didn't tell the reporter this time. I just pray.
1: You right.
0: Thank God.
1: Yeah.
0: But that was bad.
1: Anders Carlson?
0: Yes.
1: Asked about that.
0: To Tom Rinaldi on the sidelines.
1: Yes, I do remember that now.
0: Yep.
1: So the Packers won. And that does matter from like a counting purpose. Mm-hmm. They keep their head above water sometimes. And look, there's a case to be made. Micah Parsons coming back. Josh Jacobs.
0: Can he play offensive line?
1: Right.
0: Okay.
1: The effect of these players, even Josh Jacobs, I heard Tau say in the post game, he's not going to have the Micah Parsons effect.
0: Right.
1: And you have to have an offensive line be able to block for Josh Jacobs. Josh Jacobs is not coming off his best season with the Packers. So I think he's probably coming off his worst or second worst season in the NFL. Doesn't mean Jacobs won't be better than what they currently have, but that's not going to be a fix-all there. So a win is a win in the idea that, yes, it is better than a loss. But are the Packers a good football team, Molly?
0: No, they're bad.
1: All right, let's call it a day.
0: That's it. We're done. No, they're a bad team. That's honestly what I kept thinking during the game the entire time. I mean, so positivity is right here. Defense, I think looks good. Especially, and I get it. You're not playing against the best teams in the league right now, but
1: you can still say they're good on defense.
0: Yes, and they're doing their job as they should be, and they're doing what they need to do. So I feel good about that. I feel good about special teams. So those are my two positives in terms of like, okay, but the offense is horrible. Like there was flashes. Second quarter, like they didn't have a first down in the entire first quarter. Pathetic. So once they finally started to get their first down in the second quarter, and then as they started to progress in the third quarter.
1: They've won all game on third down at least. They're 1 of 9 on third down.
0: That's crazy. I didn't even hear that stat.
1: Yeah. 1 of 9. That's not good.
0: Yeah. No, not good at all. So the flashes that we saw of the offense were nice, right? Like when we saw Christian Watson make a couple good catches, Matthew Golden had a couple good plays, like Caleb Johnson running back. Did decently, like, better than I thought he would do. So there was flashes of a competent offense, but, like, there was never anything that was consistently put together. And so many times just, and I feel like this is kind of the consistent theme with the Packers under Matt LaFleur, is just wasted opportunities time and time again. And I don't know if you can fix that.
1: Is it more frustrating to see the moments of clarity, the moments of competence from the offense and be like, oh, that is what it's supposed to look like, right, but you just didn't get enough of them?
0: Yeah, and I mean, I feel like that's kind of been the story for the last how many years now. Honestly, that's probably why we talk about Jordan Love in the way that we do, is because this offense is not able and not competent enough to put together a consistently competent offense. Like, that has been the issue for how many years?
1: 844-770-3776 is the Carbo Stock text line. List is more. We do have our siding limit poll question. Are the Packers a good football team? We're going to get to Jim in Milwaukee in a second here, but The story that Riley has given to us via text, I want to get to, but I will precursor it by this. I definitely alienated my entire family on their drive home from camping on Sunday because as the Packers were kind of making their comeback, I was kind of keeping an eye on that, but then the Bears were trying to make their own comeback. They were down 6-3. Caleb Williams gets injured. I'm trying to listen to the game. People are talking. I already told everyone to zip it, like, not as nice as that, because the Bears were in the red zone.
0: Do you swear in front of your kids?
1: Yeah.
0: Okay. I didn't know if you did. Yeah, I didn't know if you get in trouble for that or not.
1: They know that they can't say it, but Dad will say it sometimes. Okay. So I didn't tell them, like, you know, anything extraordinary. I was just like, I kept on turning it up, and I was like, all right, everyone just shut up. And
0: okay.
1: So that did not get good reviews in the truck, the big blue truck from Simon Chevy in Mount Horeb.
0: Did you leave your kids at a gas station?

0: or something? Like, did you leave your family at a gas station? Because I don't think alienate is the right word here.
1: Yeah, it is.
0: I don't think you can alienate if they're still in the car with you. If you're in a confined space, you're not alienating.
2: But they felt left out.
3: Yeah. You can alienate someone mentally or in a group setting. They can be there physically, but you can alienate them without you talking.
0: Sure. Yes. Continue.
1: So, anyways, so this, then everyone's already mad at me because I make them turn down, I make them be quiet so I can listen to the radio. And then getting death glares. And then all of a sudden I was like, they started to talk some more. And then they talk about Caleb getting hurt. My girls know I'm a big Caleb fan. Bears fan, like, what's wrong with Caleb? What's, so they're asking all these questions as they're trying to talk about on the radio. And my wife was like questioning my obsession with football. She's like, are you okay? Is there something going on besides the football game? I was like, nope, it's 100% the football game. I'm about ready to rip the steering wheel out of my truck because I am so mad. So, and I was doing like literally like breathing techniques to like calm myself down. So I'm very excited to hear Jim's story now because I've been there, Jim. Jim, go ahead and share your story.
3: Unfortunately, Jim has dropped off.
0: No, Jim, call back.
1: Yeah, I wanted to set it up. So the setup was...
0: I hope he meant to call us and not Milwaukee, if he's in Milwaukee.
3: It's very possible he meant
0: Jim,
3: to call Milwaukee.
0: Back.
3: But hopefully he does.
0: Do you have his number? I'm going to text him on the talking text line because I want to hear it.
1: So Jim said he broke up with his girlfriend over the Packers this weekend, which is why I was trying to set up the story.
0: It's honestly fair.
1: So... hopefully my...
0: Speaking of injuries, though, because... Yeah. So I was obsessed with, like, the Jaden Daniels injury yesterday because I watched it happen. I watched Tom Brady swear on live TV, which is incredible. Actually made me kind of like him, I'm not going to lie. It was after the game, and then they were doing, like, their... Whatever Fox does for, like, their OT or whatever it is. And I was like, okay. They were started talking about it, and they were saying, oh, this might be the same thing, blah, blah, blah, blah, blah. And then my kids and my husband all start, like, yelling and, like, playing and all that stuff. I'm like, can you shut up? They're literally talking about his injury right now so we can hear it. And it wasn't even my quarterback. So, like, I totally understand. And I did yell at my family. I did not alienate myself because I don't believe in that alienating is a thing when you're in a vehicle. I wasn't in a car, though.
1: I don't want to get into it.
0: I did alienate myself into the kitchen to make some pumpkin bread, though. There's a difference.
1: You didn't alienate yourself. You alienated the people around you. They all felt that they were not a part of your... current conversation. Anyways, you can chime in on the talk text line 844-770-3776 to see if I'm using the word alienate correct. You also can chime in on YouTube here. So back to the Packers before we alienate everyone listening to the show. Give me one word to describe the Packers team. 844-770-3776. That's Carl's talk text line. List is more. You can chime in on the ESPN Madison YouTube stream as well. Give us one word to describe this Packers team because I don't think they're a good football team. I don't think they're bad.
0: No, they're bad.
1: There's too much. They're playing bad.
0: There's too many positives?
1: No. There's too many talented players for me to say that they're bad yet. They're not playing. Right now, they look like a mediocre football team. They don't look like a playoff football team.
0: Mediocre is being nice.
1: Pedestrian, mediocre, or bad. They don't look like a playoff team.
0: No.
1: And I think that's the most important part, is that they look like a team that the offensive line... it's going to be a problem all year. And as you said earlier, Micah Parsons can't fix this offensive line. Josh Jacobs isn't going to fix this offensive line. Matt LaFleur and Jordan Love aren't going to fix this offensive line. And Jordan Love, I think, is now... the Packers have put a ceiling on Jordan Love. That if you're a Jordan Love defender, you might... You know, last year when you had the take that Evan Cohen Love from Unsportsmanlike, like, that's the year we're going to find out about Jordan Love. And then everyone's still taking it to this year now. They're like, but this is the year that we'll find out about Jordan Love to see if he's elite. You definitely can't find out this year.
0: Nope.
1: Because there's too much going on.
0: He's not given the opportunity.
1: You had no depth at wide receiver. That was, I guess, a little bit on purpose. But Jaden Reed goes down. He's clearly going to miss Thursday. Hopefully he's back sooner or later for his own, like, just as a healthy football player. You never want to see someone go down like that. But that's a couple games that he's going to be out. Most likely, at least one. Zeebock said it sounds like that's a long-term one, so that could be the season. Anthony Belton stinks at right tackle. You don't have any depth on the offensive line.
0: Nope.
1: You already were
0: Aaron
1: short.
0: Banks got hurt.
1: Like, honestly, how many starters do you think the Packers have on their offensive line? Like, to borrow from, like, the...
0: Do you mean starters, like, in the NFL on their offensive line?
1: Yeah, like the war. You know, like, we borrow from baseball, war, wins above replacement. If you just took, like, an average offensive line and just said, like, how many of those on the Packers could start on, like, just a normal... offensive, like a playoff caliber offensive line.
0: Sean Ryan, maybe.
1: Maybe.
0: And I only say that because Josh Myers. Josh Myers, we thought that he stunk, and we got rid of him, and he's a starter for the Jets. So, like, that's probably the only one. Zeebock, obviously, if he was healthy.
1: Yes,
0: beyond that, that's it. Aaron Banks, maybe. And I'm talking, if he's healthy, I'm saying if he was how he was at the end of last year, healthy, and a team needed offensive linemen, he could go play there. But right now, no.
1: I don't think Aaron Banks is strung together 10 games of health.
0: Not for the Packers, as a starter.
1: I don't think, because the knock on him in San Francisco was that he was not always healthy.
0: And he's getting paid how many tens of millions? I think Wilde said that he's gotten paid $48 million with the Packers so far.
1: And it's weird on the offensive line. Like, they clearly have a philosophy of trying to get big, but they're not big and tough, and they're not big and fast. And so I don't know what exactly.
0: No, I just wish that they had the offensive line from last year. Brian Gutekunst planning for this whole offensive line, just everything from the starters all the way to the depth. There is no depth, number one, and there is no starters, essentially, is where I'm at right now. Because he completely bleeped everything up, and just a couple months ago, he was saying that he felt good about this offensive line and the depth. Show me where you feel good about this, Brian Gutekunst. Like, show me. It is horrible. See, I have so many thoughts in my mind that it, like, I can't even speak it, but it's just so frustrating because this was clearly preventable. This was preventable. You could have made moves in the offseason. You could have given Rasheed Walker. You could have given Elgton Jenkins last season. You could have gotten these guys to stay with your team, have that veteran leadership, have those guys that Jordan Love knows that he can feel confident around in order to make Jordan Love successful. And then the idea that Matt LaFleur just a couple months ago was saying, we're going to let Jordan Love cook. Really, Matt LaFleur? How were you planning to let Matt LaFleur cook? I understand he's not involved completely in roster construction, and that does fall a lot on Brian Gutekunst. Mm-hmm. But what are you talking about? You're going to let Jordan Love cook with this offensive line. He can't even stay upright on his own 2 feet for 5 seconds.
1: And that's not on Jordan Love.
0: No.
1: And I talked about this before, and I know that Tauscher took exception to it. I'm not even saying that Jordan Love isn't mobile, but he is not someone that is going to be hurting you with their legs, someone you want running the football around. And honestly, you still never really want a quarterback having to run too much.
0: But Brian Gutekunst and Matt LaFleur should know that.
1: I hate to say it like this. Jordan Love is going to have a really tough season if the offensive line isn't fixed.
0: He's not going to stay healthy for a whole season if they're not fixed.
1: I didn't want to say that part out loud.
0: You're right. Like, that has been my mindset since week one when we saw this team, this offensive line just completely crashing to the Minnesota Vikings, which is, in my opinion, a good defense, run defense too under Brian Flores. But that was, as soon as I started seeing him hit and just pressured time and time again, I'm like, he's not staying healthy. One, he doesn't stay healthy as it is with a competent offensive line. What do you think is going to happen when he doesn't have a good offensive line? He hurt his hand yesterday.
1: I was just going to say.
0: It's so frustrating. Brandon in Tulsa says on the Carbus Talk and text line 844-770-3776. I called in a few weeks ago before the season kicked off and said I thought the Packers might go 7-10. Packers got one in the win column, but the play on the field makes me feel confident about my prediction. This is not a good team right now. Adam in Mount Horeb says one word, frustrating. Carlito the Badger Bear says something I cannot say, but it's the exact word that I was thinking, starts with an S. And he said,
1: crappy.
0: Yes. The Adam in Madison says, I don't care what the record says. The Packers lost yesterday. Beating the Jets in overtime is a loss. Jeff in DeForest says mediocre is the correct word. They're straight up a 500 team.
1: Yeah, and that's why I think I said that on my boldathon, which doesn't seem so bold anymore. I thought they'd end up with like 8 wins, which would be at or the same as the Badgers have. 8 wins now seems high. So there's enough games that they should get to 8 wins. But to your point, if you just played out, we can agree on this. If the Packers play the rest of the season the way they played the first two games, specifically the offensive line, mm-hmm. Jordan Love's not going to finish the season, which then means anything's on the table as far as wins. Because also, you wouldn't bring him back.
0: Right.
1: Like, you wouldn't say...
0: If it's a wasted season, no, you're
1: right.
0: Not.
1: And if he misses 7 games and you go 1-6 and the season's shot, and then your offensive line is trash... You're not going to put him back out there.
0: Right. No, and I don't want to get too into the, when he gets hurt thing, because I don't like even like putting that into the world. It's just a statement that he's going to get hurt if this offensive line continues to be the way that it is. But, this team's bad. It's all around. Like I said, the defense, the special teams, you can feel good about right now. That's fine. Matt LaFleur his play calling was horrible in certain situations. I know that the announcers and everybody's trying to commend him with his fantastic time management at the end of the game, blah, blah, blah. I'm sorry, too little, too late. I don't care. Yeah, you won, but also it felt like Matt LaFleur was playing for a tie yesterday, in my opinion.
1: And Aaron Glenn basically said he was playing. So the other coach was helping, participating in their own demise and how they were calling the game.
0: I seriously had a feel. I was like, Matt LaFleur is just trying to not get out of here without losing. That is what he's not trying to win. He's trying to literally tie this game, and that's it. So I hated it, and I know that we'll continue to dive into this more, but, like, the play calling after Sky Moore had those huge returns. What are we doing? Your defense had the fourth and one. Almost the exact opposite of last week, right? When you could feel the momentum shift when the Vikings got the stop on fourth and one. The Packers did that this time, and then Matt LaFleur does nothing with it. Bubkis. It's just wasted opportunity after wasted opportunity every single week with this team. And I get it. We're only 2 weeks in, but it's stemming from last year, too. It's the same team, in my opinion, when it comes to that kind of stuff. And I honestly... Maybe the best way of saying this, how I feel about this season now, is I'm taking it week by week. It's literally a 1 week at a time. How they look on Thursday against the Falcons, okay, fine.
1: Whether it's Monday, Tuesday, Wednesday, Thursday, or Friday, Molly, you look spectacular thanks to our friends at Carbon World Health.
0: Oh, yes, and that is because I went to Carbon World Health on Friday morning. I got my hydrofacial done, and it was amazing. 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My makeup goes on better. Just everything is better when I go to Carbon. So if you're looking to get started on your health and wellness journey, I suggest that you go see our friends over at Carbon World Health.
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0: to go to Ho-Chunk Gaming Madison. Millions of dollars are won every single weekend at Ho-Chunk Gaming Madison. So go be a winner and go to Ho-Chunk Gaming Madison. Are the Packers a good football team? 83% of you say no right now on the ESPN Madison Twitter account. And that's our signing limit of poll question. You can chime in on our YouTube stream as well. And 844-770-3776 is the Carbon Stock text line. List is more. You can see us on the ESPN Madison YouTube stream. Are the Packers a good football team? Molly, you and I both say no. I don't think they're bad. I think they're mediocre. But they're teetering on bad. And I think they can get bad really quick. If especially, like, just, I want to take the temperature here of both of you. And you can chime in, 844-770-3776. How comfortable do you feel for the Falcons game?
1: Not comfortable. I mean, I saw the score was 34-3 yesterday for them.
0: Well, the Falcons are terrible, but
1: I also did see that they now announce Michael Penix Jr. as their starting quarterback. So this is going to sound like I'm making excuses for this Packers team, and maybe subconsciously I am. But I feel like they'll probably be a little bit better with Michael Penix, but also when was the last time that he played football? So I feel confident in our defense. And we should feel better about our offensive line, just knowing that they're going to be playing in a quieter environment being back at home. So that makes me feel a little bit better, but I don't feel great. They're probably going to score not enough points, and the Falcons are going to probably score more points than we expect. I know it's not a great analysis of this, but that's honestly where I'm at.
2: I'm not feeling too great. I'm not feeling terrible. I feel this is going to be another unsatisfying win. Not as bad as this Jets game, but not a victory where we're like, all right, whew, okay, now we're looking better. We're back all in on the Packers. Let's go. Bring on the Cowboys. Bring on the Bears. I think it's going to be just enough where you're like, okay, it's better than the Jets game.
1: I'm curious if we're going to ask the same question. What is a satisfying win for you against the Falcons this week?
2: Win by 3 scores.
0: Whoa.
2: The Falcons suck.
0: They do.
2: You're playing Michael Penix Jr., who will probably get hurt against the Packers.
0: Yeah, you
2: again
0: want to talk about immobile quarterback. The man's got on his like fourth knee surgery.
1: Wasn't
0: so
1: he like the same age as Jordan Love at this point? Like he graduated
2: so
1: college
2: he
1: at like
2: might,
1: 26 years
0: he
1: old.
0: He might be older. But
2: just stop Bijan Robinson.
1: Which,
2: and that's the game plan. And you win.
1: Right.
0: I don't know how good Atlanta's defense is. Again, that's the story of the whole thing.
1: Right.
0: To Molly's point, the defense is not something you have to worry about with the Packers. They're going to at least do their job. They're not going to, they don't feel like a shut them down, lock it down defense right now, but they're a defense that does their job. And they give the offense, a normal offense, enough to go win a football game with. I think they've done that the last two games.
1: Michael Penix Jr. is 26. Jordan Love is 27. Just for what it's worth. That is insane. So he graduated college when he was 24. Is that correct?
3: Are you serious?
0: Yes.
1: Jiminy Christmas.
0: So Riley's Badger guy. This is how I was going to say it. So very similar, Molly. I was going to ask, I feel like this game's going to look more like Western Illinois than Eastern Michigan. So like the way the Badgers beat Western Illinois.
1: But they need it to be Eastern Michigan.
0: Yes. Like that's kind of where it needs to look. But I feel like it's going to look more like Western Illinois, where you're going to be like, hey, they won. The score looks big, but I don't feel great about it. I don't feel great about Tampa, who I don't even think is that good. But Tampa might be the best team they've faced so far. I guess Minnesota's 2-0. But Minnesota's defense, Brian Flores, the man's a genius. He really does deserve a job. Like, you don't talk that much about defensive geniuses, but at this point, Brian Flores, I think, can go down as one of those defensive geniuses.
1: Well, my husband, noted Vikings fan, after their win yesterday, he was saying that the Vikings fan base, I don't know where he's like, if he's on Reddit, I don't know where my husband's at in terms of like Vikings fandom and stuff, but he was like, everybody's saying that Brian Flores should be our head coach and not Kevin O'Connell. Because how do you have Kevin O'Connell, how are you the head coach and you cannot get anything going on in your offense when you have some of the best receivers in the league? So I don't disagree. Hey, Kevin O'Connell, Green Bay might be looking for a head coach. That's all I'm saying.
0: Carson Wentz is objectively terrible.
1: He is bad, but also, like, you can just do something.
0: To your stat, I believe the Vikings either didn't get one or only had one first down until, like, the fourth quarter.
1: I mean, I saw the score, 9-3.
0: Yeah.
1: Yeah,
0: so
1: so thank God the rest of the NFC North kind of sucks, too.
0: Yeah.
1: Because the Lions look like crap. Mm-hmm. They got murdered by the Bills the other
0: Minnesota
1: day.
0: Minnesota is 2-0.
1: Yeah, no, like, and that's the... Yeah, right. Exactly.
0: I thought the same thing, and I'm like, but Minnesota's 2-0 with two division wins. So that's
1: right.
0: Not,
1: no, it's not good for any of us.
0: That's not great. 844-770-3776 at Carbo's Talking Text Line. This is more. Let's get out to Rob in Madison. Rob, what's up?
3: What up? So, obviously, the offensive line sucks. We're not a bad team. We can be a good team. But I am a little confused, and I have a question. Mm-hmm. So the Packers go into Minnesota and hang 22 on the Vikings.
0: Yeah.
3: Minnesota goes down to the Soldier Field. We're the Bears. And the Bears hang three
0: Bears, points. Bears played like crap.
3: On Minnesota.
0: Yeah. Turn the ball over. Penalties. Yeah, the Bears played terrible against Minnesota. And Minnesota's got a good defense.
3: Did they have the weather like New York had?
1: It was gross. It was raining.
0: It rained a boatload, but
1: everybody,
0: I'm not going to use the weather as an excuse. The Bears played terrible. A lot of penalties, two turnovers, like within the 2 yard line of trying to score. So it was an ugly game by the Bears. They did not look like a disciplined football team at all. But I got to give credit to Minnesota. Their defense is really good.
3: Is the talk of like the highest scoring NFL offense completely done for the year? Then I hope.
0: Well, I think they would be still averaging about 32 points a game right now. But, yeah, with Caleb out for a few weeks at least, yeah, I think that's probably put to bed.
3: All right. He'll get back.
1: What's your one word to describe this Packers team, Rob?
3: Oh, God, appropriate, you put me on the spot. Yeah, that's hard for me being appropriate. I do see potential, though. I mean, look at the offense. I mean, none of them were together for training camp, and training camp sucks anyways.
1: Yep.
3: You know, they're all babied and don't play together. You know, I don't understand. And what is up with wanting to have Tucker Kraft as an offensive lineman?
1: Embarrassing.
3: Couldn't you at least pull off, like, a defensive lineman or nose tackle? I mean, people have been playing football for years. I mean, I know they played offensive line at some point in high school.
1: Yep.
3: Big man block. Go for it.
1: Yeah. Thanks for the call, Rob. Yeah, the whole thing of Matt LaFleur talking about potentially having Tucker Kraft play offensive line. One, what are we doing? Two, get Tucker Kraft actually incorporated in your offense.
0: What, is Jordan Love unavailable? Like, why would you put one of your best offensive players at right tackle?
1: No, it's so stupid. And I get it. Adding him in for, like, extra blocking, great. But, like, where was Jonnu Smith yesterday? I didn't notice him yesterday at all. Maybe add in him. Again, I don't know all the ins and outs of formations and offenses and all the different things, but I feel like you could use somebody like Jonnu Smith to block more often, and then you have somebody maybe like Tucker Kraft that could end up going open. Like, I don't know. Just use those bigger bodies. If your offensive line ain't doing it, figure something else out, but maybe don't throw out Tucker Kraft. And maybe he was saying that facetiously. I don't know. But, like, also, please don't even joke about it.
0: I won't put any other offensive lineman. You know, the people who are
1: paid. Get Luke Musgraves. Where the hell's that guy? Like, that guy is getting paid to do nothing. I understand he was injured and all the things, but, like, go get those, like, dead bodies and bring them out and just have them do something.
0: Go get Mark Tauscher. We'll talk to him next.
1: Maybe.
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6: 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And the Badgers win in the fifth set in what was an epic border battle in Madison.
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13: I like to refer to inflation as the silent killer. 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
0: It's Mark Tauscher on Molly and Jim.
18: Mark Tauscher joins us now on the Yuengling Guest Hotline. Yuengling, the oldest brewery in America, and now officially in Wisconsin. BG Yuengling and Son, Pottsville, PA. Enjoy responsibly. Mark, I listened to some of the post game yesterday with you and Homer. I thought you guys did a great job. And I'm kind of curious where you guys, or where you landed on this sort of question here. That as of today, would you call the Packers a good football team?
19: I don't think I could say that right now. I think that, you know, when you look at the first 2 weeks of the season and the fact that we were close to being 0-2, but also somewhat close to being 2-0, I think there's just a lot of room to grow. But it's too early for me to sit there and say this is a really good football team, because right now I'd say they're an average football team. The weaknesses are showing, but I thought yesterday it was really important, because can you imagine, you wouldn't even think about asking that question.
1: Right.
19: If we lost yesterday and it was 0-2 and the offense looked the way that it did. And so that's why winning is so important, you know, not only from a record standpoint, but also from a narrative and a perception standpoint. And I think the great thing is this team's only going to improve. I think at least that.
11: Punch your ticket to October baseball. Brewers postseason tickets are on sale Wednesday, September 23rd. Seats.

0: Punch your ticket to October baseball. Brewers postseason tickets are on sale Wednesday, September 23rd. 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
1: I feel really good about where they're at, even though they have not played anywhere close to their best football.
2: Tausch, what grade would you give this offensive line 2 games into the season?
1: I'm not even sure how grades work anymore because, you know, Michigan doesn't even give grades. I would say it's below average, and I don't know if that's a BA or if you want to say a C, however you want
2: to. I'm talking A, B, C, D, F.
3: I love that Mark just wanted to get a shot in at Michigan. It's basically what he needed to do there.
2: Is it a D or an F? Like, that's what I'm asking because it feels...
1: I mean, I think you could look at it, and with all of the question marks that have that you've had going into it, I don't think it's any better. I would say incomplete. I know that's a lame answer, but it is incomplete because we have not known who's going to be available, where they're at, and right now, and you're talking about having Tucker Kraft play right tackle, I don't think it's fair to give an assessment and a grade, but it's definitely not where it needs to be, and if you want to say a D or you want to say an F, I think you could make that claim. I would say incomplete as we're sitting here 2 weeks into it.
2: I mean, I think the thing that's most frustrating to me is, like, we knew that this was going to be an issue. It's been talked about all offseason that the offensive line was a problem, that they can't do the same thing that they did last year where they're shifting guys around and all the different things. So I think that's probably the most frustrating part. And then to know that Brian Gutekunst said previously that he feels good where this offensive line is and the depth that's in it, there's no depth.
1: Yeah, I when he said that, I didn't believe him. And I think you have to say, you know, you have to say certain things. And, you know, public and private are two different areas. Mm-hmm. You're going to believe in the guys you have. And I think, you know, if Zach Bacabuelli would have been fully healthy, and obviously, you know, he's not, and Aaron Banks, I think you could make a claim for what, you know, Goody said and say, okay, I understand because you're two highest paid guys, and then you just hope that Jordan Morgan develops, and then you have a bunch of young guys battling it out, and Sean Ryan kind of holding down the fort. But unfortunately, throughout camp, that never played itself out. And then with yesterday's injuries, it just exacerbated the fact that you don't have any depth. And I'm not sure you feel great about who you have that you're putting out to start. And that was why I think everybody was so concerned heading into camp and why nobody felt good heading out of camp is because you never had any idea of who was going to be able to play and then how long their availability was going to be. And unfortunately, it has not lasted long, and you're looking at your two highest paid guys, not sure when and if they're going to be able to play again. Those are big question marks that leave you with more, you just have more questions than you have answers, and that's never a spot to be when you're getting your season started.
3: Mark, with offensive pre-snap penalties, I feel like those are probably the most frustrating, at least from a fan's perspective. How much of those fall on the player, to the coach, to the quarterback, you know, alignments and all those sort of things? So where does that kind of, like, how does that break out and how do you correct it? Who's the one that needs to take the most ownership in correcting, in order, I guess you can rank them, those sorts of mistakes?
1: Well, it always comes back to the player. I mean, Matt LaFleur didn't have right tackle or left tackle line up incorrectly. Mm-hmm. Now you get what you teach and you demand and you put up with, I can't remember the quote, but you get what you tolerate, and you have to be very rigid with these are the things that are non-negotiable. With Mike McCarthy, it was always combative penalties we can live with. We cannot live with the pre-snap and all that. That doesn't mean guys didn't have pre-snap penalties, but the amount of penalties that we saw yesterday, it just made the game hard to watch. And as far as assigning blame, it always is going to go to the player that is making the penalties. But from a coaching staff standpoint, you're going to set a standard for this is how we're going to play football. And if you're not meeting that standard, they replace you or they find a different way to approach it. And lining up and getting formations down and not, you know, false starting, it is a road game. So at home, there's never an excuse, but just way too many penalties, way too many pre-snap things that have to get corrected. So it all comes back to the head football coach. But I am always one to say the player, when you're talking about false starts and penalties of that nature, it comes to the player. But the coach has to set the standard and kind of set the basic boundaries for what is going to be allowed, what's not. And what we've seen through 2 weeks is simply unacceptable –

0: And I'm sure Matt LaFleur is having those same conversations now.
1: Tausch, if I'm a Packers fan, I'm worried that this offensive line is going to put a ceiling on what Jordan Love could even achieve this year, because you have to call plays differently to keep him protected. You have to design things differently to keep him protected. And he's going to take a lot of hits. And so at what point, I guess, at what point do you know what the offensive line is? Because Jordan Love's ceiling is, I think, capped right now because the offensive line is not good enough to give him the time he needs to make plays.
0: Well, I think as you sit here right now, you think about it that way. But I'll say this. Every group that I ever played with, you get better as the season goes. You get more reps. And, you know, this year, especially with all of the young players and the new positions guys are playing, what you're seeing in week two isn't going to be what you're seeing in week 10. And if it is, you're going to be in big trouble. So, yeah, as you were sitting here now, I understand your point. But any group that is worth a lick is going to improve, and you're going to see noticeable gains. And if you don't, yeah, then there's no question you're not going to be able to function as an offense the way you want. If you do that, you're going to limit what a talented quarterback can do. So you have to kind of figure out what you can get done, when you can get it done, and then how you can grow into being the group that you want to be, because obviously through 2 weeks, that is not going to be the case with this group.
2: Tausch, from a player's standpoint, is a game like yesterday a win is a win? Or what does that feel like when you're in the locker room?
0: You definitely always, I mean, it's just too hard to win games to not enjoy it. But especially on a short week, you realize that what you did yesterday is not going to beat a lot of good football teams. So you want to make sure you're keeping the proper perspective on things, but also you just never apologize for winning. You can go ahead and look at the LA Chargers and some of these other teams that haven't won yet. It is really difficult, and when you're playing, especially early in a season, you take the wins. You understand that it takes a great effort, even when you're maybe not playing well, to win football games. And then you also recognize and say, "Man, we can't have 15 accepted penalties, and we cannot have 5 3 and out series. All of these things that we know aren't going to be sustainable. We got to get a lot better." But you enjoy and embrace every victory because we all realize they're tough to come by.
1: Mark, to that point, I at least want to get one Badger question in here, because, again, we're talking like the Packers, like it feels like a loss. The Badgers had a big win. They showed kind of a proof of concept of, like, hey, this is what they can look like when things are clicking in the right direction. Were you more impressed with the proponents of points put on by the Badgers over the last three quarters, or their ability to react to the bad first quarter?
0: Totally the reaction to the first quarter. It was a bad, you know, you had fans booing, you turned the football over, and I thought that stop at midfield was critical, and that flipped the kind of script, and then you let the offense kind of start eating. So it was one thing to put up a ton of points. That's great. That was kind of what is expected, but to handle adversity and to be able to overcome some bad things that happened early in a football game against a team that you felt like you should beat badly, I thought that showed and said a lot about where this group is and where, you know, hopefully you can build off of that, because the challenges are only going to get that much more difficult.
2: And Tausch, continuing on the Badgers, how should Badger fans feel with Wisconsin heading into Penn State this weekend?
0: I think we should all be kind of cautiously optimistic. That was the best performance by far that we've seen this season. And, you know, Penn State, I don't know much, you know, they've had their ups and downs too. Mm-hmm. But I mean, to sit there and say, well, we should go up there and smoke them. I mean, I love the fact that Colton Joseph played a really good game after that interception. I think you saw some things in the passing game. And I think defensively and obviously special teams creating some turnovers and doing some good things. But you don't really know, and that's the beauty and yet also kind of the curse of it. So I feel a heck of a lot better after this week's game than I did last week. I know last week when, you know, you're talking about Western Illinois, there wasn't a ton of things that I felt like, oh, man, I'm glad we got this weekend to get that confidence and to kind of see it heading into what's going to be one of the toughest road games of the year for this team.
1: Tausch, are you under the weather?
0: I got a little cold. Yeah. Thanks for noticing.
1: Yeah. I mean, the pipes just didn't sound as crisp as normal. So
2: I'm pretty sure all three of you were like sounding a little sick on this morning's show. No,
3: I feel fantastic.
0: I'm not at that point, but it's probably closer to that.

0: than I'd like to be. So we'll keep it short and tight today, everybody.
1: Drink some orange juice. I feel like that'll help.
2: Orange juice and tea.
1: I don't know. Vitamin C.
2: I don't know.
0: I'll try a little vitamin C. We'll see what we can get done.
2: All right, Mark. Thanks so much for joining us.
0: Thanks, guys.
2: That's Mark Tauscher, brought to you by Chalmers Jewelers in Madison and in Middleton. We'll be back.
3: Molly and Jim rolls on after this.
2: Finish it.
1: That is human nature. Why? And they are doing that way.
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11: A big win for the Badgers. Wisconsin football finally got the blowout they've been looking for, trouncing Eastern Michigan 54-10. It didn't start out all sunshine and rainbows for Bucky as they actually trailed the Eagles 7-3 before exploding for 28 unanswered in the second and outscoring EMU 51-3 the rest of the way. Wide receiver Tyrell Henry set a school record for most receptions in a single game with 14. Now it's on to Big Ten play as Wisconsin has a date with number 13, Penn State, this Saturday.
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1: Before and after each Wisconsin football game, tune in to ESPN Wisconsin College Game Day. 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Right here on Madison's home for Badgers fans. 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

0: If you missed Tauscher, you can listen back on the ESPN Wisconsin app and on the ESPN Madison YouTube stream. Jim Rutledge alongside Molly Brown. That's where you can see us right now, or you can listen on the ESPN Wisconsin app. I want to see how smart we were by looking back at Molly's game from over the weekend. But you are a sharp knife in the... How's that? Oh, no, you're smart, Molly.
1: Tool shed?
0: No, like a cutlery drawer. I was thinking like a steak knife sort of thing. You're the steak knife of the show, Molly.
1: Sure, if that's what we want to say. And yes. You're in Dulspoon. That's because you didn't go to Madison College. But exactly. I did. So thank God one of us did. And did you know that you can begin your bachelor's degree right in your hometown? You can avoid a long commute or the high cost of student housing with Madison College's university transfer programs. That's exactly what I did. I started at Madison College, transferred over to UW-Madison, and it was the best decision that I made for my education. You can start classes at your own local branch campus in Fort Atkinson, Portage, Reedsburg, or Watertown, or at the Goodman South or Truax campus in Madison.
0: All right, let's look back and see how we did for Molly's game.
1: I think you guys did good.
0: I honestly have no idea.
1: I am drinking the Kool-Aid.
2: Molly on YouTube. You idiot! What are you doing?
1: In terms of the offensive line, I don't feel great.
3: This is Molly's game.
4: What's the worst thing that can happen in sports?
1: Ridiculous.
3: On Molly and Jim.
5: All right, let's take a look back at our Molly's game predictions, and I'm feeling pretty good.
1: As you should. As you should.
5: As Braylon Allen, anytime TD
0: okay,
5: cashed
0: yes.
5: at plus 260.
1: That was good.
5: I was a little surprised, to be honest.
0: Oof, Molly's was rough.
1: Okay, here's the thing. I forgot
0: if you double his stats, does he get there?
1: I know. I actually don't even know what he ended up with, but I forgot that the weather was going to be bad. Number one. Mm-hmm. Number two, that ended up clearing up after like two quarters. So that's not an excuse. Might have flared up a little bit. But yeah, that was bad on me. Sorry, I'm thinking that Jordan Love's going to throw 400 yards, but no. I said plus 275.
0: And what did Breeze end up with?
5: Oh, I think he ended up with like 30 some yards. It was
1: That's it?
0: I thought he had a big run.
1: I did too.
5: Not even remotely close. Let me take a look. I got to pull up the statistics again, but it was nowhere.
0: All Riley
1: 29, 16 carries for 29 yards.
5: Yeah, 29 yards.
1: That's brutal.
0: What do they have all the.
1: Johnson had more than him.
0: What do you have, like 25 of the 29 yards on one carry?
5: Probably.
1: Well, Geno Smith ended up throwing for 247 yards, which is shocking. Jordan Love had 145 yards.
0: Which is, Geno Smith, like, no pass he threw felt like it was, like, you know, the term, like, on a rope.
1: No.
0: Like, everything was, like, looped in there. For an example.
5: But it got there.
0: It did. Honestly, the best way I can describe the Packers' defense overall is that it's getting the job done. Because there was a play, Geno Smith, I think it was in the fourth quarter, had an open receiver, and the receiver had the corner beat probably Keyshawn Nixon in one-on-one coverage.
1: Probably. He got
0: and
1: burned.
0: The ball,
5: yeah, he had a rough game.
0: The ball hung in the air from Geno, and so the receiver kind of had to slow down and then almost stop to catch it. And Evan Williams made a hell of a play to track it down and knock it away. So it's like, Evan made a great play, but Keyshawn Nixon was burned, and if Geno Smith throws the ball where it's supposed to be thrown, it's a walk-in touchdown. So it's one of those things where, like, hey, Evan did what he was supposed to do. But if Geno Smith was more capable, because there was no pressure, he just threw like a lollipop up there.
5: But you mentioned capable. Is Geno Smith capable of making that kind of throw at this point in his career?
0: True. Yeah, that's fair as well. So it was one of those things where, like, everyone made, like, the Packers made the play that was there to be made. So that's a good defensive play.
5: Mm-hmm.
0: But also, I think it was probably still in the mode of, like, the Badgers versus Eastern Michigan, where you're like, but, like, against a good team, what happens? And so that's kind of how I watched some of these games early for the Packers. But they made the play, and Evan Williams, I mean, that was great athleticism and great play, great recognition for him to track that play down.
1: Interesting by Carlito the Badger Bear. He said all three NFC North quarterbacks had under 150 yards passing each. Pathetic. What did Jared Goff end up with? Because those might have just been garbage time yards for him, too, against the Bills. I'm going to look right now, just because I'm curious.
0: That's weird, because I thought the Lions got some points late, and they must have all been running.
5: Well, must have been.
1: But we're talking he said three, not all four. So I don't know.
0: Gotcha. Yeah.
1: Unless he means besides, I'm trying to pull it up here.
0: Well, Carson Wentz was terrible.
5: Yeah, yes. I'd be shocked if Carson Wentz would.
1: Oh, no, Jared Goff had 327 yards.
0: Okay, gotcha.
1: Which I'm honestly still surprised by, because it just felt like they were just getting manhandled the entire time. But again,
5: that
1: had to be the garbage time points that they were getting. I don't know.
0: Well, I mean, Carson Wentz stinks. To your point,
1: true.
0: The Packers offensive line stinks, and they played in the rain. And
1: Caleb Williams stunk yesterday.
0: Well, it played in the
1: Jim,
0: rain.
1: Jim, you can say Caleb Williams stunk yesterday.
0: He did, but he only played three quarters. So I think
1: okay,
0: he would have gotten
1: it. You can say he stinks. Okay. You can say he stunk yesterday.
6: It's fine.
1: Jordan Love didn't even have an opportunity against the Vikings in the fourth quarter to make a play.
0: Basically,
1: he only played three quarters.
0: Yeah, fine. Caleb stunk, if that makes everyone feel better.
1: It's just if you're going to talk about it, just say he stunk. And that's fine. We literally said the Vikings' defense was good.
0: No, yeah, he did not play a good game. No. But he also missed the fourth quarter.
1: Glad we pulled it out of you.
0: But also, but to defense of all the quarterbacks there, the rain was a lot in all the games. So I think 150 is a number that was extra low for all three quarterbacks.
1: Thank God the Packers hosed their balls. Did you hear them say that yesterday?
5: I did.
1: I died. They were like, yeah, the Jets were dunking their balls yesterday.
5: I
1: was like, Jen Hale, what?
0: Do you hose your balls or dunk your balls?
1: That was crazy that they said that. I was like,
5: I was kind of zoning out in the broadcast, just kind of watching. And you're like, what?
1: And then you
5: what did he
1: up.
5: Just say?
0: That's like one of those where you're starting to fall asleep. Hose their balls.
5: What?
0: What do I?
1: That was crazy. I'm like, can you at least say footballs?
5: Okay, and also, how in the world does Fox mix up the broadcast audio?
0: That was weird.
1: Were you watching the game or listening on the radio?
0: But everyone I saw online, people were going nuts.
1: It was the weirdest. I literally kept turning my YouTube TV off, on and off. I kept switching to the Patriots Steelers game because that was the other game that I got. And I was like, is this my TV or what is going on? Nope. It was the Fox broadcast. It was ridiculous.
0: When I watched it back, I was kind of just watching the plays like without the commentary on because I just wanted to see like what the big plays were. So I didn't even notice it.
1: It was weird because you would be watching. All of a sudden, Jordan Love is like lining up for a play. And then there's like music playing. You're like, what is happening?
5: Or it's like Jordan Addison with the reception. Aaron Jones came at a great time, over 100 yards.
1: What? Greg Olsen, what are you talking about?
5: Like, thank you.
1: Greg Olsen, yeah. what are you here?
5: What are you doing?
0: Yeah, no, I did hear that. It was pretty wild. That's got to be like one of those things where it's like, is everyone else hearing this or am I going insane?
1: Right? That's literally what it felt like. It was crazy.
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5: 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Lots of fun stuff coming your way this week. It's a victory Monday here in Madison as both the Packers and Badgers got the job done. That being said, it was a bit smoother sailing for Wisconsin as after a shaky first quarter, they turned it on en route to a 54-10 thumping of the Eastern Michigan Eagles at Camp Randall Stadium. Colton Joseph and Tyrell Henry set school records for most passing yards in a half and receptions respectively, and the defense finally made some hay in the takeaway department, forcing three turnovers. Now it's on to the Big Ten slate as the Badgers head to Happy Valley to face off with number 13 Penn State this weekend. And it sure didn't feel like it'd be a victory Monday in East Rutherford as the Packers scored 13 unanswered in the fourth and OT to storm back and beat the Jets 20-17. More discussion surrounding that coming your way next.
3: 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Jim Rutledge.
0: This seems like a sink or swim year for Jordan Love. You can spin it positively and say, let Love cook. Or Matt LaFleur saying, look, I'm going to go out there and call plays and be aggressive like it's Aaron Rodgers. And if it doesn't work, then we know exactly who Jordan Love is.
3: Molly Brown.
1: I'm sorry. You need an offensive line in order to make them be successful.
0: Mm-hmm.
1: And also in order to keep Jordan Love upright on his feet. How am I supposed supposed to feel good about this offensive line when, again, it just feels like it's going to be musical chairs?
3: Welcome to Wisconsin's afternoon hangout.
0: It has been done.
1: Yeah, but
0: they're not,
1: you just pointed out, like, two teams, though.
0: But it's
1: like, beyond that.
0: But the Brewers have been at the door multiple times. So at this point, if they don't do it this year, I'm going to believe that they're never going to win a World Series.
3: This is Molly and Jim, presented by Coors Light on 100.5 ESPN, the ESPN Wisconsin app, and the ESPN Madison YouTube channel.
5: It's good to hear you're still a positive person after working with Jim for as long as you have.
3: Alongside Molly Brown, here's Jim Rutledge.
0: Hour number two of Molly and Jim. We are presented by Coors Light. And the mountains are always blue here, and sometimes we are, Jim. You can see us on the ESPN Madison YouTube stream and stream us on the ESPN Wisconsin app. Get into the show, 844-770-3776. That is the Carbo Stock text line. This is more. We are asking you, are the Packers a good football team? And one word to describe the Packers team. I think we all agree that word is not good to describe the Packers football team.
1: It's
0: I agree with
1: great.
0: Mark Tauscher. What are you, Tony the Tiger there?
1: Yep.
0: I agree with Mark Tauscher. There's opportunity to get better. But I want to look at right tackle, Molly. To me, this entire conversation about the Packers is about the offensive line, because I believe the skill makers, the playmakers are skilled. I believe Jordan Love is skilled. Running back, they're screwed. They're terrible. Like
1: Caleb Johnson had a shine, and that's about it. But not like a starter shine.
0: Hey,
1: but he shined for a second.
0: What's that term where it's like you're held hostage and you become like you love your hostages?
5: The
1: Switzerland
5: Stockholm syndrome.
1: That's what it is.
0: A little bit of like
1: syndrome.
0: You got nothing, so like you get a little bit of something. You're like, oh my god, this is great.
1: Mm-hmm.
0: Josh Jacobs will improve that. But in general, it's the offensive line, and that's what needs to be fixed. And it had the most devastating injury that I think the Packers could have had this year. Obviously, because Micah is out already. Josh Jacobs is currently out injured. Out suspended or whatever. I don't even know what you call it. He's on the commissioner's list. And so, Zeebock going down, I would describe that as devastating, especially if it's for the season or an extremely long time, like most of the season.
1: Mm-hmm.
0: And it's because they have no depth. And Anthony Belton stepped in at right tackle.
1: Yep.
0: And he was a second-round pick, I believe, 2 years ago.
1: Can't remember off the top of my head. I feel like he was pretty high, though.
0: Yeah, second or third. He was up there, and he's not been good. And then you look at Jordan Morgan at left tackle, has not been worth a first-round pick.
1: Nope.
0: As an offensive lineman.
1: Not at all.
0: They are not playing Jacob Monk. And,
1: Jacob Monk played yesterday.
0: I'm not Jacob Monk. I'm sorry, Jager Burton.
1: Oh, yes. We don't know why, which that part's bizarro to me.
0: I don't know why I get Monk and Burton mixed up in my head. But, yes, they're not playing him. And
1: Jacob and Jager, probably.
0: Yeah, and I just don't know what they're doing on their offensive line, because this is what I wanted to get into, is that in the NBA, they use this term of, is this person a starter on a playoff caliber team? And that's what I kind of want to look at here for the Green Bay Packers on their offensive line. How many starters on a playoff caliber team do they have with Zeebock out as far as the offensive line? So I think we can start, let's just start at left tackle, Jordan Morgan.
1: No.
0: So that's already one down, right? We all agree? Riley, not a starter on a playoff caliber team. All right, then they're
1: Aaron Banks.
0: Aaron Banks.
1: No.
0: But who was there anyway? Aaron Banks, I think, is cooked. I mean, he couldn't even finish the game. He barely plays. Who's there? Then is that
1: Donovan Jennings, which he's listed as questionable on their depth chart right now too.
0: Just for what it's.
1: Do you want to know who? Oh, and then it's Jager Burton behind him. But Jager Burton is also listed on like multiple spots on this offensive line.
0: Jager Burton is like at least a question mark. Really, maybe.
5: Yeah.
1: Well, yeah, for him, and especially seeing like how
5: by the end of the season.
1: Well, didn't it feel like during an off season too? And I mean, Jason's talked about it too, where he's like, I literally don't know why he's not playing, because he was the talk of training camp. So that one, don't know. That one's up in the air.
5: He seems like one of the very few bright spots on the offensive line, but he's a rookie and not quite there yet.
1: And it's also because we haven't seen him yet, so he's still a bright spot until he's not. Yes.
0: So 0-for-2 center is Ryan.
1: Sean Ryan. He probably start somewhere. He's not
0: on a playoff caliber team. Maybe. I guess maybe. Yeah. Right guard. No.
1: Jacob Monk.
0: No.
1: No.
0: And then right tackle Anthony Belton.
1: Then behind him is Travis Glover. As I'm sure we'll see him at some point too this season.
0: So you got one like coin flip. with Ryan.
1: Mm-hmm.
0: That's not a good spot to be.
1: Nope.
0: Let's just play this game a little bit last year. Rashid Walker, I would put him in a coin flip, Sean Ryan level of like left tackle for the Packers.
1: Okay.
0: He would have been a starter. And then their center, who was that last year?
1: There was Elton Jenkins, but he was bad at center. So,
0: but Elton Jenkins, it's fair. And then they had Zeebach.
1: He wasn't good at it. They should have put him somewhere else, and they should have kept him at that other location.
0: So, I mean, honestly, I don't think the Packers have done a great service for Jordan Love with their offensive line in a few years.
1: No, they have not.
0: Because
1: they weren't even good last year, but they're a lot better last year than they are this year.
0: And I don't want to get into the semantics of, like, clearly those guys were starters on a playoff caliber team, but they were starters on a seventh seed for the last few years when the Packers used to have, and you brought this up the other day, but Bakhtiari, and then you had Sitton, and you had TJ Lang at a bare minimum, and then I don't know, like, I lose the timeline. Bulaga, I didn't know how much he overlapped there, but
1: you had Corey Linsley.
0: Yes.
1: It was a stacked offensive. But it is nostalgic thinking about it.
0: If you had that core three of Bach, David Bakhtiari, TJ Lang, and Sitton, like, that, like, whatever you put around them was going to work. Like, to me, if you have three guys, you're like, those are dudes. Then you can fit players around them, and then they can help those other players.
1: And it's also, if one of those guys has a bad game, it doesn't destroy everything that the offense has to produce. Where right now, if anybody on this line has a bad game, it's done.
0: Right.
1: It's cooked. There's no production out of it. So,
0: and the Zeebach effect to me, like, no, for as bad as, like, right guard was, at least you had Zeebach next to him. It probably made Monk, this is the scary part, made their right guard look better.
1: Yeah.
0: And now that's not there, because that's the other thing with really good off. David Bakhtiari made the left guard better, and TJ Lang and Sitton made the players around them, the right tackles and the centers, better. Like, and when you have two great players next to each other, then it's just the immovable force. I mean, look at the best teams. When the Packers had Sitton and Lang and Bakhtiari, you could just run behind the left side of the football. Just run that way,
1: mm-hmm.
0: because those guys are going to clear the way. There's nowhere on the offensive line where the Packers go, we could just clear the way. And will they get better? Sure. But the part that we also forget is that some of these defensive lines that they're going against with young players are also going to get better.
1: Right. And for what it's worth, Rashid Walker is a starting left tackle for the Carolina Panthers. Elton Jenkins is a starting center for the Cleveland Browns.
0: Right.
1: So both teams that are, I believe, 1-1.
0: Yeah, I mean, Elton Jenkins playing guard for the Green Bay Packers would be a game changer.
1: Brian Gutekunst, he blundered the whole thing.
0: And Walker. I mean, honestly, if you just had Walker and Jenkins, his offensive line is substantially better.
1: Yeah, 100%.
0: Because you would take both of them as starters currently.
1: Yes.
6: Yeah!
0: And you don't even have to look back at, like, former Packers. There were other offensive linemen available for not a big cost that, like, if I'm the Packers, I'm at least picking up the phone. We talked about Zeitler. I believe Taylor Decker retired, but, like, maybe play.
1: I heard Jengi Menchui talking about him, too, that I do agree with Gabe here, that he said the only way that he's coming out of retirement is to go help the Lions.
0: Probably. But my point is, did you call?
1: Right. Because did you do your due diligence to actually try to make this line better?
0: Because if the Lions aren't calling him, then maybe he would want to come out. Maybe he wants to play.
1: Right.
0: I remember Jason Peters was literally, like, called on a fishing boat and ended up playing 2 years after that, but was called to play left tackle at 41 years old. And was serviceable. And so, like,
1: well, would we say Zeitler's 36, I believe?
10: I believe so.
0: Yeah.
1: I mean, they got somebody last week from the Bengals, right?
0: Practice squad. He's played a lot of games.
1: I mean, you have to elevate him at the minimum. You have to. I don't think you have an option not to. So,
0: well, because Zeebach's probably going to go to some sort of IR. And
1: for sure.
0: And elevate this player. And hopefully they're serviceable. But my question is, like, how much would you, for the most part, I've seen offensive linemen just in general, it's somewhere between like fourth and sixth round pick. Like, you can get, I don't know during the season, but during the offseason, I've seen good offensive linemen acquired before like a fourth and sixth round pick. Are you willing to, do you look at this team and go, one more offensive lineman, it's worth it because we got a chance to do something, or do you keep that pick? Because that's the other part of this, of like, they're not one offensive lineman away from being a Super Bowl contender. They might be one offensive lineman from looking like a playoff caliber team, because I don't think they look like that right now. But, like, would you give up a fourth round pick for a starting caliber?
1: I'd rather them give up picks than bodies. Because right now, besides the offensive line, things are pretty, I'm not going to say good, but pretty good, I guess. Like, I mean, defense looks good right now, so I wouldn't want to give up any depth there.
0: Yeah.
1: Your wide receivers, you you're not going to give up anything there, obviously. Tight ends, no, you're fine.
0: They don't have the depth in some of those positions. Yeah. So, yeah.
1: Like, you're not giving up bodies, so give up picks.
0: Well, yes, I agree, but are you willing to give up picks to get someone?
1: Yes.
0: Or do you just say, you know what, I'd rather ride it
1: out
0: with
1: because also, the thing that we've talked about, Jordan Love's health. Like, are you willing to give up picks in order to keep Jordan Love healthy?
0: That's a great...
1: While you may not be winning, you're at least going to keep him healthy, potentially.
0: That is a great way to look at it. Forget even trying to win, like, what round pick? And obviously, I think the answer would be a first rounder. But if you had to give up picks to get players to help keep Jordan Love upright and healthy, I think you should be willing to do it.
1: And I think if you are keeping him upright and healthy, that in turn turns you into a good football team.
0: Absolutely. It definitely increases your chances. It takes you from a team that I think is not a playoff caliber team because of their offensive line. That's how bad I think it is.
1: Yep.
0: To a team that is at least a playoff caliber team. And then with a guy like Jordan Love, when you get in, who knows what happens? I do know what happens when you go to the Rooster Steakhouse in Middleton. You have a great time. Go ask them about the Sizzle, Swizzle, and Swirl happy hour. Go see our good friend Lee over there. And go say hi to Kevin and make sure you get yourself a fantastic steak sandwich. This is Molly and Jim.
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19: 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Despite it not being the prettiest the games, head coach Matt LaFleur confident this is a step in the right direction for the Pack.
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0: Stream us on the ESPN Wisconsin app. You can see us on the ESPN Madison YouTube stream. That's where we have people chiming in. We also have the Barry Alvarez show coming up here at 6, and then Prep Mania Weekly at 7. Molly, before we get to the Carmel's Talking text line, this is more. I'm sure you will be listening to, just like I will, but you'll be listening in your Metro Kia Madison, your K4, to the Barry Alvarez show on your way home.
1: Oh, I will be, and I love my Kia K4. 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That offer expires September 30th. Trust me, if you get it, you will absolutely love it. I love the gas mileage. Right now, gas is expensive. All right? I'm getting like 38 miles per gallon, so I'm feeling pretty good in my Kia K4. So head over and see my friends over at Metro Kia of Madison.
0: Oi!
1: Also,
0: that was
1: you
0: to
1: talked
0: the gas
1: about
0: prices.
1: What'd you say?
0: That was to the gas
1: oh,
0: prices.
1: Oh yes,
0: they've gone up like I swear to God a dollar in the
5: in
0: last
5: like
0: week.
5: The last day, like 3 days. It's been
1: well,
5: terrible.
1: So I pay a decent amount of attention to like gas prices because I drive so damn much.
0: Yeah.
1: So you know, I always try to hit the Costco gas station because that's the cheapest one on like my way, and I always know when gas is uber expensive because I'm waiting for gas for 10 minutes in like a line of like five cars. I'm like, this is annoying. And it was also annoying because my husband then yesterday had to get gas at like our local one that's not a Costco.
0: It's like 30 cents more per gallon.
1: Yeah. And he was like, well, it didn't cost too much to fill your tank. And I was like, what was it, like $40, $45? He's like, yeah. I was like, it used to be $20. He used to be so nice. But again, I get such good gas mileage in my Kia K4, so I guess I can't complain too much. But you talked about the ESPN Madison YouTube stream. Over there, we've got a few comments. I don't know how to pronounce this person's username, but he says, I almost hope to have a losing season, so maybe that opens the mind of policy to see how big of a mistake they made. I don't know if that will happen. And then Jim says, I guess you guys didn't see Walker in the wild card game. Dude single-handedly lost it for Green Bay. I'm assuming Zach is out for a good stretch. Belton is serviceable. And now backup tackle is a huge issue. Will help getting Josh back. Great backs make average O-lines look better. So a couple things there.
0: Right, nothing he said there is correct.
1: You also need to have, in order for your running back to look good, / let's just say serviceable, you need to have a good offensive line.
0: Yes.
1: Okay? I think we've seen them the first 2 weeks.
0: Literally every running back will buy their offensive line like the nicest gifts because they know that they need a hole.
1: Speaking of, I feel like
0: that's common sense. The whole knock of every Badger.
1: Well, his name is Jim, so like, I mean, it tracks.
0: You're an idiot because every Badger
1: Jim is galactically
0: offense,
1: stupid, but it's actually Jim on the YouTube stream.
0: Because, like, all we heard was that you can't trust Badger running backs in the NFL because they have this immensely insane offensive line that would just kick everyone's ass and throw everyone everywhere. So the Badger running backs would walk. The whole knock on Emmitt Smith was he's not that great because the offensive line. Yeah, you're right. If Josh Jacobs was Barry Sanders or Walter Payton, it doesn't matter. But he's not.
1: It's funny because I think it was on our show's stream last week when I was monitoring it after the Vikings game. Somebody was like, Jordan Love, save your money. Do not buy this offensive line Christmas presents.
0: Yeah, I did see that. That's a great line. But also, Rasheed Walker was bad last year, but he was better than Jordan Morgan.
1: He was bad. I will give it. It was bad in the wild card game. Like, he had how many penalties on him? I remember I was like, kick this guy off the team.
0: Yep.
1: And then Brian Gutekunst actually listened for once, and he kicked this guy off the team.
0: Yep.
1: But he is much better than what we have right now.
0: He had won the job.
1: And if you don't see that, it's insane.
0: 2 years in a row prior over Jordan Morgan because he was still better than Jordan Morgan.
1: Even at his worst.
0: And then the Packers are like, let's just roll the dice. Let's see what Jordan Morgan is.
5: Yeah, they kept trying to force Jordan Morgan. And it didn't
0: and
5: work.
0: Again,
1: it was a Brian Gutekunst first round pick, you guys.
0: There are other left tackles available in the league. You didn't have to then just live in the Packers pool. And what was the other insane point he made? I thought there was another one there, too.
1: Belton is serviceable?
0: No, he's not!
1: Oh, Ed Paul. Or no, this was a different person. Somebody else said losing season.
0: No, I just said Belton serviceable is also not true. He has not looked serviceable. Belton looked like maybe the worst offensive lineman on the Packers yesterday.
1: He had a moment where he blocked pretty well on a play. But again, the fact that I can remember a play, because I do remember being like, oh, wow, that was pretty good. Or was it, Was it him that got his helmet taken off because it was illegal, like, hands to the face? Maybe that's what it was.
0: I feel like I always saw him getting penalized. Like, maybe they just were cutting to him, like, when the penalty happened. But, like, I feel like every time I saw a penalty, it was Belton.
1: I think it might have been him that lost his helmet when it was illegal hands to the face. And then I was like, oh, that was a good play because you got us some yards. that honestly might have been it.
0: For the longest time, I swear the Packers' biggest offensive play was a pass interference. It might have still been like the actual.
1: I think they had like two.
5: Matthew Gold might have ended up
0: down the field.
1: I think that's why I thought that Jordan Love had more yards than he did. That's because they ended up getting pretty good field position twice.
0: Off of the
1: probably
0: PIs.
1: Didn't do anything with
5: okay,
1: it.
5: Okay, can we talk about Jordan Love's performance yesterday, though? Because he was not great yesterday.
1: Okay, go on, because I actually feel differently.
5: Really?
0: Yes. I wouldn't call him great.
1: I'm not saying he was good yesterday, I don't think that the reason their offense was struggling was because of him. I think, like Jim said before, you put a cap on him, essentially, when your offense is this poor. So what is he supposed to do? But, like, I think there was one ball where he launched in the middle of the field when it went right through, I can't remember whose hands it was, Christian Watson, maybe, right through his hands. And I was like, okay, maybe don't throw the ball at like 100 miles an hour.
5: There were a couple balls that receivers should have caught. But specifically, and to his credit, Love addressed this after the game, said he should have ran the football. But I can't remember if it was second down or third down right at near the end of the game in the fourth quarter when he just launched it 50 yards down the field to Matthew Golden and overthrew him when he had 15 yards of real estate in front of him and didn't run the football.
0: Because he can't. And I don't mean
5: to say
0: like,
5: he can.
0: But if those 15 yards, he would have gotten five. How many did he need? Because
5: I think they needed six because LaFleur was like, let's run it up the middle twice.
0: So to your point, he probably could have gotten the six because that's where Jordan Love is mobile within the pocket. Jordan Love's straight line speed to get that six. I've seen so many times where that's closed. But if it really was 15, I think Jordan Love could get six if you give him 15.
5: Yeah.
0: And so, like, fair.
5: And I just think he was not on his A game.
0: No, he wasn't.
5: Yesterday.
0: He was not.
5: And again, he got hit in the elbow, arm was feeling weird. Whatever, but he did help lead the comeback. He didn't play poorly, really, near the end of the fourth quarter.
0: But yes, yes.
5: He played.
1: What'd you say?
5: He played fine.
0: Sky Moore led the comeback with the big punt return.
5: He played fine to finish the game, but that was a game where I would have liked to see a little more from Jordan Love because even on the plays where he did have time, he wasn't making the best throws or the best reads, in my opinion.
1: I guess my confusion comes from just a couple weeks ago, Matt LaFleur was saying that Jordan Love is so good at making adjustments at the line and changing the plays and all that stuff. I'm sorry, but the plays that Matt LaFleur was calling, especially specifically after the Sky Moore returns, running it up the gut twice in a row, what are we doing? So, like, I don't understand, and maybe this is just a better question for somebody that understands football more in depth than I do, but, like, I don't understand why you would have those plays and why, if Jordan Love is so good at reading what's happening right at the line, why he wouldn't change it to be like, nah, Matt, that's stupid. We saw Aaron Rodgers do it all the time, whether it worked or not back in the day. He used to do it. Why does Jordan Love not do it if he's as good as Matt LaFleur says he is?
0: That's a great point. I don't know. We'll obviously never know where those plays that were allowed to Jordan Love do the kill. Were those the kills? Maybe Jordan Love didn't like the look trying to throw the football, so he did the kill to the running game. That part we'll usually never figure out. It felt like a couple things here. And again, I just go back to the offensive line. And also where I view Jordan Love. I view Jordan Love as a quarterback you can win with, not because of. So if I think that you put Jared Goff back there, Brock Purdy, and some of those other quarterbacks who I think are in that same category, they are also not doing well. So I don't have expectations for Jordan Love to have a big game because I don't think that he's a guy that's going to be able to, especially with a bad offensive line, overcome some of that stuff. Can he throw guys open and all that kind of stuff? Sure. But he needs his offensive line to really be an effective quarterback. So that's why I say for his offensive line and the type of player that I think he is, which is a tier two quarterback, you're asking too much of him. And then to your point, I think LaFleur is building in some very, conservative plays because I don't think he trusts the offensive line and he wants Jordan Love to be able to finish the season. So I think the offensive line being terrible is hurting some of the play calls.
1: Potentially.
0: But I do think Jordan Love still has a tendency every once in a while to just get greedy. And I think that's why he bombed it instead of ran it. Like he's got immense, this is a good thing, arm arrogance. but every once in a while it's going to get you in trouble or pass up a 15-yard run, or even if it was a 6-yard run, mm-hmm. that you can have available to you.
5: Yeah, and after the game, he did say the second he threw it, he was like, ah, probably shouldn't have thrown that. And he knew he could have run. He threw it, looked up, and was like, ah, should have ran it. So I'm
0: How
5: glad.
0: How would you grade like his first two? I mean, because it's weird. He's got good passing yards. He's got the two turnovers, right? In one game, he had two turnovers, right? Mm-hmm.
5: And he's had pick.
0: Basically
1: when he
0: like,
1: was getting annihilated.
0: Yes, and 52%. That's what I'm asking, like, and 52% Mugged. Completion percentage. So, where would like what grade would you give him so far this year?
5: I lean a B.
1: That's what I was going to say.
5: He had a good first three quarters.
1: For what he's given to work
5: Vikings.
1: With, you can only do so much.
0: I'd give it a B too. Yeah, that's right where I was sitting. I thought I'd be lower.
1: First
0: than
1: game, 387 yards, two touchdowns, one interception. For yesterday,
0: he was like
1: game.
0: What 50% or 51%.
1: I don't have that pulled up.
0: It was like a really simple one. He was like 21-42. That's
1: and then yesterday he had 145 and two touchdowns.
0: Yeah. So and then I believe for the season he's around 53%. So that's why I put him as a B.
1: No, we care about completion percentage.
0: No, I don't. Because
1: oh, no, we don't.
0: Because yes! If I cared about it, I'd give him like a C.
1: Okay.
0: Because like, but it does factor in at some point. If he had been like at 65-70%, I'd give him an A. He's running for his life. He's throwing the ball away. That's why for me the 50-some percent. Factors in the idea that I still give him a B. If I really cared about it, it'd be like a C. So I think he's playing well. He's not the problem. If he was one of the top three elite QBs, he could be making more plays. Maybe they'd be 2-0. But being a tier two QB is not a crime, and it's not his fault. I put this more on Matt LaFleur than I do Jordan Love.
1: So who are the top three quarterbacks in your mind?
0: I guess I would go. I mean, Joe Burrow's playing great. Mahomes, Josh Allen.
1: Okay. I didn't know if Lamar was there or not.
0: I don't know.
5: Who'd the Ravens lose to yesterday?
1: Saints.
0: The Saints.
1: Not overtime.
5: Tyler Shuck.
1: Last week. Yeah.
0: The Ravens are in.
1: And they almost beat the Lions in overtime week one.
0: Yeah, and the Ravens are in game two with a new offensive coordinator. So, like, at the end of the year, we'll see where Lamar fits. But I think, for me, I feel comfortable saying those three. And then everyone else is everyone else. And they're all in tier two with Love and most quarterbacks. Brock Purdy and Dak Prescott and most guys. So, I don't say that as a slight to Jordan Love. He's not Aaron Rodgers. I'll tell you this, dramatically better than Aaron Rodgers. Aaron Rodgers is terrible.
1: Yeah. Did you guys see that? You know, like they have like the graphic with like each quarterback. So it was Mac Jones or not Mac Jones. What the hell's his name? Drake May. God dang.
0: I love that you call him Mac Jones.
1: Because I hate the Patriots.
0: Run around again.
1: But they had Drake May on one side and then they had Rodgers on the other. And, like, you'll have to be watching on the YouTube stream. But he was just, like, slouched like this. Even though it's, like a photograph, like, you have a whole photo shoot on your media day. He's, like, slouched like an old man with his gray beard. I'm just like, God, can this guy just retire before he literally gets murdered out there? I mean, it's bad. They're bad. Also, one other thing with Jordan Love that I did love to see yesterday. Now, this might have been like the shining moment of the game. I did not love how Jordan Love got hit. One, I liked his cojones on that play when he just like, I hate that it got called back because of a penalty. But the fact that he was willing to go out there because he was like, I want to score so damn bad. But then that nasty hit that he took and then his team actually defended him. Thank God. Finally. Like, it's taken long enough.
0: Those are one of those plays where you're like, I love it. I hate it. But then I love it because the team rallied around him. But you
1: and
0: hate
1: I was just
0: that.
1: Like, kick his ass. Kick their ass. Like,
0: but then
1: that's
0: you hate
1: all
0: that your quarterback put themselves in that
1: right.
0: position.
1: I was like, and then when the ref, I don't know if you guys felt this way watching it, but like when the ref came up to Jordan when he was like lining up for the next play, I was like, oh my God, they're going to make him get out to like go check on concussion
0: he
1: or something.
0: He might have just come up and like just done a little wellness check of like,
1: maybe.
0: Said something like, where are you? Or, you know, something quick that at least could wave it. But I believe that's an outside
1: yes.
0: person. So. I don't know if the ref's involved or not, but he might have just said, how you doing? How you doing? You all right?
1: All right. I don't know, but I love to see that. I love to see the grittiness from from the offensive line in that standpoint, just to be like, no, you're not touching my quarterback, because that's been a conversation that we've had for the last few weeks. So that was nice to see.
0: Yeah. We'll talk about that, and we'll get to the defense at some point, too. They did play well. Lucas Van Ness specifically. This is Molly and Jim.
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3: It's a win for the Packers. They win and they beat the Jets. They're 1-1 and we can talk about the idea of a win's a win, but I thought we'd just take a little time here on the ESPN Madison YouTube stream and streaming on the ESPN Wisconsin app, obviously, if you're listening and listening on the radio. A little schadenfreude here that the Packers at this point, and honestly, I don't know how it looks sliding doors if Aaron Rodgers stayed with the Packers, but we do know one thing. Aaron Rodgers was an ass at the end of his time with the Packers, and he's stayed an ass. And now he's just an old bat at football ass with the Steelers, reunited with Mike McCarthy, who I don't know if we would have thought, Molly, that Mike McCarthy would have been the more sympathetic character for Packer fans. Or do you think that? Of like, I feel like a lot of Packer fans.
12: What do you mean the more sympathetic? Yeah.
3: Well, I mean, the man who will be in here on tomorrow, Matt Hamilton, would say that Mike McCarthy's the bad guy and Aaron Rodgers still the victim and all that stuff played out.
12: I think Matt is in the minority there.
3: So anyways, poor Mike McCarthy is what I wanted to get to. And poor Steeler fans have to put up with just, and this is all football related. The Aaron Rodgers, honestly, it's almost like an
13: punch your ticket to October baseball. Brewers postseason tickets are on sale Wednesday, September 23rd. Seats will go fast, and you're going to want to be here for the run. Grab your Brewers postseason tickets on September 23rd.
3: Which I think is back this weekend or maybe next. But of like,

0: Punch your ticket to October baseball. Brewers postseason tickets are on sale Wednesday, September 23rd. Seats will go fast, and you're going to want to be here for the run. Grab your Brewers postseason tickets on September 23rd.
1: Fighting with Mike McCarthy and talking crap about him, right? Mm-hmm. So I knew that this was coming. I am just shocked that it's only week two and it's happening. I was thinking more like week six, like eight, somewhere around there. But the fact that it's week two and he is already saying, I need to take account of her. It starts with me telling the coaches what they're doing wrong. Is crazy.
2: Now, do the Steelers win that game or lose that game? I don't even know.
1: They got murdered yesterday.
2: Okay.
1: I should stop saying that. So, they got beat up really bad by the New England Patriots and Mac Jones.
2: The Patriots? Is that why you don't want to say it? Not Mac Jones!
1: I know, I did that one on purpose.
2: Okay, I feel like you start calling him Mac May just going forward.
1: I should.
2: But, so they're 1-1. Like, as a Packer fan...
1: Who did they beat week one?
2: I think the Texans...
1: No, they didn't beat the Texans. The Bills beat the Texans.
2: No, they beat... Like, it was all defense, whoever they beat. So they're 1-1. It is far more fun to be a 1-1 Packers fan than a 1-1 Steelers fan, just for the sheer fact that your quarterback is Jordan Love and not Aaron Rodgers.
3: The Steelers beat the Falcons week one.
1: Revisit this on Friday, because if the Packers don't beat the Falcons, then no, I don't feel better about this.
2: But
1: you should feel better in terms of there's at least like an optimistic side where it's like Aaron Rodgers looks really old right now. He's just going to every single week continue to get old and old and old.
2: Drew Aller is going to play for the Steelers. They're going to be like...
1: That's who their backup is? The guy from Penn State?
2: Yeah.
1: He's like 30 years old too.
2: He's older, but at least like they at least want to, I think, know what they have in him.
1: Yeah.
2: And if McCarthy...
1: Well, and they also have that one guy that's originally from... he went to Ohio State. He's from Pittsburgh too. Or not Pittsburgh, but he's from Pennsylvania.
3: Will Howard.
1: Yeah.
2: Yeah.
1: That's his name.
2: I think Will Howard's terrible. He's also super old. But
1: do you think Drew Aller is
2: we
1: better?
2: All agree. Like, Aaron Rodgers obviously at one point was the best quarterback in the NFL, and I think Mike McCarthy gets a lot of credit for that.
1: As he should.
2: Right. And so I think Pittsburgh's long-term plan is like, let's see what McCarthy does, because he turned Dak Prescott into a pretty damn good quarterback. And I don't know how much Dak was playing beforehand, but
1: I feel like Dak was pretty good underneath.
2: But Dak had
1: Jason
2: his best
1: Garrett.
2: Statistical seasons under McCarthy. So you wouldn't give him credit for developing Dak, but I think he continued the development of Dak.
1: Yeah,
2: and
1: but
2: then
1: he was
2: with the 49ers with Steve Young. Like, McCarthy has this reputation.
1: I like Mike McCarthy.
2: Yeah, he has this reputation as a guy that can develop quarterbacks. I think the big thing for him, at least late-stage Packers, was play calling. But
1: time management, too.
2: It's just one of those things right now where you say it could be worse. Now, it can't be worse. I mean, Mike LaFleur, not the greatest at it either. But when
1: or Matt?
2: Matt LaFleur is not great at time management either.
1: No,
2: he went to the
1: Mike
2: McCarthy School of time management.
1: And he might not be good at play calling either.
2: Right. Amen. It could have passed him by. Like, at times, you have to continue to adapt.
1: Mm-hmm.
2: The league's going to make some slight changes, and over time, you might have to make some changes. And LaFleur could be on the Mike McCarthy path where he's going to be out. It's just, it's not going to be the same. You're not going to like have Jordan Love like take shots at him and have it be all ugly on the way out for LaFleur if it gets that way. But it's just like a moment there that I wanted to take that be like, hey, isn't it nice to be a fan of a 1-1 team that's like not quarterbacked by Aaron Rodgers? Because that was miserable. Riley, I mean, that's gross.
1: That's crazy that he said that.
3: That was hilarious as Packers fan. I love it. Yeah, I'd much rather have Jordan Love as my quarterback right now and feel significantly better about the Packers, given that Jordan Love is my quarterback, rather than Steelers
2: fans. You know what? Let's do that, Riley. Let's do that on the other side here.
1: Oh, God,
2: I would love to run through 1-1 teams and say, like, do you feel better about the Packers or them?
1: Okay. I hope I feel more optimistic about where we're at.
2: We can do that on the other side. We will run through 1-1 teams and see if who you feel better about. But, Molly, before that, I even see it in your... Obviously, you're not drinking a whole water bottle full of Zoa, but you got that awesome Zoa.
1: How do you know it's in my water bottle?
2: Very, very true there.
1: Yes.
2: But whatever you're drinking in your water bottle, it's working because you got high energy today.
1: Yes, I had a tropical punch flavor. It was absolutely delicious. It helps me get through the show, helps me get through my normal workday, and helps me get through my long drive home and deal with my kids later tonight. And I'll probably even stay up for Monday Night Football, too. So if you need a little bit of extra energy in your life like I do, then you need to head over to ZoaEnergy.com to find where you can pick some up for yourself.
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0: weekly. But this is Molly and Jim. You can see us on the ESPN Madison YouTube stream. 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
1: We could either feel really good or really bad after this.
0: You'll probably feel about the same, because let's get through it. We're going to run through all the 1-1 teams. We got this idea after last segment here in Aaron Rodgers and his insane press conference afterwards of just basically, Aaron Rodgers said, I got to do a better job of telling other people they're bad at their job, which is just chef kiss. Like, it couldn't be more Aaron Rodgers thing. So I want to factor in all things, not just the play of the team, injuries, vibes, the whole thing. So Riley, let's start running through 1-1 teams, and we will, I guess this is old school, used to be called Tinder time, but we're just going to go, we'll just put the Packers in front or behind them. All right,
2: let's do it. Starting with the Arizona Cardinals. Packers, better or worse?
0: Better, right?
1: I'm going to say better. Who did the Cardinals beat in week one? Why am I drawing a blank?
2: Couldn't tell you. I just have the list
1: Seahawks.
2: Of teams.
1: Oh, Marvin the Harrison. Chargers. They beat the Chargers.
0: That's right. Marvin Harrison
2: he's
0: is
2: a
0: so,
2: bust.
0: He's so bad.
1: He's a bad.
2: Massive bust.
0: What happened?
2: I have no idea. He was awesome at Ohio State.
0: Like, he doesn't, like, he looks like a broken football player.
1: He
0: like,
1: can't catch a ball to save his life.
0: He
1: I
0: runs
1: don't know.
0: Terrible routes. Like, the whole thing. I that's just shocking to me. Yeah. Yes, the yeah. Packers are definitely better
2: I
0: than
2: feel way better than the Arizona Cardinals about the Green Bay Packers.
0: Yes.
2: Baltimore Ravens. Packers, mm-hmm. better or worse?
0: I'll go worse.
1: I haven't watched a ton of their games.
2: From what I've seen, they lost this past week. They lost
1: yes,
2: yesterday.
1: They lost
0: but
1: Saints.
0: New Orleans seems like a...
2: New Orleans is definitely improved.
1: Which is unfortunate for us. Who did they... play. Oh, they beat the Colts, and I think the Colts are pretty good.
0: Yeah,
1: so I'll say the Ravens are better.
0: The poor Colts have, like, you start Ravens Chiefs. It's a tough. So they're 0-2,
2: yeah,
0: and that's
2: rough.
0: Just like, Jonathan Taylor's playing great.
1: Mm-hmm. Yes, he did do really well.
0: He's on our fantasy team.
2: Heard on Wildy and Tausch this morning, trade for JT.
1: Did you see our fantasy? Oh, you probably can't see it. Our fantasy team name is People Like Us.
0: Nice. All right.
1: PPLIKUS.
0: Oh, perfect. All right.
2: Nice. All right. Carolina Panthers.
0: No.
2: Do you feel better or worse on the Packers or the Panthers?
1: I think that the Panthers are actually on the come up.
0: I would say worse because the Panthers, game one, it's game one. They gave up 59, but they still scored 30-some points.
2: Mm-hmm. They put up a lot of points.
1: Yeah, but their defense is not good. let the Bears put up 59 points. I'm not saying that the Bears aren't good. I'm just saying 59
0: like
1: points
0: week,
1: in the NFL
0: week
1: is a
0: one because they had a lot of plays made. In that game. Like, they had playmakers making some big-time plays in that game.
1: But I also feel really good about the Packers' defense right now. And I'm thinking about the Packers' defense going up against Carolina offense. I feel better about that than...
0: I'm putting the Panthers...
1: I'll say the Packers are better.
2: I feel better about the Packers than the Panthers. The Chicago Bears.
0: I would say you should feel better because I think Caleb's going to miss a couple weeks. So it's simple for that for me.
1: I guess I didn't think about that, but...
0: Otherwise, I'd
2: feel better about
0: the
2: Packers anyway.
1: What'd you say? You were going to go Packers either. Their defense isn't good, I don't think. But.
0: No, they're bad, but I think their offense is better, but no Caleb Williams. I got to put the Packers. You got to feel better about them than the Bears.
2: Yeah, it will be interesting to see how the Bears do with Tyson Bagent at QB.
0: There's some Bagent heads out there that love him.
2: There are.
0: I'm not one
1: paid.
0: Of them.
2: I feel this is a pretty easy one. Feel better or worse about the Packers than the Cleveland Browns?
0: Oh, Packers.
1: Better.
2: Moving on. Dallas Cowboys.
1: Their coach? Crazy.
0: Yes.
1: And did you know that was like going at Mike Tomlin? I didn't realize that until Sunday Night Football last night and they're watching. Because Mike Tomlin said the Browns are going to brown or something like that. Which sounds gross.
0: Yes.
1: That I just said. I don't think that's
0: honestly,
1: what he said.
0: It does kind of describe what the Browns do.
1: Yeah, pretty much. But then that's why the coach was like, bleep that. We don't do that. Anyways, Cowboys, I feel worse about the Packers.
2: Trying to change the culture.
0: Yes. And
1: Cowboys.
2: Yep.
1: Cowboys defense is bad too.
0: I'm going Cowboys over the Packers though.
1: I am too.
2: I take Packers over Cowboys. I didn't watch the Cowboys this past week, but they didn't look great against the Giants. So it depends on how
1: they
2: do about the Giants.
1: Dak Prescott yesterday, all-time leading touchdown scorer for the Cowboys now. Like, he looks like he's having a Dak Prescott MVP season. Who knows how long that's going to last, because I feel like that happens every year.
0: If Dak's healthy, Schottenheimer, that offense, I have no questions about it. Honestly,
1: the defense is no bueno.
0: With a healthy, I put the Bears and the Cowboys with a healthy Caleb Williams in the same category of like their offense is going to be enough to keep them above 500. Mm-hmm. It's just a matter of what's their defense, what's their limitation there.
1: Bad.
0: But Yes. Anyways, the Cowboys, I think that they're still in pretty good shape.
2: All right. This is a fun one. Mason Posa and Cooper Catalano debated this today when I talked to him. Mason Posa, a Denver Broncos fan. Him and Cooper going at it with each other over who's better between the Packers and the Broncos right now.
1: Who did the Broncos play yesterday?
0: The Broncos defense is better than the Packers defense. And offensively, they've sputtered, but I still believe in Sean Payton more than I believe in LaFleur. So it's a tight one, but I'm going to go Broncos.
1: But Sean Payton isn't calling plays for them anymore. That's I a just,

0: thing like, this year too.
1: As a full
0: I understand
1: head coach,
0: as a coach.
1: Yeah.
0: The Broncos were really bad against the Chiefs.
1: Mm-hmm.
0: Really, and I don't think that the Chiefs are like standout best team in the league. I think they're a good team.
1: The Chiefs lost the most one score
0: really,
1: games
0: really
1: last year in the NFL.
0: What?
1: The Chiefs lost the most one score games in the NFL last year.
0: Interesting.
2: Just always the stat to monitor.
0: You know what? I'm going to say the Packers.
1: Okay.
0: Because I like Bo Nix was bad.
2: Yeah,
0: I didn't watch him yesterday, so I'm only basing this off their loss to the Chiefs. Mm. Bo Nix was bad.
1: And I am not a Bo Nix believer. And I'll say this. The one thing I saw of the game yesterday was one of the receivers burned a corner and then they had to stand and wait for Bo Nix. Like, I think Bo Nix is in the pedestrian, like, bottom tier two, two, three guy.
2: Yeah, not the same since coming back
1: Sam
2: off
1: Darnold
2: injury.
1: Ask, yeah.
2: Similar conversation. Jacksonville Jaguars. Packers better or worse?
1: Oh, worse. I think Jacksonville's pretty good.
2: Jacksonville has looked very good to start this year.
0: They just lost the Broncos.
1: I still just think that, I mean, the Broncos are a very good football team.
0: I honestly
1: team.
0: Don't know. I don't know what the Jaguars are, so you guys tell me. You think they're worse, then I'll say worse.
1: I think Trevor Lawrence
2: spanked the Browns week one.
1: Yeah.
2: Correct.
1: And the Broncos are coming, like, kind of in, like, one of those can't lose, like, trademarked by Molly Brown there, can't lose games, and they didn't. I think Jacksonville's pretty good.
2: All right. Running out of time. Got to blow through these last ones. Packers or Patriots?
1: Patriots.
0: I'll take the Patriots, I guess, but...
2: Yeah, I lean Patriots just slightly right now.
0: Whoever the hell.
2: Packers or Saints?
1: Packers. Packers, yeah.
0: You take the Packers over the Saints?
2: I would take the Packers over the Saints.
0: Right now?
1: There's just no track record for the Saints.
0: Okay. I'll go with you guys then. I'm not opposed.
2: Packers or Jets?
1: Packers.
0: I'll take the Packers. Barely, though. Barely. We're talking
1: three
0: a field
1: points,
0: goal
1: yeah.
0: here.
2: Packers or Steelers?
1: Packers.
0: Packers.
2: I would agree.
1: So it seems like they're... Oh, sorry. One more?
2: There's technically two more. Whoever wins tonight between the Rams or the Giants, if the Giants win, they'll be 2-0. The Rams will be 0-2. If the Rams win, both of those teams will be 1-1.
0: The Rams played forever ago in their first game in Melbourne, which they were bad. And they don't have Myles Garrett. Is what's his face playing?
2: Aaron Donald. I don't think so.
0: I almost said Donald Driver. Okay. I don't know if the Rams are all they're cracked up to be, but they might show out tonight.
1: Yeah, I would say that if the Rams win, I would put the Packers in front of the Giants behind the Rams.
2: Yep,
0: I would agree.
2: That's right. Put them too.
1: The Giant. I'm actually excited for this game tonight. I just want to be clear.
2: Should
1: on
2: be
1: this.
2: Fun.
1: I don't believe in the Giants because their offensive coordinator is Matt Nagy. Go look at how much better. Forget the Bears. Look how much better the Chiefs are doing.
2: Yeah,
1: that he's gone.
0: You also don't believe in Cam Scataboo because you just don't like him.
1: But he also isn't like he's a fine like
0: and
1: serviceable
0: you don't like Jackson
1: running
0: Dart.
1: Back.
0: I think you might be a little bit biased.
1: I am. Jackson Dart, it won't be good. Like, I'm very confident of that. Like, he's going to, like, fall back.
0: Now I low-key hope he pops off tonight against
1: But also
0: the Rams,
1: Matt Nagy's a terrible coach.
0: Just to prove you wrong.
1: There is a three-part. And then Cam Scataboo, let's just be honest. Like, he is a nice little... Like,
0: yeah, you could tell the guy rams his head into a wall.
1: Yeah. And he still is, like, 4 yards per carry for 44 yards a game. Like, yeah, that's fine. The Packers could use him, but most teams, he ain't the guy. So the Packers, I think we settled on middle-of-the-road 1-1 team. Which is honestly maybe better than we thought initially.
2: Yeah.
0: Potentially.
2: They seem like a middle-of-the-road team right now, which is what we have settled on throughout this entire show, where they're at right
1: now. So we
2: now.
1: Talked for 2 hours. We end where we began. The Packers are mediocre. We'll
0: we're
1: be back
0: at
1: it tomorrow.
0: Back at it again tomorrow.
1: This is Holly and Jim.
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13: A convincing win for the Wisconsin Badgers at a rain-soaked Camp Randall Stadium on Saturday afternoon. 54-10, the Badgers take down the Eastern Michigan Eagles to round out non-conference play, which means it's on to the Big Ten as we get set for the rest of the season. Hello and welcome in. It's the Barry Alvarez Show on 100.5 ESPN Madison, ESPN Wisconsin, the ESPN Wisconsin app, and the ESPN Madison YouTube channel. Alongside the Rose Bowl champions, Tarek Salah and Derek Engler, and the legendary former Wisconsin Badgers head coach and director of athletics, Barry Alvarez. My name is Jesse Nelson, and it's our pleasure to be joining you live from Bergstrom Automotive here, the Bergstrom Lexus dealer on the west side of Madison. This is technically Middleton over here on this end of town. Bergstrom Madison, again, a great partnership that we have with Bergstrom Automotive. They're great supporters of our show all season long. Of course, we love the team here, and we love what they're doing with their Drive for a Cure event coming up a little bit later this week. We'll tell you more about that as we continue on in our show throughout the day here. But beautiful dealership. Guys, have we ever done a show at a dealership like this before? I think Bergstrom is part of a trailblazing effort here for the Barry Alvarez show.
14: We have. Not only can we remember not doing it, we haven't done one. So, but it is a beautiful showroom here. And
13: yes,
14: what a nice setup.
13: Gorgeous. We appreciate the team, Steven and Dana and everybody having us out here for the Barry Alvarez Show on ESPN Wisconsin. And vibes are good after a 54-10 win over the Eastern Michigan Eagles on Saturday at Camp Randall Stadium. Let's go down the row, starting with Tarek. What did you make of Wisconsin's performance against Eastern Michigan?
15: You know, we started a little slow, but we got on track, and you know, it was a great win, you know, in terms of just, you know, putting a nail in the coffin, so to speak, not letting them hang around. I'd like us to start faster and play four quarters again, but that's, you know, a process that we're going through. We're getting better every week. I see improvement. I'm looking forward to this week in Happy Valley. It's going to be crazy.
13: They played three quarters this time around. We're showing improvement. We're getting better.
15: Better than two, you know.
13: Coach, what'd you make of the game?
14: I thought it was a clean game. I thought, you know, you have an opponent you're clearly better than. I didn't think it took long to separate. We didn't back off. We continued to play well, continued to play hard.

0: clean. It wasn't a sloppy game. I was pleased. I left saying that's the way that game should have gone down.
1: Yeah, Coach, I agree. I mean, you know, we put almost 500 yards of total offense up. Defense held them to a little north of 200. Got turnovers. To me, that was the biggest. I was really, really happy to see our defense, because that, and Coach could probably talk about this ad nauseum, but that really that creates a type of belief in going after the ball, and it's contagious, and that's what your defense wants to really go after, is those turnovers. And I think, would we get three?
2: Three turnovers.
1: Two on defense and one on special teams.
2: Correct, yeah, if you count that field goal block return at the very end, yes.
0: There is one thing. If I had one, not a criticism, one thing I would have liked to seen better is running the ball. I think we have to improve running the football going into the league. You're going to have a lot of teams that are evenly matched, and there are going to be times when you want to run that clock down. You have a lead late in the game. You don't want to give them a chance to score and win a close game. You want to run that clock down, run time off the clock. And we haven't been able to do that yet.
1: Coach, you beat me to the punch. I was just going to say that if there is one criticism I really had was, obviously we did not have Abu Sama, you know, and I think we had, I don't know, 250 yards or maybe even more than that against Western Illinois. We had a little north of 100 yards rushing, with our leading rusher being the quarterback. And so his total offensive output was impressive. At the same time, the second criticism I would have, especially early on in that game, man, did we miss some open receivers. We also had a couple drop balls. But there were some throws that he needs to be more accurate against good teams. You cannot have those missed opportunities in Happy Valley. There's no question about that.
3: So I hope we're resting Abu Sama, because whatever he has going on, and that he'll be healthy this week, because we're gonna need him. I mean, he is a difference maker. He's our guy. He's a grinder. So hopefully he's all right. Because what's scary is without him, we're behind a little bit.
2: Yeah, so Wisconsin had well over 200 yards rushing. I think it was 229 total rushing yards they had against Western Illinois the week prior, in a game that fans said, well, that wasn't super convincing of a win. And this one, that was a little more convincing, just 117 rushing yards as a team. Colton Joseph was the team's leading rusher, 9 carries for 46 yards and a score. Dupree had 8 carries for 29 yards. Nate Palmer had 7 for 29. So both of the running backs ran for 29 yards apiece. That had the majority of the snap count on Saturday afternoon against Eastern Michigan. So what's up with that? I thought that Wisconsin was going to be focusing more on the run to set up the pass again this year, and that was going to be kind of a, you know, back to basics mode that this team was in, and it feels like they deviated from that.
1: You got to take what they give you to, you know, and obviously we saw some things in the passing game, and despite some of those missed throws, we were able to connect and do some things in the passing game. But I still, you know, I'm biased. I think especially against teams like Western Illinois, we stay committed because we got all new guys up front. So we need that synergy, that we need to fit up in double teams, and that only comes by live game action. And if there's teams that we're going to do it against, those are the teams before we head out to Happy Valley and we face a really good defensive front.
2: Tarek, anything to add?
3: No, I'm just thinking, like, we're trying to do two things, right? We're trying to get Colton Joseph confidence in getting him throwing the ball and hitting the open guy, which he started to see that progress, but also that habit of running the ball that we need. We also need to sustain that, and without Abu Sama, we weren't in the.
1: And I you know,
3: you're saying without him, we should still be
1: the balance.
2: Yeah, you're still playing Eastern Michigan.
1: Coach and I were looking at the balance. I think it was pretty even. I think it was 33 pass attempts and 30 rushes. So, you know, the balance is still there.
0: In a game like that, I'd want it. If we've got 65 snaps, I'd want 55 runs. That's the way I'd like to see it.
1: And that's not a far stretch. That would happen.
2: No, I understand. Yeah, yeah, yeah. He's legitimately serious when he's saying that.
0: Then you wouldn't have 65 runs. because that means you're moving the chains. Mm-hmm. All of a sudden, you're at 90 runs.
2: Colton Joseph did have a record-setting day as a quarterback at the University of Wisconsin. 23 of 33 passing. He had 362 yards in the air and three touchdowns plus the rushing one. The school record, 302 yards passing in the first half. Previous record was held by Jack Cohn back in 2019 against Central Michigan. So now the record set against Eastern Michigan here by Colton Joseph, the 14th Badger to pass for 300 yards in a game, and the first since Braden Locke against Purdue back in October of 2024. Coach, did you ever think we'd see quarterbacks throwing for 300 yards in a game at the University of Wisconsin?
0: Absolutely.
2: Colton Joseph, 362 yards, the seventh most by a Badgers quarterback in school history. Seventh most all time. Now, granted, you have to take into consideration who the opponent is here. It's not, you know, a Big Ten opponent. It's not a major Power Four opponent. But this is how, especially given the weather, Jesse, like they got it done.
1: These games, and we know it, and, you know, even our senior year, we played an Eastern Michigan team. Kind of started out slow. Coaches had to get after us. They had a couple NFL players on defense, and I think their quarterback was pretty good, if I'm not mistaken, Tarek, as well. But we handled our business in the second half. I think beat them by maybe three touchdowns. But, you know, still, these are difficult games, and I'm going to let Coach expand on this, to really navigate and get your guys ready for. Because, you know, in my opinion, the season does start next week. That's when the conference, the regular season starts, and that's what it's all about, is conference play. So you have to get through these games, and you got to be able to, and Coach did it better than anyone else in how he prepared us and his players.
0: Well, you have to have emotion, and it's in conference games, especially your guys have to be cranked up and emotionally ready to play, and they have to and they have to learn, and a coach has to do a good job of gauging that emotion, because you can't have guys sky high every week, and you pick and choose and how you're going to motivate your players during the week. In a game like this past game, you know, you should go through the week like it's a routine spring practice and be able to demand execution and be able to win that game without a whole lot of trouble. And then as you start into the Big Ten Conference, you've got to pick up the tempo in practice. Whatever you do in practice carries on. The week in practice, that carries over to the game. If the coaches are running around, and it starts with the coaches, they set the tempo for practice. And if they can read – players can read coaches. If they're excited and they're, you know – they're up, they're pushing it, they're up a beat, and they're running around, they're chasing their guys, and they're pushing them during practice. They know that the coaches are excited and that this is a special game. If you're just standing back and directing your guys, not a lot of emotion, that's the way they're going to play. And so a good coach is going to manage that as you go through a season.
3: So we're looking at this whole NIL era here, right? And you got, whatever, 40, 50 new guys on this roster. And as I take a step back here, you're thinking about how they come together. And maybe it is a little sloppier than even when we were there, just because you got a whole new group of guys. You're trying to get them all to play together. They're younger. This isn't the NFL where they're pros, right, even though they're getting paid. But they're just not mature enough to come together that fast. So I see improvement. It's just going to be a little slower because I think, you know, you got a bunch of new guys coming together.
2: So Sean Eichhorst said this when he joined us in Coach's backyard a couple of weeks ago. We've heard it from Luke Fickell. We've heard it from you, Coach. You want to see improvement week after week after week. Do we feel like we've seen improvement from Notre Dame through Eastern Michigan now as the page turns to conference play?
0: Well, I haven't seen any improvement in the running game, for sure.
1: That's fair.
0: And that's something that we're going to have to be able to run the football in the league. We're not just going to go out there and throw it 90% of the time and move the ball up and down the field. That's not going to happen. So I would have liked to have seen us improve much more at this point running the football.
2: Guys, yeah. Anything to add?
3: No, I just thought, you know, I hope Abu Sama gets healthy.
2: Yeah.
3: I think that this was a big confidence driver for Colton Joseph. So that's a big deal. So we're just going to have to.
0: I would think Derek would agree with me on this. It's more the offensive line blocking than an injured running back.
1: I was just going to go there, Coach, and that's why I said earlier I was disappointed. I would have liked, especially in a game like this, to just come on. We're going to we need these guys up front to really understand each other and work together as a unit in cohesion. And you're only going to do that by live game petitions. And I wish we'd just done it just because. Like, turn it into an inside 9-on-7 drill, and this is what we're going to do because we need the reps. We need to have these guys work together. We're going to need them. I mean, we got Big Ten coming. Well,
0: one thing I see, Derek, tell me if you agree with this. We cover everyone up. I don't see anybody running free every once in a while.
1: The line of scrimmage isn't
0: a lot
1: changing.
0: Of movement.
1: The line of scrimmage is not changing. Mm-hmm. Definitely, Coach. You hit it right on the head. It's not changed. I see some good things. I saw some good things from the center. I saw some good things from Clubberly, Mandel. You know, but I as a unit, you'd love to just see that line of scrimmage change. And you know, if you're watching college football or you're watching the NFL and you're really focused in, dialed in the trenches, you know who's winning the line of scrimmage.
3: Hey, I'm just an edge rusher, okay? I'm going to take care of my business. You're the head coach. You're the offensive line guy. You guys just get them right, man. I'll take care of my side.
1: Yeah. Count your sacks.
2: Go get them. Go get them, Tarek.
0: Forget about the rest. How many sacks did you get?
3: I got to get my new NIL next year, man.
1: We lost. I got three.
2: Last nugget.
3: 10 sacks is $2 million. Let's go.
2: So I mentioned Colton Joseph, seventh most passing yards in a single game in Wisconsin football history. Do you know who holds the record for most passing yards in a single game?
1: Stave would be my guess. But
2: it's not Stave.
1: No.
2: No.
3: Oh, man.
0: Jack Cohn.
2: Tolzien. It is not Jack Cohn. No.
3: Tolzien?
2: No. No. Daryl Bevel. What? In 1993. Coach, you let him throw for
1: Minnesota.
2: 423 yards? You let it rip for
0: Minnesota?
1: Because we had
2: Minnesota
1: no O-line
2: in
1: coach.
2: October of 2020, or 1993.
1: Billy Callahan was
0: trying to run it up.
1: Billy Callahan was in the penalty box. There was no O-line coach for that game.
3: That's
1: in,
3: right.
1: in the Metrodome.
3: That game, didn't we?
2: So I went back and looked here. Awful. It was Minnesota beat you guys 28-21. In October 23rd, 1993.
0: That's why I think it's important that you run the ball.
2: So the most passing.
3: Amen.
2: You could have given me a 100 guesses. I never would have thought Daryl Bevel would hold the single game record for most passing yards.
0: I remember that game.
2: And
0: yeah.
2: it being in a loss
0: in the dome.
2: He also is emblematic of the program that you ran, Coach.
1: He also had five picks, didn't he?
2: I don't have all the stats.
1: Oh, yeah. Four. Yeah, he had four or five picks.
2: I tried to go online. I don't think the internet goes back that far for me to find all the.
3: They redacted the whole thing.
2: I mean, it's giving me nothing on this
1: or
2: game.
1: Throwing shade, Jess.
3: The laptop blows up.
2: It does not compute.
0: You got to go back to dot, dot, dash, dash.
2: Get the typewriters out for that one. The Barry Alvarez Show. 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We are live at Bergstrom Automotive in Madison. And I mentioned this at the top of the show. They've got a really awesome event coming up here. Not only is this showroom just beautiful, the vehicles here for you to choose from are amazing. But coming up this Friday, September 25th, is the annual Drive for a Cure event here in Madison. So during this event, it's really cool because Breast Cancer Awareness Month coming up here in October, and we're getting out in front of it a little bit here with Bergstrom Automotive. It's a special event where every mile you drive helps fund breast cancer research. So here at Bergstrom Automotive, they're committed to supporting the fight against breast cancer. And when you test drive one of their featured vehicles this Friday, September 25th, they'll donate $1 for every mile driven to the Medical College of Wisconsin and the Carbone Cancer Center's breast cancer research programs. Plus, they're going to have great prizes and giveaways, T-shirts, free food and refreshments, all kinds of stuff going on 9 a.m. to 3 p.m. this Friday. But, guys, I know Carbone Cancer Center and the research that they do is so important. And Coach, I know you have talked a lot about how important that program is. And here at Bergstrom, they're doing their best to help fund the research.
0: That's special. That Bergstrom's taking the time and is generous enough to extend themselves to raise money for such a worthy cause.
3: I can't tell you how many people like that I know mm-hmm. that have been affected by my sister was and still, you know, making sure she's okay. I have some dear friends as well, and it's a great cause. I mean, so
1: yeah.
3: Please come out and support this.
1: I mean, I found out playing the Chicago Bears in the old Soldier Field the night before having dinner with my family that, and my mom was 50 at the time. She was diagnosed with a very aggressive form of breast cancer. She's still kicking it today. And if it wasn't for the help and the research and the money and, you know, the constant awareness, you know, that might not be the case. So it absolutely, like Coach said, couldn't be for more of a worthy cause.
2: It's a chance to support life-changing research with every mile that you come test. I have a lot of great vehicles that you get to, you know, take a spin in and see if you enjoy what you like, and then come on in and enjoy the food, the giveaways, all the fun things going on here. 9 a.m. to 3 p.m. this Friday, a free community event that brings together fun, hope, and the power of driving for a cause here at Bergstrom Automotive Madison here on the west side in Middleton. Thanks so much to their support of our show, and thanks for
1: Jesse,
2: what they do
1: I
2: this week here.
1: Tarek's Hangar. For his,
2: oh,
1: yeah. his plane.
2: Oh, your private plane is right over here.
1: Right
2: yeah,
1: over
2: we're
1: here.
2: Right
1: we're
2: over on Airport Road.
1: Airport
2: right by
1: right
2: there.
1: There.
2: So
1: yeah,
2: you flew
1: smile.
2: In to do yeah. today's show.
3: Yeah,
2: I
3: absolutely.
2: See.
1: He's casting it up for Coach and I, going back to Vegas.
3: One day I'll have one.
2: I'll be watching the game in Vegas this Saturday.
1: Oh, that's right.
2: I'm heading there for a bachelor party when Wisconsin
3: really?
2: Takes on Penn State. So we'll talk about what's in store coming up
1: At
2: this
1: least
2: Saturday.
1: You know how to roll the bones now.
2: Yeah, I sure do. Thanks to Coach. So we're going to be hitting the craps table. And hopefully we're going to see Wisconsin pull off an upset win on the road in Happy Valley. We'll talk about that matchup to open up Big Ten Conference play coming up next. It's the Barry Alvarez Show on ESPN Wisconsin.
4: Don't touch that cocktail.
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1: Oh, man.
0: They may not see a pass in the second half. I'd run that clock. That game would be over. We'd be home having cocktails at 3:30.
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4: 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It's absolutely fantastic. Can't wait to be back next Tuesday.
5: Me too. We're going to give Derek his final exam on the table.
4: 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I just hope I have enough to play with again on Tuesday night.
6: But finally going to take one of those things. Okay, let's do it.
4: Tarek, you're going to join us this time?
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4: We missed you last time.
7: I am. So. I'll be there. 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I'm taking an introductory course as well.
4: Oh, but, good. You know, okay.
7: Ambler's a little bit more advanced than I am. 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
4: So. 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This is the Barry Alvarez Show on ESPN Wisconsin, presented by Hard Rock Casino Rockford. Before we completely turn the page to Penn State to open up Big Ten play, I wanted to ask you guys this because I had a group of friends that came up. A lot of them were from Bradley, where I went to college, and so we weren't like diehard Badgers fans. I wanted to go to the game on Saturday, but they all said, nah, if it's going to be really bad weather, I don't know if we want to sign up to go sit in the rain and do that at Camp Randall. And it seemed like, based on what I saw on TV, there may have been several fans who may have passed on the opportunity to go cheer on the Badgers against Eastern Michigan on Saturday. It did rain pretty significantly throughout the course of the game. For whatever reason, it seems like this team is better in inclement weather. If you think of some of the three best games that they've played under Luke Fickell, Oregon in a monsoon last year, they played him tough. Washington, they upset in the rain that turned to snow last year at Camp Randall. And then this one against Eastern Michigan, they had, Colton Joseph's record-setting day, and they put up 54 points on him. What is it about the rain that brings out the best in this team, guys?
6: Well, considering we're not running the ball like, historically we are, expecting, those are all good things, right? You have different teams from each one of those games.
4: Yeah, so, for sure.
6: But in Colton Joseph specifically, that's a good sign, because November, typically, we're not in the Big Ten, you're not going to have good weather. So, that's where we want to be. And, the meat of our schedule comes up before November too.
4: Yes.
6: So, really it starts out in Happy Valley. Mm-hmm. I think we're probably 10-point dogs, something like that. Maybe a little bit more. But it's going to be a physical

0: football game. And that place, as we all know, Tarek and Coach and I know, it is a very difficult place to play. It is intimidating. It's like an aircraft carrier of 120,000 people on top of you, and they're loud. And I think it's a later game, so it'll be, the sun will be setting in the second half. I think it's like a 4 o'clock kick, maybe Central.
1: Yeah, let's shift our attention to Penn State. 4 o'clock.
0: You want to keep talking about?
1: Well, I want to talk. Go ahead, Tarek. He talked
2: Tarek at Jesse's show. Come on.
1: Well, he's talking Penn State. I wanted to make sure
2: this guy. He's just moving on and talk about.
1: Tarek, the floor is yours.
2: No, my point. Going to, last year against Illinois, right?
1: Yeah,
2: that was a signature win for us.
1: I think it was.
2: Luke Fickell. We were going through a lot of adversity. We fought and we won that game, and we beat Washington. And I thought Minnesota, we were close from closing that deal. And then now we're in a situation where we had a little adversity here with Notre Dame, and then the Western Illinois game, we didn't play that well, right? So then now the team came together a little bit here, and they're getting some momentum. So I think hopefully we're starting earlier this year in terms of getting battle-tested and gritty. I know it's only Eastern Michigan, but I think Luke likes being, the underdog a little bit and bringing them together, and that's what he did against Illinois and Washington. So now hopefully we're starting earlier and we got a chance to make a big stride here against Penn State. That's it. I'll leave now. That's good.
1: No, you're good. I wanted to do a little story time here, and then we'll shift our attention to Penn State next segment. So because the weather was pretty crappy on Saturday afternoon, and there have been some of these weather games that have come up for the Badgers over the last couple of years that they've played in some significant conditions. What are some of the worst weather games that you guys ever played in or coached in throughout your careers?
3: Well, I was just talking about one earlier. Unlikely place to have rain delay was in Las Vegas several years ago. We're delayed, and it's a funky setup anyhow. We're in, baseball. Our locker rooms come out to, a dugout. The water, it's like a waterfall, and the water is a foot and a half deep in the locker room.
1: Oh, my gosh.
3: In the locker room. We had probably an hour 15 delay. The guys have to take their shoes and socks are soaked. They've had to take them off. You're sitting in there with your bare feet soaking in about 6, 8, 10 inches of water.
1: Oh, my gosh.
3: And I said, we're not leaving until this game's over. I don't think we ended the game. It was well past midnight, hours past midnight when we finished the game. I think we got home at 8:30 or 9 in the next morning.
0: Good Lord.
1: Yeah. Las Vegas, of all places. Wow.
3: Vegas.
1: Tarek, Derek, how about playing?
2: I think Derek agreed with me. Some of our worst weather games were our toughest games, playing at West Lafayette against Mike Allstott with long grass and a rain or mist coming down and going against a guy like that, you can't get your arms around him anyways, and it's so boring and ugly in West Lafayette. It's just awful.
3: The sun never shines.
1: I was going to say, has it ever been sunny for a Purdue home game? I don't think I've ever seen one where the sun shines there.
0: In Evanston, their old stadium, which you never wanted to play in anyway, but I know we had an 11 a.m. kick. I think this was in 95, and it was miserable, cold and rainy, and nobody wanted to be there. And those are tough weather games. I never minded playing in the cold, which obviously we played in a lot of cold. But wintry mix stuff or heavy rain, that kind of thing, it's never fun for anyone.
3: And especially there.
0: Yeah, especially there. If you were in some atmosphere.
3: It's like a bad high school locker room.
0: Yeah.
3: I don't want to say high school locker room. A bad high school locker room.
0: Yeah, 100%.
1: Did you guys see Colorado as they were taking the field against Northwestern Saturday night? The guys were saying it's like we're playing in a library, and then they got their doors blown off by Northwestern.
2: I missed that.
1: It's big on social media, all the Colorado players.
0: Of course,
1: it's
0: you're on top of that.
1: It's like we're playing in a library, and then they go in and they lose 41-7.
2: They lull you to sleep, and then they jump you, and that's their jam.
1: Northwestern's going to be opening up their brand new stadium here in a week or two. Can't wait to see what that looks like.
2: $1 billion stadium.
1: Yeah. Very different than the old one that you guys are talking about, no doubt.
2: Oh, my gosh.
1: Okay, and then, Coach, is there anything that you do to get the team ready to face adversity? If you know that there's going to be weather conditions that are going to impact the game, do you approach that differently throughout the week?
3: Well, you have to educate them, and you try to simulate a wet ball. You practice –

0: for every game. With if it's a beautiful, you know, fall camp, you're wetting, you're sticking a football in a bucket of water, make the quarterback, make the ball handlers deal with the wet ball. You know, when you're practicing and the weather, you know, on Saturday it's going to be bad. It's going to be that way during the week. You practice outside. You don't, or at least part of the practice outside, just to get accustomed to it. But a lot of times, you know, with rain and wind, and it's hard to coach. It's hard to correct. So you need to do party practice indoors when you're doing the teaching, and then outdoors just to get the execution.
1: I got to tell you, Jesse, so that you just jogged my memory a little bit, and you're talking about preparation. And in 95, our junior year, Tarek, we go out to Happy Valley. They have the longest winning streak in the country. And our scouting report day, and Coach was notorious for this, but correct me if I'm wrong. I swear to God, I think he walked in with a hard hat, an old school lunch pail, and a pickaxe, and put them on the table and said, "We're going to work, boys. This is exactly the mentality that we're going to take out to Happy Valley." Anybody, he set it all up about where we're staying and where, you know, it's out in the middle.
0: Yeah. I grew up here. This is how we were raised. Yep. I saw guys go to work every day with a lunch pail and a hard hat, and they came home dirty. Yep. And they worked, and we're going to take that approach this week.
1: And we did. And Tarek, obviously being heavily recruited, Penn State probably being his second option, you know, where his family maybe would have liked him to go, and he was very close. He I will never forget this in the team meeting room. He's sitting behind me, and he can't sit still. He's rocking back and forth, and he's MF and everything. And he, I mean, we got 5-6 days before the game, and I'm like, well, he's ready to run through walls right now. And I think, Tarek, you had 2-3 sacks that game, something like that. I mean, and Maneki.
0: Well, Maneki had a big game.
1: Oh, yeah. Maneki had a great game, too. I mean, our defense won us that game. There's no question. We were in transition offensively in our line up front. We had all young guys, and you know, so it was our defense that won our
2: growing
1: won
2: up, though, game. Penn State, Notre Dame, you know, maybe Michigan, they were like the, especially up in the Northeast and Connecticut, those were the schools that you followed. You know, I watched Penn State played Miami in the Fiesta Bowl for the national championship, and I pretended to be Shane Conlon, and Shane Conlon was an unbelievable linebacker. I had a cardboard cutout of Joe Paterno. My dad got it from me. I don't know where he got it from.
0: Joe Potatoes.
2: Yeah, Joe Potatoes. And so that lore was awesome, and so I tried to visit there like 3 times to want to go there, but then I came here and coached. I got to visit with the team and the coaches and Coach Alvarez, and I just couldn't not go here, right? Because it was home for me, and Coach Alvarez coming from PA and Notre Dame and all the things that he stood for was exactly what I wanted out of Penn State, but they didn't have it. They were kind of an older staff. Things were drifting away. I mean, and again, that was probably 10 years before they all had those issues.
3: Yeah. Wisconsin, Penn State coming up to open up Big Ten conference play this Saturday, 4:00 kickoff in State College, PA. We're going to talk plenty about that coming up. I do want to remind you, we are hosting this show here at Bergstrom Automotive in Madison, and it's part of helping spread the word about the big event coming up here on Friday, the Drive for a Cure event 2026, right here at Bergstrom Lexus of Madison, 9 a.m. to 3 p.m. coming up this Friday afternoon. 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
0: And we're encouraging everyone to come out.
3: Absolutely.
0: And have a joy ride in a car with us.
1: There you go.
0: But I'm loving it. Beautiful cars, a lot to choose from here. And just to watch Tarek and Derek driving would be worth your
3: money. Well, and he said he had the cardboard cut out of Joe Paterno at his house as a kid. Maybe we get the cardboard cut out of you guys that they can drive with around
4: here. We got the liability waivers.
3: they've waived off the waivers. I don't know if that's a good sign or not out here at Bergstrom Automotive. But stop on by 9 a.m. to 3 p.m. coming up Friday afternoon. And by the way, this is also going on around at Bergstrom locations all around the state of Wisconsin throughout the next couple of weeks. At Bergstrom Hyundai of Appleton on Friday, October 2nd. At Bergstrom Buick GMC Green Bay and at Bergstrom Volkswagen of Oshkosh, both on Saturday, October 3rd from 9 a.m. to 3 p.m. You can be part of it as well all around the state, not just here in Madison. So that's all coming up.
0: Have you got your license back yet?
3: That's a stunning turn of events.
2: I don't know.
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0: 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It's going on all around the state over the next couple of weeks, but here in Madison coming up on Friday, 9 a.m. to 3 p.m. Just like we're out here this afternoon, make sure you come by on Friday and enjoy some refreshments, some food, and test drive some awesome vehicles, and all do it for a great cause. See the great team and this great, beautiful dealership out here in Middleton at Bergstrom Automotive of Madison. Before we talk Wisconsin-Penn State, a quick shout-out to Coach's grandson, Jake Ferguson. 2-touchdown performance for the Dallas Cowboys in a win over the Washington Commanders yesterday afternoon. Nice day for Jake.
1: He played great because I was on him at the first game, the week before.
0: Yeah.
1: I didn't think he played very well. But
0: Derek's Giants got the best of him that week.
1: And not only that, he did not play well. But I thought he bounced back and had a super game.
0: Yeah,
1: last night.
0: 2-touchdown performance. Derek, you saw it. Well, looked real good.
2: My son and I watched the game, and Coach and I were just talking about it off the air. I mean, he could have three, and he was open on other ones too, but there was one in particular. He's running free down the sideline, and they panned to Dak after that, and he slammed the iPad, and Tom Brady's calling the game, and he's like, oh, I've been there, you know, and you know, Jake had just an unbelievable game. There was one of those touchdowns where he adjusted a throw, and that was a rocket in there, and he adjusted, got it right in the breadbasket and pulled it in, and I was really happy for him. It was a great game. I mean, he's one of the best in the league at that position.
3: No doubt, and I'm glad to see, you know, the defense for Dallas. They need to do their part.
2: Yeah, they came alive.
3: You know, they have too much talent to get their nose bloodied, you know, or be surprised.
1: They struggled all year last year, and then last week.
3: Yeah.
1: Same. It was a repeat of last year, but they bounced back. I was glad to see that, too.
0: Yep. And we'll see if Wisconsin bounces back well, opening up Big Ten play after how last season ended against the Minnesota Golden Gophers. First chance out of the gates in the Big Ten, visiting the Penn State Nittany Lions. It's a 4 o'clock Central Time kickoff on Saturday afternoon. Kind of a weird one. It's, again, streaming exclusively on Peacock. I don't know if that has to do with why they're choosing that time to kick off the game. But
1: TV dictates.
0: They dictate everything, right? Yep, absolutely. So 4 o'clock Central Time kick. That means 5 o'clock in Happy Valley is when this game is going to kick there. It's almost going to feel like the Rose Bowl as the sun is setting there.
3: Best time of day. And it's going to be unbelievable. I mean, we talked about it earlier going out there. We beat them in 95 out there. But the environment, you know, it should be a nice day. And it's an amazing atmosphere. It's one of the loudest stadiums in the country.
0: Heard some of the Badgers players talking that they're excited to go experience that. It's been a while since Wisconsin's played at Penn State. I want to say it's been like 8 or 9 years since they've last played a true road game at Penn State. And so Mason Posa, Cooper Catalano, they're excited to go to what are expected to be the whiteout conditions from the student section and go to that atmosphere.
1: Well,
0: if
1: you follow college football, this is one of the places that's featured and has been featured forever. You're going to have 100,000 people. You're going to have a whiteout. Funky little town out in the middle of nowhere. You know, I think now they did. This is one of the deals, if I remember right. They had to agree upon lengthening their runway at their local airport so the planes could come in with the team and land in State College. Because before
2: Harrisburg,
1: you'd land in Harris.
2: Yeah.
1: You take a team plane. They're bigger planes, and you have to land in Harrisburg and then bus 2.5 hours. Or you take two smaller planes, and your team could land in State College.
0: Oh, God. 2.5 hour bus ride.
1: Yeah.
2: Let me tell you, after ending the longest winning streak in college football, we loved that 2.5 hour bus ride.
0: It must have been a nice ride back to Harrisburg, I'd imagine.
2: I remember Coach Huber coming on in the back, and all the old linemen are way back probably doing stuff we weren't supposed to be doing. He goes, winning's great, guys, isn't it? And we're like, yeah, it is, Coach.
0: Coach, how do you get a team ready to go to an atmosphere like that, one of the best in college football? How do you get a team prepared for that atmosphere?
1: The thing you have to be careful with is not over-preparing. because they've all seen Penn State. The older guys have played there. The young guys have watched them on TV. They've read about it. They've seen, even though it might be on TV, they've seen that atmosphere. And you've played in other atmospheres. Ours is similar, not quite as big. But you're at, you know, you're at Ohio State, Michigan. You're at places like that. So that helps you get ready. And so once you get in there, it's just another game. You know, so what? You're not looking to see what kind of color clothes the fans are. That's the way I go about it. You're going to have noise. They're going to play that lion. Don't get scared. Some of you young guys, when that lion roars over the loudspeakers, just tighten up a little bit, guys, young guys. We don't want you to lose anything.
3: Yeah, I don't think the size of the crowd and all that, we've been there. The guys have done that. Now it just comes down to us versus them. And Coach would get into, like, you know, how when we played, they had this longest winning streak in college football history. He's like, hey, I'm going to butter them up and tell them how great they are, but understand we're going to kick their ass. Just understand where we're
2: like
3: coming
2: I was
3: from.
2: Talking about, you know, when the hard hat came in, when Coach walked into the room and he had a pickaxe and that old school lunch pail, he told us how we're going to go about this week, our team. This is what I'm going to do when you in the media and stuff like that. For I'm going to stroke the hell out of Penn State.
1: Don't believe anything I say.
2: Yeah, and exactly. That's what he said. This is all for them. You know, what's in here is about this pickaxe, this hard hat, and this lunch pail because we're going to work.
3: And we followed suit in interviews. We would do the same thing, how great Joe was and all this and the cardboard cutout and all blah, blah. And then you just kill him with kindness and you go and get after him.
0: It wouldn't be Penn State Week, Coach, if we didn't hear your story about when Joe Paterno called you after you guys played one of those seasons that you coached and said how tough the guys were. Do you recall that story? You want to share that one with everyone here as we start Penn State Week?
1: Oh, I don't remember that one.
0: Ah, okay.
1: If you remind me, maybe I...
0: So I thought you had shared a story with us about how Joe Paterno got on the phone and called you after you guys had played and said how everybody was sore at Penn State.
1: I think that, that's right.
0: Yeah.
1: This is their first year in the league.
0: That's right. Yeah, okay.
1: Their first year in the league. And he called me on Wednesday and told me they hadn't practiced yet, that they are so beat up after the game. The game was so physical that they weren't accustomed to that. That they hadn't practiced yet, they hadn't put in pads. They've gone through walkthroughs, but they had not gone through their normal weekly routine because they were too beat up. And that he had to change his whole philosophy on recruiting. Instead of smaller, fast linemen, he had to get bigger guys that could hold up.
0: And that was all thanks to how tough Wisconsin was going up against them. Yeah,
1: you know, we got big palookas out there. I don't care, you know, how quick you think you are, we're coming out shoulder to shoulder. We're going to get a hold of you.
2: Well, and that's no different than the stories we've talked about. I mean, whether it's Penn State, we're talking the upper echelon of the league. Ohio State coach is coaching the Senior Bowl, which is Tarek's a member of, and he's got a bunch of Mike Vrabel and I think Finkus. Yeah, and those guys, the players, talked about how physical and how beat up they were after they played us.
1: I remember before Mike Vrabel, who's coaching now, where is he?
0: Patriots. Head coach of the Patriots.
1: He comes in. Our first meeting, he comes up to me and starts cussing me out. You dirty, da, da, da. I said, what are you coming up to? What makes you want to come up and swear at me? I don't even know you. He says, what you did to me when you played us. You brought that guy,
2: Aaron Gibson,
1: 400-pounder out there to line up at tight end and block down on me.
2: Oh, this is no joke. So I got Fickell across from me because he was their nose guard. I'm the center. You got Finkus, who he's a clown, and he's joking around. And Brable's, this is not. This is not legal. Look at the size.
1: There's a weight limit.
2: He started going, there's a weight limit. I look at the bylaws. He's wearing an 80 number. He's 400 pounds. We're at the line of scrimmage. I kid you not.
3: 81. I think he wore 81.
0: This is not legal. Yeah.
2: Finkus starts laughing. Fickell's just, he's dialed in. He doesn't even, you know, he doesn't crack a smile whatsoever. So I stay dialed in, but I'm trying to not laugh inside.
0: That's amazing. So that's an advantage that you guys had when you were going up against some of these teams back then. What is an advantage that you think Wisconsin can have going into this game against this version of Penn State that, you know, they kind of struggled. They looked a little lackluster against Temple in Philadelphia 2 weeks ago. They took care of business pretty handedly against Buffalo, ran the ball really well. What do you think Wisconsin can play to as a strength to try and come away with a win?
3: We played Notre Dame to kick off the season, even though the season didn't start. But we played them, and then we had two warm-up games here. But against Notre Dame, we were there in a big-time watched game. We're ready to go. We could go in there and be as physical as we were and play four quarters. I mean, we could beat these guys. You got Abu Sama, who played for Coach Campbell at Iowa State. You know, I think he could get some inspiration off of that to be able to go and get after him, and hopefully he brings along the team and they get after it.
1: I'd go back and maybe even show a lot of the first half of the Notre Dame game, where this is a team that is going to play for the national championship. They'll contend. They'll be a top five team throughout the year. That we held up physically. We turned it over. We made some mistakes to get out of the game. But if we can hold up against them, we certainly can hold up against these guys or anyone else.
2: No question. I was talking to Coach off air. You know, one of his former guys, one of our good friends and former Badger O-lineman center, Al Johnson's the O-line coach at Temple. If I'm in that O-line meeting room, I'm turning on that film. They ran for about 180 yards against Penn State, and I'm picking that apart and how Temple's offensive line did that, okay? I would also defensively really just hammer it home with those turnovers and just keep that momentum going, because we're going to need turnovers on the road like Happy Valley. So we got to win the turnover margin in this game to be in it in the fourth quarter.
1: The key is they can't go in and have doubt in anyone's mind that they're capable of winning. They have to go in believing that they can win the game.
3: Our defensive front has got to dominate their offensive line, and then our secondary has got to be disciplined. You know, in that play action stuff, and realize and believe in the D line's going to do their job, and with those linebackers, they're going to stop the run, and then we're going to be disciplined enough to help come up on that, you know, on the run deal. But on that play action, we can't let a tight end run free. Just can't let those gaps they had earlier in the game.
2: You're talking Eastern Michigan, yeah.
3: You just can't have a guy wide open. And in other games, we've had those, and then we've buttoned it up, and we got better. But we got to be consistent in the back end, not letting that happen.
0: There's a chance to make a real statement this week to open up Big Ten play on the road against Penn State. What do you think a win would mean for Wisconsin? Would they pull off the upset here this Saturday, Derek?
2: I mean, I don't know. If I'm Coach Fickell and his staff, I'm expecting a win. Like I don't, you know, I haven't gone away from that. This isn't a hope strategy anymore. This is we need to win, and we start conference play. It's a tough environment, but this is a team you can beat. You know, you took a national contender for a half. I mean, dogfight. So to Coach's point, turn that on that first half. Remind them. Keep it reminding them of that confidence, who they can play with on a huge stage like that. You know, and I think, you know, we go about our business. We win the turnover margin. To Tarek's point, defensively up front, I think we need to do some things and create some havoc. And then offensively, I think if we can run the football, move the chains, we're going to be right there in the fourth quarter.
0: Tarek, what would a win mean for Wisconsin this weekend against Penn State?
3: Well, I think Derek was unbelievable what he just said.
0: That was pretty good.
3: I think you should take Romo's job. I don't know about TJ or L.
2: Is that
3: whatever.
2: In jail right now?
0: JJ's in the booth. Yeah.
2: JJ's in the booth. Romo.
3: Fire JJ.
2: Romo
3: put
2: got
3: in
2: fired.
3: Derek. I'm saying, but hey, you got to expect to win. That's it. You expect to win. This is one step towards where we're going. And Derek said it just the way it should be said. I mean, you should expect to win this game. It has another step in your progression of becoming an elite team.
0: Coach, I'll give you the last word on this. What would a win mean for Wisconsin this weekend?
1: That puts you 1-0 in the league. That's just another league game. But it puts you in a great position. You got one of the contenders in the league behind you, and you got a W. They got an L. You don't make it bigger than that.
2: That's the truth.
0: That's how you got to approach it, and hopefully that's how they approach it this week. I hope that when we join you next week, Tuesday night, for our two-hour special at Hard Rock Casino Rockford, that we are celebrating one of the best wins for the Wisconsin football program of the last, honestly, last decade, really, if you think about it, would be going to Happy Valley and getting a massive win here against the Penn State Nittany Lions to make a statement to open up Big Ten 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Two-hour special next Tuesday night, 6 to 8 p.m., Hard Rock Casino Rockford. 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Thanks again to everybody here at Bergstrom Automotive in Madison. 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
3: I gotta find someone to insure me, though. Figure that one out.
0: Oh, boy. All right. Well, that's going on this Friday. Again, thanks, everyone here at Bergstrom Automotive. Thanks to Tarek. Thanks to Derek. And thanks to Coach Barry Alvarez. I'm Jesse Nelson. Thanks for being with us today. 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